0: Stories and more, too, in about 90 seconds. First, though, 501, traffic and weather together on the ones. Michael Convery there in the traffic center. Another crash now on 217.
1: Yeah, in fact, this one's not too far from where we had another one about an hour ago in the right lane. This one's 217 southbound at Greenberg Road in the left lane. Two cars involved. So, again, starting to back up again back towards Washington Square, towards Shoals Ferry Road on 217 south. Sunset Highway inbound, just a little moderate slowing in past Murray. Then, again, headed up over Sylvan down to 405. Some scattered slowing down towards the Vista Ridge Tunnel. Westbound, some slowing off the Stadium Freeway through the tunnel, then crowded out past Cedar Hills Boulevard. Still have a delay over on Highway 212 eastbound away from 205 out a little bit past 122nd Avenue. We had an earlier accident there. The accident now appears to be cleared, but still a backup again back towards 205. 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From the KXL Traffic Center, I'm Michael Convery.
2: Your KXL forecast looking pretty good here for this week. We are mainly clear tonight with just a couple of clouds and somewhere in the upper 50s for your overnight low. Tomorrow, partly cloudy, 83. Wednesday, sunshine, clouds mixed with a high right near 80 degrees. We are at 81 in Troutdale, 81 in Battleground, downtown Portland, 81.
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2: It's now 5:02. The old Centennial Mills water tower is gone from the Northwest Portland skyline. KXL's Gail Cunningham reports it was destroyed this afternoon.
3: Charges were wired to each of the four legs of the century-old water tower teetering atop the Centennial Mills warehouse. And at 2:30, a mighty blast blew it from its perch to the cheers of onlookers, including Jorge and Richard.
4: That's amazing. I've been to an implosion before, but it was nothing like this.
3: City Public Safety spokesman Dan Douthat says it appears all went according to plan.
5: Overall, watching it was a success. So the water tower that was there is dropped into the building.
3: Crews will now carefully take the walls of the 8-story building down about halfway over the next 2 weeks. Gail Cunningham, FM News 101.
2: The streets may be reopened in 2 weeks. The old warehouse was gutted by fire on August 2nd.
0: Well, authorities in Clark County are searching for a 7-month-old child they believe could be in danger. Washington State Patrol says that Raul Martinez took Marcelo Martinez from the Vancouver area early yesterday. Now, they may be traveling in a late 1990s red Jeep Grand Cherokee with no known plate. Deputies say the SUV also may have evidence tape on it.
2: An Amber Alert has been issued today, but the case was made public as an endangered missing person, not an Amber Alert. KXL's Johnny Rick-Smith reports it has sparked confusion over what it takes to reach the level of Amber Alert.
6: There are several criteria that must be met before an Amber Alert will be issued. Mary Jo Margeson is with the Washington State Patrol Missing and Unidentified Persons Unit.
7: The child has to be believed to be in danger of imminent death or serious bodily injury.
6: She says other criteria include the age has to be under 18, the case has to be reported to law enforcement, and there has to be enough descriptive information to release. Margeson says in this case, the lack of a license plate is an example of missing descriptive data. John Eric Smith, FM News 101.
0: An Oregon nonprofit working to prevent wildfires creates a unique promotional item designed to spark conversation, if you will. And KXL's Heather Roberts reports Oregon State visitors can actually pick one up for free.
8: Local fire departments donated old fire hoses to be turned into tow chain covers.
9: These are not meant to prevent ignitions from dragging chains on the roadway.
8: Keep Oregon Green President Kristen Babb says they are meant to remind drivers to keep chains secure.
9: On one side it says Keep Oregon Green. On the other side it says Dragging Chains Spark Flames.
8: Inmates at Warner Creek Prison made 1,000 sleeves.
9: We will take that amount over to the Oregon State Fair and hand them out to folks for free.
8: You'll find them at the Keep Oregon Green booth. Heather Roberts, FM News 101.
2: Ahead of TriMet's largest service cut in recent memory, the agency is getting the word out to its riders. KXL's Noah Friedman has more.
10: Through the power of QR codes, TriMet has been working to address the more than 33 bus lines and the Max Green Line reduction starting Sunday.
11: We've had employees for the last several weeks putting up 3,500 of these.

0: 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We're trying to reach every single rider to let them know about significant service changes.
1: Tia York with TriMet says even if you don't think your route will be affected by the changes, smaller schedule changes could still be coming to your bus line. 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
3: Summer is here in the Rose City. From road trips across Oregon to backyard barbecues, KXL has the news that informs and entertains. FM News 101 KXL is Portland's number one source for news and information.
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2: It's 5:10, and you are listening to, of course, Portland's Afternoon News on FM News 101 KXL. Brett Recamp over there. I'm Tim Lance. We have your top stories.
14: Oregon will once again be home to Team USA's Olympic track and field trials.
2: The preseason AP college football poll is out, and the Oregon Ducks, they're looking pretty good where they're sitting. Judah Newby has sports for you coming up at 5:15.
14: The preseason AP college football poll is out, and the Oregon Ducks look good. Dolly Parton's health also making headlines again. She's 80 years old. Entertainment news at 5:27.

0: Fingers crossed. Don't want anything to happen to Dolly. 5:11. Traffic and weather together on the ones. Michael Convery, slow go to Vancouver right now.
1: Yeah, I-5 northbound, again, pretty crowded from just before the Fremont Bridge, about 21 minutes to make it across the interstate into Clark County. And then 205 northbound is also slow from right near the off-ramp for Washington Stark all the way up onto the Glen Jackson Bridge. I-84 eastbound, slow away from I-5 into the Hollywood District. Then it does line up a little bit out through the Gateway Stretch trying to get to 205 north. Westbound I-84 slows just inside of 60th down to the I-5 merge. Southbound I-5, again, not too bad out of downtown, but scattered slowing from Lower Boone's Ferry Road most of the way down into Wilsonville. 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From the KXL Traffic Center, I'm Michael Convery.
2: Forecast time. KXL around the Portland metro area looking pretty good, as in partly cloudy skies on your Tuesday. So tomorrow's high 83. Wednesday, sunshine and clouds mixed, 80 degrees. We're going to warm up some on Thursday, a few clouds, with a high right near 85. So 82 is where we're at in Salem. Vancouver, 81. Downtown Portland, 81 degrees.
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2: It's now 5:12. The 18-year-old victim, who Clark County Sheriff's deputies and Vancouver police say was shot in the chest and died this weekend, has been identified as Trent Richardson. He was a Battleground high school football player involved in a large gathering at Hawkinson Meadows Community Park on Saturday when he was shot. Police have arrested and charged 18-year-old James Gill, who they say was holding the gun when it went off. A vigil for Trent was held yesterday.
0: An Oregon congresswoman is behind a bill to help connect firefighters and paramedics with mental health services, similar to a bill passed in 2017 for law enforcement. Representative Andrea Salinas unveiled that legislation at a Lake Oswego fire station today.
3: The Lifeline for First Responders Act would establish a new grant program through the Department of Transportation's National Highway Traffic Safety Administration and its Office of Emergency Medical Services.
0: And she says that it would make $7.5 million available every year for mental health and wellness programs, including suicide prevention and peer support. According to recent data, up to a quarter of firefighters suffer from PTSD.
2: The Vancouver Public School Board has a proposed budget that is once again in the red. So tomorrow, they'll vote on a binding condition resolution to accept funds and financial oversight from the state for at least 1 year, but likely two. Meanwhile, programs have been cut and parents have used public meetings to hammer board members.
4: Do you know the damage you created? You led us on like you cared. Do you know what happens when one family member is done wrong? I'll tell you. The whole family suffers.
2: The binding conditions resolution vote is likely to pass based on the VSP's budget deficit.
0: All right, exciting news. United States Track and Field has once again chosen Eugene to host the Olympic Trials. KXL's Grant MacHill reports.
5: When the country's best take Hayward Field in June 2028, it'll mark the sixth straight Olympic Games. The trials will be held at the University of Oregon.
6: The powers that be feel that Hayward Field is the best spot for these athletes to make Team USA and go win a bunch of medals in LA.
5: Tracktown USA's Jeff Oliver says in 2024 the trials ran for 8 days. This time they'll go for six, but they're still expected to be a big economic boost.
6: 24, that sees an economic impact for Lane County, you know, north of $50 million.
5: All of the events will be held in Lane County except for the marathon, which will be run in Missouri. Grant MacHill, FM News 101.
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0: All right, we've been talking about the preseason AP College football poll. It is out. The Oregon Ducks have a pretty high ranking. From the KXL Sports Desk, here's Judah Newby.
7: Ohio State is number one in the preseason AP poll released today. Oregon is number two. It's the highest ranking ever for the Ducks in the preseason poll. Oregon got 14 first place votes. Ohio State had 40. The Ducks' previous highest ranking in the poll was third, something they've done on four occasions. Georgia is number three this year, followed by Notre Dame and Texas in the top five. Head coach Dan Lanning pleased with his team's progress after the first scrimmage of fall camp over the weekend. Lanning was asked if there's a balance between keeping guys healthy while also getting live tackling reps before the season.
8: There's no, I mean, in football, you got to play, right, a certain way. Now, to me, there's a limit on, okay, how much live tackling do I need in a scrimmage? But you can't go out and tiptoe in football and say, okay, we're going to be healthy, because that's actually when guys are going to get hurt.
7: Oregon season opener, September 5th, at home against Boise State.
9: Munoz ready. The 0-2. Swung on and missed. He got him. A changeup. Dancing off the plate. Munoz pumps his fist

0: wild card. They visit the Milwaukee Brewers for a three-game series starting Tuesday. Timbers drop a 2-1 game in Chicago Sunday afternoon in the MLS debut of new head coach Marty Cifuentes, who will be officially introduced in a press conference Tuesday alongside club owner Merritt Paulson and general manager Ned Grabovoy. With sports at 15 and 45, I'm Jude Anubi, FM News 101.
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2: From ABC News, I'm Stephanie Officer. President Trump has threatened to expand the U.S. war with Iran, warning U.S. ally Oman he could bomb them if they interfered with U.S. objectives in the critical Strait of Hormuz. ABC's Jonathan Carl.
3: Unable to put an end to the Iran war, President Trump today threatened to expand it, issuing a blunt and profane warning to a U.S. ally, Oman, saying he would bomb the expletive out of them if they interfered with U.S. objectives in the critical Strait of Hormuz.
4: No, I don't think they'd behave very well, but we'd handle them very easily, just like we do others.
3: The threat comes as ship traffic through the strait is at a virtual standstill.
2: A Massachusetts jury heard from two of the women who know Lindsay Clancy best today, her mother and sister. Clancy is on trial for the murder of her three children, allegedly strangling them to death. Her defense team argues she suffered from postpartum psychosis and was over-medicated. ABC's Peter Haralambos.
5: And both of them are testifying about one really important detail for the defense. The idea that Clancy was over-medicated by the medical professionals who treated her. We know from previous testimony she was prescribed more than a dozen different psychiatric drugs, and that she believed a lot of her negative symptoms were actually coming from those drugs themselves, and that her doctors were actually worsening her condition. Her mom telling the jury, quote, the medication was pretty much destroying her mind.
2: Storm-soaked Indiana now in cleanup mode after days of storms and flooding. It was a deadly weather event, leaving at least seven people dead. Indianapolis residents were finally able to return to their flooded homes today. Oliver Riggle realized little to nothing could be salvaged.
6: I've been trying to keep a positive mindset. I've been trying to just not think about it too much because I know as much as I want things to be all right, it's obviously not.
2: A flood warning remained in effect for most of the day for parts of East Central Indiana. 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
1: 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It's Portland's afternoon news on FM News 101 KXL. My partner's Tim Lance. I am Brett Recamp, and we have your top stories.
8: Inmates at a Southern Oregon prison turn used fire hoses into a fire prevention education tool, and you can pick one up at the Oregon State Fair.
1: Ahead of TriMet's largest service cut in recent memory, the agency is getting the word out to its riders.
8: And the ink is red on Wall Street today. We're going to take a look at the markets as well as West Texas crude, which also moved in the wrong direction today. That is all coming up in business news at 5:26.
1: Black gold.
8: Texas tea.
1: 5:21. Traffic and weather together on the ones. Michael Convery, we have a problem in Gresham. What's happening?
9: Yeah, it's an accident that Gresham police are checking out on Southeast Palmblad Road, about 23rd. It's just to the west of Powell Boulevard out on Southeast Palmblad Road in Gresham. The drive out to the east side on I-84, again, not too bad getting to it from I-5, but it is slow into the Hollywood District, a little lined up through the gateway stretch onto 205. We had a little fender bender over on 217 southbound near Greenberg Road. Second one today on 217 south. That was quickly, though, cleared out of the way, so really not much much of a backup behind it. Sunset Highway inbound, delays coming in past Murray, and then just scattered slowing headed up over Sylvan down to 405. 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

0: 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From the KXL Traffic Center, I'm Michael Convery.
1: All right, the KXL forecast looking ahead to tonight. A few clouds later on in the evening. It'll be mostly clear when we start, and when all is said and done, we'll drop down to about 59 for the low. Tonight, or tomorrow rather, partly cloudy skies and a high of around 83 degrees. Wednesday, sunshine and clouds mixed once again, and only 80 degrees. Not bad for this time of year. In Gresham, it's mostly cloudy and 81 at the moment. Beaverton, you've got 82 degrees, and we've got a few high thin clouds out there over Portland, 81 here.
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10: The man charged with the killing of United Healthcare CEO Brian Thompson in 2024 has pled guilty. Luigi Mangione was charged by both federal and state prosecutors with ambushing Thompson outside of a New York City hotel as he was headed to the company's annual investor conference.

0: Lawyers from both sides came to an agreement earlier this week. Berkshire Hathaway upped its stake in Alphabet in the second quarter and placed the Google parent in its top three of its holdings. It now owns 10 million shares worth $37.9 billion, according to a new regulatory filing released Friday. Only Apple and American Express are ahead of it in Berkshire's portfolio. Berkshire also upped its shares in Delta Airlines and home builder Lennar. Red ink across the board on Wall Street today. The Dow Industrial Average down 107 points at 53,732. The NASDAQ lost 73 points, and the S&P 500 was off by 13. I'm Dan Loney with Your Money Now on FM News 101 KXL.
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2: 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Tributes are pouring in following the death of actress Hayden Panettiere.
3: Panettiere made a name for herself in films like Remember the Titans and the Scream franchise, with starring roles in TV shows like Heroes and Nashville. One Tree Hill star Bethany Joy Lenz remembering Panettiere as a wild little blonde whose intelligence was astounding. Meantime, Panettiere's Scream co-star David Arquette called her a brave and brilliant soul. I'm Natalie Migliori.
4: Jolene.
1: Dolly Parton forced to skip the grand opening of the Night Flight Expedition at her Dollywood theme park on Friday because of ongoing health issues. The 80-year-old actually made a pre-recorded video in which she told everybody there that she had been feeling dizzy and dehydrated, and her doctor advised against traveling.
2: Big changes are coming to Disney World, including two new Cars attractions, a roller coaster, and a new Villains Land and Indiana Jones attraction replacing the dinosaur ride at Animal Kingdom. Monstropolis opening next year at Hollywood Studios.
1: Monstropolis, love it. 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
2: 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Thank you so much for being with us on a Monday. I am Brett Recamp.
1: I'm Tim Lance. The time is 5:30. Here are your top stories.
2: The steel water tower atop the century-old Centennial Mills warehouse is no more.
1: After an alert for a missing child is not sent out as an Amber Alert, at least not initially, we're learning more now about alternatives used by law enforcement.
2: The Oregon State Beavers are getting in the right mindset with the season starting in just over 2 weeks. June Anubi joins us for sports at 5:45.
1: Can you believe that? College football already, too. Those stories and more in about 90 seconds. 5:31 is the time. Traffic and weather together on the ones, and Michael Convery's got his eyes on a crash in Gresham.
9: It's on Southeast Palmblad, again, 22nd Terrace. That's just west of Powell Boulevard out in Gresham. Could be causing a bit of a delay. The drive on I-5 northbound, again, is pretty crowded from downtown Fremont Bridge up to the interstate. Sunset's lighter than usual today. Westbound, just a little crowded through the tunnel, and then some delays getting out past Cedar Hills Boulevard. But, again, nothing to worry about. Not doing too bad over on I-84 as well. Some eastbound slowing away from I-5 out to about 33rd. A little lined up to the gateway stretch onto 205. 5 as well. 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From the KXL Traffic Center, I'm Michael Convery.
2: All right, forecast time, and around the Portland metro area, we are looking pretty good. Mainly clear this evening, just a few clouds, low 59. We are in the 80s for the next several days. Partly cloudy on Tuesday, 83. Wednesday, high 80. And Thursday, 85 degrees, so a little warmer. Come Thursday, right now in downtown Portland, 81. Same thing in Vancouver, Salem, 82.
1: I don't know about you, but I'd take this all summer long. 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
2: It's now 5:32. The skyline of Northwest Portland is forever changed. KXL's Gail Cunningham says a controlled explosion took the century-old Centennial Mills water tower down this afternoon.
4: The steel tower had been balancing precariously atop the burned-out hull of the 8-story warehouse since a massive fire August 2nd. Today, charges were placed on each of the four legs, and as a crowd of onlookers watched, a massive blast blew it to the floor inside the walls of the building.
10: That was the biggest bang I heard. I didn't think it was going to be that big.
4: It appears all went according to plan.
11: The contractor will assess the remaining structure before moving into the next phase of the demolition.
4: Portland Permitting and Development Director Eric Cooch says crews will now carefully dismantle the walls, taking them halfway down in the next 2 weeks. Gail Cunningham, FM News 101.
1: A Washington State Patrol has issued an Amber Alert today for a 7-month-old baby from Clark County. Investigators say 37-year-old Raul Martinez took Marcelo Martinez early yesterday morning from the Vancouver area, and that triggered an endangered missing person alert. Police believe that they may be in a late 1990s red Jeep Grand Cherokee, possibly with evidence tape still on it. The license plate, though, is unknown.
2: A lot of people saw the endangered missing person act alert on Marcelo yesterday and wondered why it didn't go out as an Amber Alert. KXL's John Eric Smith reports this case didn't meet all the criteria.
12: The Amber Alert criteria is age under 18. The child believed to be in danger of death or serious injury. The case has to be investigated by law enforcement agencies, and there needs to be enough descriptive data to send out to the public. Mary Jo Margeson is with the Washington State Patrol Missing and Unidentified Persons Unit. She says for cases like this one, there is an alternative.
13: We have this endangered missing person advisory. If we can't get an alert to fit perfectly, then we have this other option.
12: She says it still reaches a lot of people, but it doesn't auto-ping our mobile devices. John Eric Smith, FM News 101.
1: Oregon's U.S. Forest Service is investing more than $15 million, that's $15 million, in 20 wood projects. Senators Merkley and Wyden say the funding will expand processing of what are called low-value forest materials and also support rural jobs and help to reduce wildfire risk in the state.
2: Keep Oregon Green. Oregon Green turned used fire hoses into covers for tow chains to help educate drivers about how dragging chains can cause wildfires. President Kristen Babbs says it isn't meant to actually prevent a fire.
14: It's really just meant as a reminder for the driver, and it's also a nice conversation piece for whenever that vehicle is parked, whether it's at a boat launch or at a campground or in a busy grocery chain parking lot.
2: Local fire departments donated old fire hoses, which were sent to the Warner Creek Correctional Institution in Lakeview. There, inmates cut them to length and used a heat press to apply the fire prevention message. 1,000 of the covers will be available at the Keep Oregon Green booth at the State Fair, which begins on the 28th. And you can see a photo of the covers at KXL.com.
1: Well, some of TriMet's biggest service cuts are coming this next Sunday. KXL's Noah Friedman reports it's an effort to reduce redundancies.
15: Over 3,500 service alert signs have been posted at affected bus stops and along the Max Green Line, directing customers to the latest adjustments. Tia York with TriMet says eliminating copycat routes will make the entire system more efficient.
16: And that's what we've done with a lot of these changes, is reduce duplication and ensure that there is service available in areas where people ride.
15: York says they contemplated even more cuts, but TriMet leaders hope Oregon lawmakers will increase the agency's budget in the next legislative session. Noah Friedman, FM News 101.
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9: 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I'm Tim Lance, along with Brett Recamp on FM News 101 KXL. 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
10: An Oregon congresswoman wants firefighters and paramedics to have the same access to mental health services as law enforcement personnel.
9: The Seahawks, they make a high-priced investment in one of their defensive stars. Probably a good move. Judah Newby has sports for you at 5:45.
10: Some fresh jobs data seems to be having a pretty good impact on the thinking of the Fed when it comes to possible interest rate hikes this year. The latest during business news at 5:56.
9: Don't go away. Those stories and more in about 90 seconds. It is 5:41. You get traffic and weather together on the ones. So Michael Convery's there in the traffic center waiting on us right now. Brush fire near the Sellwood Bridge. And I'm assuming that we've got some looky-loos and that's a problem.
11: Yeah, it's reported as a brush fire on McAdam Avenue, right as you approach the Sellwood Bridge over in, again, southwest, just south of the John's Landing area. Fire crews are responding to that. We're hearing that they may have to shut down McAdam Avenue. They have not done that as yet, but that's certainly a possibility. This brush fire apparently, reportedly, burning right near Highway 43 or McAdam Avenue through that stretch. We'll get you some more information in our next report. Northbound I-5 is slow north of the Fremont Bridge up to the interstate. I-84 is slow out to about 33rd. Westbound a little bunched up down through the Hollywood District towards I-5. Southbound I-5 is slow down through Tualatin, just south of Nyberg Road, headed into North Wilsonville. 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From the KXL Traffic Center, I'm Michael Convery.
10: All right, your KXL forecast for tomorrow. A lot like today, partly cloudy skies with a high right near 83 degrees. And then Wednesday, sunshine and clouds mixed, 80 for your high. We're at 85 on Thursday. It is 81 in Gresham, 83 degrees in Hillsboro. And Oregon City, 81.
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10: All right, 543. An Oregon congresswoman wants firefighters and paramedics to have better access to mental health services. KXL's Heather Roberts reports on the Lifeline for First Responders Act unveiled today.
12: Congresswoman Andrea Salinas says fire and EMS personnel encounter Oregon at their worst moments.
13: They confront devastating, life-altering suffering and grief.
12: Up to a quarter of firefighters suffer from PTSD. At a fire station in Lake Oswego, Salinas introduced her bill to provide federal grant money for mental health programs.
13: When the people we count on in our most difficult moments are struggling, this bill ensures that they will be able to get the support they deserve.
12: Funding is for firefighters, medics, and dispatchers to access suicide prevention, peer support, and counseling. Heather Roberts, FM News 101.
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3: Maybe it's about time that the WNBA learned the same lesson that the LPGA learned a long, long time ago. I'm hoping that the women's NBA, the WNBA, actually learned some of the easy lessons out there. I don't follow either the NBA or the WNBA all that closely, but they are in a pickle right now. You understand the politically correct want the WNBA to welcome trans men, meaning trans women, which means biological males playing basketball against real biological females. That isn't fair to the women. So I hope the WNBA learns the same lesson that the LPGA did, the Ladies Professional Golf Association. They banned trans women, meaning biological men, a long, long time ago because biological men have a decided advantage over real women. For Northwest Reports, I'm Lars Larson.
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14: Devin Witherspoon, now the highest paid cornerback in NFL history, the three-time Pro Bowler, agreeing to an extension with the reigning champion Seahawks for 4 years, $132 million, $101 million guaranteed. ESPN's Mina Kimes on Witherspoon's impact in Seattle.
15: The completeness of his game is what makes him so special. Just everything they could have hoped for and more when they drafted him fifth overall, and not surprising that they got this deal done.
14: Seahawks coming off a 17-7 loss to the Cowboys in their preseason opener Saturday night. Head coach Mike McDonald spoke today after reviewing the film.
16: It's a great opportunity for us to understand what Seahawk football is and what isn't and what it's going to take to play for us. So it's good for our team. You know, we need to see those things, and I think we're going to grow from it.
14: Seahawks continue preseason Sunday night at the Tennessee Titans. Oregon Ducks ranked number 2 in the preseason AP poll, their highest such ranking in program history. Ohio State is number 1. USC is number 14. Fox analyst Urban Meyer says there is a particular game on the Trojan schedule that carries the most weight.
17: The Rubicon game is September 26th against Oregon. If they win that, I think Lincoln Riley is a coach for several years to come because I think they have a double-digit win season. If they lose that game,

0: you watch. That's going to be, momentum's going to be shot. Then you got a bunch of tough ones coming, and his job's in jeopardy.
1: And in Corvallis, first-year head coach Jamarcus Shepherd continuing to install positive messaging at Oregon State.
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4: From ABC News, I'm Stephanie Officer. President Trump has threatened to expand the U.S. war with Iran, warning U.S. ally Oman he could bomb them if they interfered with U.S. objectives in the critical Strait of Hormuz. ABC's Jonathan Carl.
5: Unable to put an end to the Iran war, President Trump today threatened to expand it, issuing a blunt and profane warning to a U.S. ally, Oman, saying he would bomb the expletive out of them if they interfered with U.S. objectives in the critical Strait of Hormuz.
6: No, I don't think they'd behave very well, but we'd handle them very easily, just like we do others.
5: The threat comes as ship traffic through the strait is at a virtual standstill.
4: A Massachusetts jury heard from two of the women who know Lindsey Clancy best today, her mother and sister. Clancy is on trial for the murder of her three children, allegedly strangling them to death. Her defense team argues she suffered from postpartum psychosis and was over-medicated. ABC's Peter Haralambos.
7: And both of them are testifying about one really important detail for the defense. The idea that Clancy was over-medicated by the medical professionals who treated her. We know from previous testimony she was prescribed more than a dozen different psychiatric drugs, and that she believed a lot of her negative symptoms were actually coming from those drugs themselves, and that her doctors were actually worsening her condition. Her mom telling the jury, quote, the medication was pretty much destroying her mind.
4: Storm-soaked Indiana now in cleanup mode after days of storms and flooding. It was a deadly weather event, leaving at least seven people dead. Indianapolis residents were finally able to return to their flooded homes today. Oliver Riggle realized little to nothing could be salvaged.
8: I've been trying to keep a positive mindset. I've been trying to just not think about it too much because I know as much as I want things to be all right, it's obviously not.
4: A flood warning remained in effect for most of the day for parts of East Central Indiana. 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
3: 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It's Portland's afternoon news on KXL with Tim Lance. I'm Brett Recamp. We have your top stories.
10: A group working to prevent wildfires creates a new way to educate drivers about the dangers of dragging tow chains.
3: TriMet's biggest service cuts are coming this Sunday.
10: And country star Thomas Rhett delivers some good news about a cancer diagnosis. You're going to get all the details. 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
3: Right now, 5:51. That means traffic and weather together on the ones. Michael Condrey, what's going on McAdam Avenue?
11: Well, again, we had this brush fire that broke out not right along McAdam Avenue as you approach the Selwood Bridge, a little bit south of the John's Landing area. Fire crews are on the scene, and they have shut down now McAdam Avenue both directions in between the Selwood Bridge and Taylor's Ferry Road. We're not sure how long that's going to be shut down, but just keep that in mind if you're, again, headed south out of the John's Landing area or coming up north from the Dunthorpe area. Right now, McAdam Avenue is shut down both directions as they put this brush fire out. Southbound I-5, as you leave downtown, again, pretty good pace up into the curves. There is some slowing farther down the line as you move past Tualatin into North Wilsonville. I-84 is slow from I-5 out to about 33rd Avenue. A little bunched up through the gateway stretch onto I-205. 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
1: Michael, appreciate the update. Let's get that KXL forecast for you right now. Tomorrow, partly cloudy skies with a high of around 83 degrees after an overnight low tonight of 59. Come Wednesday, it's another mix of sunshine and clouds with a high of only 80. Currently in Salem, cloudy and 81. Gresham, same story. Beaverton, 82. Downtown here in Portland, 81 degrees.
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15: Red ink across the board for Wall Street again today. The Dow was down 272 points, ending the day at 53,460. NASDAQ lost 84 points. The S&P 500 was up by 40. Paramount Skydance will seek to force the states holding up its merger with Warner Brothers.

0: Discovery to pay for the fees and costs associated with the delay. The new filing in the antitrust case will request a $1.88 billion bond be paid, and it is important since the deal has a ticking fee that would pay Warner Brothers Discovery shareholders additionally if the deal doesn't close by September 30th, and that could pay out $650 million a quarter. Economists now expect the Fed to hold in place its current interest rate levels through the remainder of 2026, according to a new poll from Reuters, but this is an opinion held by many economists for several months now, especially after the recent job losses in the July jobs data. The markets are still pricing in one rate increase by the end of the year. I'm Dan Loney with Your Money Now on FM News 101 KXL.
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2: Time now for your entertainment news. A new lawsuit accuses Selena Gomez and her mother of defrauding investors in their mental health startup called Wondermind. The federal lawsuit claims investors poured over $1 million into the company and were misled about the company's plans to become profitable. Gomez has not commented on the suit.
1: Thomas Rhett sharing some good news with his fans recently on stage. He says his sister-in-law, Macy, is now cancer-free. She was diagnosed with cancer in February. She completed chemotherapy recently and learned that she was cancer-free on her birthday a few days ago.
2: 1966, circa. Beatle John Lennon followed his controversial comment about the Beatles being more popular than Jesus Christ by expressing his admiration for American draft dodgers as he denounced the Vietnam War while on stage.
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2: 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Thanks a lot for checking in on this Monday. I am Brett Recamp.
1: And I'm Tim Lance. It's now 6 o'clock. Here are your top stories.
2: A familiar sight on Northwest Portland's skyline is no more.
1: What does it take for a missing child to rise to the level of an Amber Alert? That's what some people have been asking because of a case in Vancouver.
2: And the Mariners win their first series in over 2 months. Judah Newby joins us in sports at 6:15.
1: So you're going to get those stories and more in about 90 seconds. It is 6:01 now. Traffic and weather together on the ones, too. So, Michael Convery, let's check on what's happening out there on the roads. McAdam Avenue, partially closed still.
6: Yeah, it was shut down completely for a little bit. They got that brush fire under control now over near the Selwood Bridge. So southbound lanes of McAdam are still blocked, although they are using the median to get traffic through there. The northbound lanes have reopened, and I believe that probably the southbound lanes, as a guess, is probably going to be reopening soon. They do have the brush fire completely under control now over near the Selwood Bridge. I-5 northbound headed to Vancouver is still slow from Lombard up towards the interstate. I-84, there's some slowing westbound out of the Hollywood District down to the I-5 merge. 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From the KXL Traffic Center, I'm Michael Convery.
2: Your KXL forecast, pretty simple. We have overnight lows in the upper 50s for the next several days, maybe lower 60s. Tomorrow, partly cloudy skies, high 83. Just a little bit cooler on Wednesday, sunshine and cloud mix. That's 80 on your Wednesday, and then warmer on Thursday, 85 degrees for your expected high. Right now, it is 82 degrees in Tualatin. Newburgh, 81. Vancouver, 81. Portland, 81.
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2: It's now 6:02. The old Centennial Mills water tower is gone from the Northwest Portland skyline. KXL's Gail Cunningham reports it was destroyed this afternoon.
7: Charges were wired to each of the four legs of the century-old water tower teetering atop the Centennial Mills warehouse. And at 2:30... a mighty blast blew it from its perch to the cheers of onlookers, including Jorge and Richard.
8: That's amazing. I've been to an implosion before, but it was nothing like this.
7: City Public Safety spokesman Dan Douthat says it appears all went according to plan.
9: Overall, watching it was a success. So the water tower that was there is dropped into the building.
7: Crews will now carefully take the walls of the eight-story building down about halfway over the next 2 weeks. Gail Cunningham, FM News 101.
2: The streets may be reopened in 2 weeks. The old warehouse was gutted by fire on August 2nd.
1: Authorities, meantime, in Clark County, they're searching for a seven-month-old child they believe could be in danger. Washington State Patrol says that Raul Martinez took Marcelo Martinez from the Vancouver area yesterday. The two of them may be traveling in a late 1990s red Jeep Grand Cherokee with no known plate. Deputies say the SUV may also have evidence tape on it.
2: An Amber Alert has been issued today, but the case was made public as an endangered missing person and not an Amber Alert. KXL's John Eric Smith reports it has sparked confusion over what it takes to reach the level of Amber Alert.
10: There are several criteria that must be met before an Amber Alert will be issued. Mary Jo Margeson is with the Washington State Patrol Missing and Unidentified Persons Unit.
11: The child has to be believed to be in danger of imminent death or serious bodily injury.
10: She says other criteria include the age has to be under 18, the case has to be reported to law enforcement, and there has to be enough descriptive information to release. Margeson says in this case, the lack of a license plate is an example of missing descriptive data. John Eric Smith, FM News 101.
1: Some good news this afternoon as containment is growing on the Grasshopper fire burning on the east side of Mount Hood. Containment rose from 38% yesterday to 47% today, while acreage is holding steady. Just under 91,000 acres. A majority of the headway has happened on the northeast portion of the fire, where mop-up operations are underway, with no new fire activity, too, over several days.
2: An Oregon nonprofit working to prevent wildfires creates a unique promotional item designed to spark conversation. And KXL's Heather Roberts reports Oregon State Fair visitors can pick one up for free.
12: Local fire departments donated old fire hoses to be turned into tow chain covers.
13: These are not meant to prevent ignitions from dragging chains on the roadway.
12: Keep Oregon Green President Kristen Babb says they are meant to remind drivers to keep chains secure.
13: On one side it says Keep Oregon Green. On the other side it says Dragging Chains Spark Flames.
12: Inmates at Warner Creek Prison made 1,000 sleeves.
13: We will take that amount over to the Oregon State Fair and hand them out to folks for free.
12: You'll find them at the Keep Oregon Green booth. Heather Roberts, FM News, 101.
1: Well, I love me some beach time, and two Oregon beaches are in the top 10 for most theft-prone in the country, according to ActionNetwork.com. So you're going to want to avoid those, I guess. The sports betting and odds company says Devil's Punch Bowl in Otter Rock and Rhodes End at Taft Bay in Lincoln City are a few of the top 10 beaches where you're most likely to get ripped off. So be advised, if you're carrying valuables, you should leave them in your car.
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15: Oregon will once again be home to Team USA's Olympic track and field trials.
3: The preseason AP college football poll is out. The Oregon Ducks are way up there. Judah Newby has sports for you at 6:15.
15: Plenty of reaction is coming in after word of a young Hollywood star dies. Your entertainment news is at 6:27.
3: 6:11 right now. Traffic and weather together on the ones, of course. Michael Convery keeping an eye on things for you. I-84 westbound, that is closed near Cascade Locks now.
11: Yeah, this is out in the gorge. And again, we were fortunate. We have a KXL listener that was an eyewitness to this crash. Apparently, there was a car going, according to this eyewitness, going very fast eastbound I-84, flipped, and then rolled over and wound up in the westbound lanes of I-84. And then the vehicle actually caught fire as well. So that's why I-84 westbound right now is shut down completely. About a mile, maybe mile and a half to the west of Cascade Locks, right near mile marker 42. So if you're coming in from the gorge, from Hood River or the Dalles, I-84 westbound is closed. And again, no ETA as to when they may be able to reopen it. That sounds like a very nasty accident. I-5 northbound of Vancouver is slow from Lombard up towards the Interstate Bridge. Sunset inbound delays coming in past Murray, then again headed up over Sylvan down to 405. Hey, adventure starts on the water with Portland Spirit's jet boat excursions to the Columbia River Gorge. Choose from Seven Wonders of the Gorge or Bigfoot Adventure Cruise now through September 27th. 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From the KXL Traffic Center, I'm Michael Convery.
15: Looking at your KXL forecast now, overnight, just mainly clear skies, a few clouds later on, 59 for your low. Tuesday looks good, partly cloudy skies with a high right near 83 degrees. Wednesday, sunshine and a few clouds, and we're a little bit warmer, by the way. On Thursday, we're just in the lower 80s around town, 82 in Gresham, 84 degrees now, and Hillsboro's warmed up some. Battleground, you have 80.
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15: It is 6:12. One of the people accused of setting fire to South Portland's ICE facility last summer has pleaded guilty of reckless burning, arson, and other charges. 25-year-old Austin Laughlin initially pleaded not guilty, but changed his plea this morning. Laughlin lit pieces of toilet paper on fire, throwing them in a garbage can, and also handed out a lighter to others so they could start fires around the building.
16: An Oregon congresswoman is behind a bill to help connect firefighters and paramedics with mental health services. It's similar to a bill passed in 2017 for law enforcement. Representative Andrea Salinas unveiled that legislation at a Lake Oswego fire station today.
17: The Lifeline for First Responders Act would establish a new grant program through the Department of Transportation's National Highway Traffic Safety Administration and its Office of Emergency Medical Services.
16: And she says it would make $7.5 million available every year for mental health and wellness programs, including suicide prevention and peer support. According to recent data, up to a quarter of firefighters actually suffer from PTSD.
15: A fire ban is in place for the Willamette National Forest because of hot weather and critically dry fuels. The U.S. Forest Service says it's a stage 2 fire restriction. It began at 12:01 a.m. this morning. It includes developed campgrounds and wilderness areas. It means really only indoor fires or gas appliances are allowed.
16: Exciting news down the valley. United States track and field. Once again, they've chosen Eugene to host the Olympic trials. KXL's Grant Mackill has more.
18: When the country's best take Hayward Field in June 2028, it'll mark the sixth straight Olympic Games. The trials will be held at the University of Oregon.
19: The powers that be feel that Hayward Field is the best spot for these athletes to make Team USA and go win a bunch of medals in L.A.
18: Tracktown USA's Jeff Oliver says in 2024, the trials ran for 8 days. This time, they'll go for six, but they're still expected to be a big economic boost.
19: 24, that season economic impact for Lane County, north of $50 million.
18: All of the events will be held in Lane County except for the marathon, which will be run in Missouri. Grant Mackill, FM News 101.
15: It's now 6:15 and time for the KXL Sports Update. 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
16: The AP has put out their preseason college football poll. The Oregon Ducks are pretty close to the top. From the KXL Sports Desk, here's Judah.
20: Ohio State is number one in the preseason AP poll released today. Oregon is number two. It's the highest ranking ever for the Ducks in the preseason poll. Oregon got 14 first place votes. Ohio State had 40. The Ducks' previous highest ranking in the poll was third, something they've done on four occasions. Georgia is number three this year, followed by Notre Dame and Texas in the top five. Head coach Dan Lanning pleased with his team's progress after the first scrimmage of fall camp over the weekend. Lanning was asked if there's a balance between keeping guys healthy while also getting live tackling reps before the season.
1: There's no. I mean, in football, you got to play, right, a certain way. Now, to me, there's a limit on, okay, how much live tackling do I need in a scrimmage? But you can't go out and tiptoe in football and say, okay, we're going to be healthy, because that's actually when guys are going to get hurt.
20: Oregon season opener, September 5th, at home against Boise State.
21: Munoz ready. The 0-2.

0: Well, today, opening statements began in Las Vegas for the murder trial of Tupac Shakur, almost exactly 30 years to the day he was shot. At trial, Dwayne Keefe D. Davis, former gang leader, and at one point granted immunity in the case. But he was arrested in 2023 in Las Vegas and has been in police custody since. ABC's Alex Stone in Vegas explaining the delay.
1: One is that they couldn't use a lot of what Dwayne Davis was saying because he had this immunity deal until they figured out a way where they say that the immunity deal no longer covered him. So he was talking to police at a task force in L.A. He was talking to police here in Las Vegas, helping them out on this case as being a party who was in the Cadillac that night, allegedly. He said he was. And that they weren't able to go after him, and everybody else in the Cadillac is dead. Everybody else who was involved. So now they're able to go after him and get that indictment.
0: Last week, President Trump dismissed concerns about the sailors on board the USS Abraham Lincoln. ABC's Jonathan Carl.
2: President Trump was asked about the deteriorating conditions aboard the USS Lincoln aircraft carrier, which has been at sea for more than 260 days. The president insisted there is no problem aboard the USS Lincoln, quoting what he said a retired admiral recently told him.
3: He said, "I've been on ships that are out there much longer than that, sir, and I know people on the Lincoln, they say it's beautifully maintained and beautifully taken care of."
0: To Atlanta now, where police say two children who were reported missing after being left with their babysitter have been found safe. Now that sitter under arrest. Police say the mother left the children Saturday night with Lakeisha Brown, an acquaintance she'd known for about a year and trusted to babysit. Well, when she returned home, she could not reach Brown. Officials later determined Brown kidnapped the kids, tracing her cell phone to a trailer where they heard the children crying. A motive yet to be determined. 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
8: Inmates at a Southern Oregon prison turn used fire hoses into a fire prevention education tool, and you can pick one up at the Oregon State Fair.
7: Ahead of TriMet's largest service cut in recent memory, the agency is getting the word out to its riders.
8: And there's a new bill being pitched to try and keep student loan back payments from getting taken out of Social Security checks. You'll get the latest on that during business news, which, by the way, comes up at 6:26.
7: Right now it's 6:21, and that means traffic and weather together on the ones. Michael Convery, we have trouble on I-84.
9: Yeah, I-84 westbound is closed out in the gorge, about 2 miles to the west of Cascade Locks. A spectacular accident that occurred just before the top of the hour, where, again, according to a KXO caller who actually witnessed the accident, a vehicle was going very fast eastbound I-84, flipped and then rolled over and wound up on its top in the westbound lanes of I-84, and then the vehicle caught fire. So, again, westbound is completely shut down. Looks like what they're trying to do. Now, again, this is not confirmed, but I think what they're trying to do, just based on the camera shots, is all the traffic on I-84 westbound, they're diverting them over to the Bridge of the Gods across the river over to SR-14, where you can continue westbound, because it's likely that I-84 westbound is going to be shut down for a while. Probably going to have to do a complete investigation into this crash. This is, again, out in the gorge just west of Cascade Locks. Freeways here in the Portland metro area are thinning out quite a bit. I-84, just some slowing away from I-5 out to 21st. Northbound I-5 delays up through Delta Park to the Interstate Bridge. From the KXL Traffic Center, I'm

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1: All right, Michael, thanks for the latest. Let's get to that KXO forecast. Now, tonight it's going to be mainly clear early on. Then you get a few clouds later at night, and the overnight low should be 59. Tomorrow, partly cloudy with a high of 83. Wednesday, sunshine and clouds mixed once again, and only 80 degrees for the high. In Salem, it's cloudy and 81 at the moment. In Lake Oswego, 81. Downtown Portland, we're looking at 80 degrees.
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11: Senator Bernie Sanders has pitched a bill that would protect federal student loan borrowers from having their Social Security checks garnished. About 9.5 million borrowers are in default of their student loans, with one in four not able to repay those loans and being at risk of having having their Social Security checks seized. New Mexico's Attorney General is pressing tech companies to improve their child safety measures. Raul Torres is drafting a pair of bills to bolster consumer protections and child safety online days after his office won a $900 million case

0: against Meta. The legislation is expected to be announced in the coming weeks. Red ink across the board for Wall Street once again today. The Dow Industrial Average was down 272 points, ending the session at 53,460. NASDAQ lost 84 points, and the S&P 500 was off by 40 points. I'm Dan Loney with Your Money Now on FM News 101 KXL.
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2: All right, time for your entertainment news, and tributes are pouring in following the death of an actress.
3: Panettiere made a name for herself in films like Remember the Titans and the Scream franchise, with starring roles in TV shows like Heroes and Nashville. One Tree Hill star Bethany Joy Lenz remembering Panettiere as a wild little blonde whose intelligence was astounding. Meantime, Panettiere's Scream co-star David Arquette called her a brave and brilliant soul. I'm Natalie Migliori.
1: Big changes are coming to Disney World, including two new Cars attractions, a Maleficent roller coaster in New Villains Land, and an Indiana Jones attraction that replaces the dinosaur ride at Animal Kingdom.
2: And Frankie Valli says he's not retiring. This comes after his brother took to social media to say Frankie Valli is calling it quits, and Valli responded with his own post saying, in spite of what you might have heard, I'm not retired, and brother Bobby has since posted an apology.
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2: 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Thanks for checking in on this Monday. I am Brett Recamp.
1: I'm Tim Lance. It is 6:30 right now. Here are your top stories.
2: The Steelwater Tower atop the century-old Centennial Mills warehouse is no more.
1: After an alert for a missing child not sent out initially as an Amber Alert, we're learning more now about alternatives that are used by law enforcement.
2: The Oregon State Beavers are getting in the right mindset with the season starting in just over 2 weeks. Judah Newby joins us for sports at 6:45.
1: Those stories and more in 90 seconds. First, 6:31, traffic and weather together on the ones with Michael Convery starting things out in the traffic center. We've got a mess out on westbound 84, Michael. Looks like one lane, though, is open.
10: Yeah, ODOT says now they do have the left lane open at the scene of this crash, I-84 westbound. This is out in the gorge, about 2 miles to the west of Cascade Locks. It had been shut down completely for about 20, 25 minutes, but now the left lane is open, so the backup that goes back towards Cascade Locks is getting through, just one lane getting by the accident from earlier. We have a new accident, I-5 southbound up in North Portland, right near Rosa Parks Way. Right lane is blocked with an accident. It backs it up a little bit back towards Delta Park. Sunset inbound, just delays coming down the hill from the zoo towards Vista Ridge Tunnel. 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From the KXO.

0: Oh, Traffic Center. I'm Michael Convery.
1: Your KXL forecast for this week looks pretty good as we move into Tuesday. Look for partly cloudy skies tomorrow and a high near 83 degrees. Wednesday, slightly cooler, sunshine, clouds, and a high right around 80. We're at about 85 on Thursday. 80 right now in Portland downtown. We're at Vancouver 81 and Salem 80.
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1: All right. It is 6:32 and the skyline of Northwest Portland is forever changed. KXL's Gail Cunningham says a controlled explosion took the century-old Centennial Mills water tower down this afternoon.
3: The steel tower had been balancing precariously atop the burned-out hull of the 8-story warehouse since a massive fire August 2nd. Today, charges were placed on each of the four legs, and as a crowd of onlookers watched, a massive blast blew it to the floor inside the walls of the building.
4: That was the biggest bang I heard. I didn't think it was going to be that big.
3: It appears all went according to plan.
5: The contractor will assess the remaining structure before moving into the next phase of the demolition.
3: Portland Permitting and Development Director Eric Cooch says crews will now carefully dismantle the walls, taking them halfway down in the next 2 weeks. Gail Cunningham, FM News 101.
2: A Washington State Patrol now has issued an Amber Alert today for a 7-month-old boy out of Clark County. Investigators say 37-year-old Raul Martinez took Marcelo Martinez early yesterday morning in the Vancouver area, and that triggered an endangered missing person alert first. Police believe that they may be in a late 1990s red Jeep Grand Cherokee, possibly with some evidence tape on it. The license plate is unknown.
1: A lot of people saw the endangered missing person alert on Marcelo and wondered why it didn't go out originally as an Amber Alert. KXL's John Eric Smith reports this case didn't meet all the criteria.
6: The Amber Alert criteria is age under 18, the child believed to be in danger of death or serious injury. The case has to be investigated by law enforcement agencies, and there needs to be enough descriptive data to send out to the public. Mary Jo Margeson is with the Washington State Patrol Missing and Unidentified Persons Unit. She says for cases like this one, there is an alternative.
7: We have this endangered missing person advisory. If we can't get an alert to fit perfectly, then we have this other option.
6: She says it still reaches a lot of people, but it doesn't auto-ping our mobile devices. 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
2: Keep Oregon Green is turning used fire hoses into covers for tow chains. That's to help educate drivers about how dangerous it is to drag chains and how they can cause wildfires. President Kristen Babb says it is meant, or is not, I should say, meant to actually prevent a fire, though.
8: It's really just meant as a reminder for the driver, and it's also a nice conversation piece for whenever that vehicle is parked, whether it's at a boat launch or at a campground or in a busy grocery chain parking lot.
2: Local fire departments donated old fire hoses, which were sent to the Warner Creek Correctional Institution in Lakeview. Inmates then cut them to length and used heat press to apply the fire prevention message. 1,000 of the covers will be available at the Keep Oregon Green booth, which will be at the State Fair, and that begins on the 28th. You can see a photo of these covers at KXL.com.
1: TriMet's biggest service cuts are coming this Sunday. KXL's Noah Friedman reports it's an effort to reduce redundancies.
9: Over 3,500 service alert signs have been posted at affected bus stops and along the Max Green Line, directing customers to the latest adjustments. Tia York with TriMet says eliminating copycat routes will make the entire system more efficient.
10: And that's what we've done with a lot of these changes, is reduce duplication and ensure that there is service available in areas where people ride.
9: York says they contemplated even more cuts, but TriMet leaders hope Oregon lawmakers will increase the agency's budget in the next legislative session. Noah Friedman, FM News 101.
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0: 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Along with Brett Recamp, I'm Tim Lance. 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
9: An Oregon congresswoman wants firefighters and paramedics to have the same access to mental health services as law enforcement personnel.
0: And the Seahawks have made a big investment in one of their defensive stars. Jude is going to tell you all about it in sports at 6:45.
9: Selena Gomez is at the center of a new federal lawsuit. Entertainment news coming up. 6:57.
0: All those stories and more, actually, in about 90 seconds. First, 6:41. Traffic and weather together on the ones. Michael Convery, there's now a crash on southbound I-5. Kind of late in the game for this.
12: Yeah, it is. Up in North Portland, I-5 southbound, right near Rosa Parks Way, we have an accident blocking the right lane. That has things backing up back a little bit prior to Lombard as you come down out of Delta Park on I-5 south. Northbound I-5 looking a lot better to Vancouver. I-84, again, pretty good pace out to the east side. We still have that crash out in the gorge. I-84 westbound, again, a little bit to the west of Cascade Locks. One lane is open now, getting by the accident scene. So the backup that we had back into Cascade Locks is starting. starting to disappear.

0: 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From the KXL Traffic Center, I'm Michael Convery.
1: Okay, that KXL forecast for the Portland metro area looking good. Overnight, just clear skies with a few clouds rolling into your morning hours. 59 for your low. Tuesday, partly cloudy. High 83. Get up to about 80 on Wednesday, and then Thursday, a bit warmer. 85 degrees for your high. That's later in the week. Right now, it is 79 officially in Salem. Gresham, 80, and Hillsborough, 81.
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1: 642 now. A federal judge has ruled against the Trump administration in a lawsuit over Affordable Care Act coverage of gender-affirming care. A rule removed the care from the ACA's essential health benefit categories. Oregon and several other states sued the federal government. States argued the rule would make it harder for people to get covered, drive up costs for states, and reduce core ACA protections. The Trump administration can appeal.
2: Also, an Oregon congressman wants firefighters and paramedics to have better access to mental health services. KXL's Heather Roberts reports on the Lifeline for First Responders Act that was unveiled today.
3: Congresswoman Andrea Salinas says fire and EMS personnel encounter Oregonians at their worst moments.
4: They confront devastating, life-altering suffering and grief.
3: Up to a quarter of firefighters suffer from PTSD. At a fire station in Lake Oswego, Salinas introduced her bill to provide federal grant money for mental health programs.
4: When the people we count on in our most difficult moments are struggling, this bill ensures that they will be able to get the support they deserve.
3: Funding is for firefighters, medics, and dispatchers to access suicide prevention, peer support, and counseling. Heather Roberts, FM News 101.
1: Oregon will once again be home to Team USA's Olympic track and field trials. KXL's Grant McHill reports.
5: Hayward Field in Eugene will host the trials for the sixth straight Olympic Games in June 2028.
6: We have our facility, have our amazing volunteer staff, our staff here at Tracktown USA that's known for putting on big events.
5: Tracktown USA's Jeff Oliver says in 2024, the trials brought in more than $50 million for the state's economy, but there's a change this time around.
6: Previously, it was an eight-day event. This is going to be shortened to a six-day event, just the interest of the athletes.
5: All of the events will be held in Lane County, except for the marathon, which will be run in Missouri. Grant McHill, FM News 101.
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7: Devin Witherspoon, now the highest-paid cornerback in NFL history, the three-time Pro Bowler, agreeing to an extension with the reigning champion Seahawks for 4 years, $132 million, $101 million guaranteed. ESPN's Mina Kimes on Witherspoon's impact in Seattle.
8: The completeness of his game is what makes him so special. Just everything they could have hoped for and more when they drafted him fifth overall, and not surprising that they got this deal done.
7: Seahawks coming off a 17-7 loss to the Cowboys in their preseason opener Saturday night. Head coach Mike McDonald spoke today after reviewing the film.
9: It's a great opportunity for us to understand what Seahawk football is and what isn't, and what it's going to take to play for us. So it's good for our team. You know, we need to see those things, and I think we're going to grow from it.
7: Seahawks continue preseason Sunday night at the Tennessee Titans. Oregon Ducks ranked number 2 in the preseason AP poll, their highest such ranking in program history. Ohio State is number 1. USC is number 14. Fox analyst Urban Meyer says there's a particular game on the Trojan schedule that carries the most weight.
10: The Rubicon game is September 26th against Oregon. If they win that, I think Lincoln Riley is a coach for several years to come, because I think they have a double-digit win season. If they lose that game, you watch. That's going to be, momentum's going to be shot. Then you got a bunch of tough ones coming, and his job's in jeopardy.
7: And in Corvallis, first-year head coach Jamarcus Shepard continuing to install positive messaging at Oregon State.
11: It's about being persistent. 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Just because you're hearing it over and over again, eventually becomes your habits.
7: Beavers visit Houston in the season opener September 5th. With sports at 15 and 45, I'm Judah Newby, FM News 101.
2: It is.

0: Day opening statements began in Las Vegas for the murder trial of Tupac Shakur, almost exactly 30 years to the day he was shot. At trial, Dwayne Keefe D. Davis, former gang leader, and at one point granted immunity in the case. But he was arrested in 2023 in Las Vegas and has been in police custody since. ABC's Alex Stone in Vegas explaining the delay.
1: One is that they couldn't use a lot of what Dwayne Davis was saying because he had this immunity deal until they figured out a way where they say that the immunity deal no longer covered him. So he was talking to police at a task force in L.A. He was talking to police here in Las Vegas, helping them out on this case as being a party who was in the Cadillac that night, allegedly. He said he was. And that they weren't able to go after him, and everybody else in the Cadillac is dead. Everybody else who was involved. So now they're able to go after him and get that indictment.
0: Last week, President Trump dismissed concerns about the sailors on board the USS Abraham Lincoln. ABC's Jonathan Carl.
2: President Trump was asked about the deteriorating conditions aboard the USS Lincoln aircraft carrier, which has been at sea for more than 260 days. The president insisted there is no problem aboard the USS Lincoln, quoting what he said a retired admiral recently told him.
3: He said, "I've been on ships that are out there much longer than that, sir, and I know people on the Lincoln. They say it's beautifully maintained and beautifully taken care of."
0: To Atlanta now, where police say two children who were reported missing after being left with their babysitter have been found safe. Now that sitter under arrest. Police say the mother left the children Saturday night with Lakeisha Brown, an acquaintance she'd known for about a year and trusted to babysit. Well, when she returned home, she could not reach Brown. Officials later determined Brown kidnapped the kids, tracing her cell phone to a trailer where they heard the children crying. A motive yet to be determined. 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
7: 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I'm Brett Recamp. 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
8: A group working to prevent wildfires creates a new way to educate drivers about the dangers of dragging tow chains.
7: TriMet's biggest service cuts are coming this Sunday.
8: Plus, the ink is red on Wall Street today. We take a look at the markets as well as West Texas crude, which also moved in the wrong direction today. That's during business news, and you'll hear it at 6:56.
7: 6:51. Traffic and weather together are on the ones. Michael Convery, get us home. What's happening?
9: Yeah, sorry, Brett. I-5 southbound is, held up with an accident up in North Portland near Rosa Parks Way. Right lane block. We're backed up a little bit back towards Lombard. Still have that accident out in the gorge. I-84 westbound, a little bit to the west of Cascade Locks. The right lane remains blocked, but the left lane is reopened. 217 looks pretty good now on the west side of town, and I-5 southbound is thinned out. Just 14 minutes to get from downtown Portland all the way into Wilsonville. 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From the KXL Traffic Center, I'm Michael Convery.
8: So forecast for tonight, mainly clear early on, few clouds later, and a low of 59. Tomorrow, you get partly cloudy skies and a high of 83. It's only 84, the forecasted high on Wednesday. Thursday, into the mid-80s with a few clouds, but otherwise generally sunny. So that's how the week's going to go. Going to be pretty nice, all in all. Right now, it is mostly cloudy and 80 degrees in Beaverton. Cornelius has 80. Downtown Portland, we've dropped down to 79.
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14: L3 Harris Technologies has removed Chairman and CEO Christopher Kubasik after it was deemed that he violated the company's code of conduct. There is no word as to what the violation was, but reports say that it has no material impact on the company's financial reporting, controls, or customer relationships. L3 Harris shares were down 4.5% today. Formula One and Disney have extended their partnership called Fuel the Magic. The new deal will run through the 2028 F1 season. The two sides have highlighted Disney at various races in the last 2 years, and now we'll be adding the Cars franchise to the mix with Lightning McQueen involved. Red ink across the board on Wall Street once again today. The Dow was down 272 points, ending the session at 53,460. NASDAQ off 84 points. S&P 500 down by 40. West Texas crude up 2.5% at $84.50 a barrel. I'm Dan Loney with your money now on FM News 101 KXL.
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7: Time now for your entertainment news. Well, a new lawsuit accuses Selena Gomez and her mother of defrauding investors in their mental health startup called Wondermind. The federal lawsuit claims investors poured over $1 million into the company and were misled about their company's plans to be profitable. Gomez has not commented on the suit.
15: I'm a sucker for you.
8: The Jonas Brothers are heading out on tour again this fall. The trio is going to kick off their Burning Up tour all over again on September 25th. They perform in a total of 45 cities, and Seattle's on the list. That'll be Saturday, December the 15th. 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
7: On this date, in 1966, Beatle John Lennon followed his controversial comment about the Beatles being more popular than Jesus by expressing his admiration for American draft dodgers as he denounced the Vietnam War while on stage.
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7: I'm Brett Recamp. Thanks for being with us on this Monday. Back tomorrow, 4 to 7. It's now 7 o'clock.
0: From ABC News, I'm Stephanie Officer. President Trump made a surprise announcement over the weekend. ABC's Jonathan Carl.
2: U.S. military officials are scrambling to respond to a Trump social media post over the weekend that condemned planned joint exercises with South Korea. In the post, which blindsided U.S. military leaders, Trump cited his, quote, very good relationship with North Korean dictator Kim Jong-un and called the drills inappropriate and hostile toward North Korea and said they would be scaled back, and he suggested he's recently been in contact with Kim Jong-un.
0: A Massachusetts mother is trying to convince a jury she suffered from postpartum psychosis and was over-medicated when she allegedly killed her three children in 2023. Today, Lindsay Clancy's mother took the stand. ABC's Aaron Katursky.
17: Paula Musgrove testified her daughter grew anxious near the end of her maternity leave.
18: And then she told us.
19: What did she tell you?
18: She told us that she had thoughts of harming the children.
17: Mom, she read this text from Clancy asking for help.
18: I'm really sick. Something is wrong. It's just really scary, and I don't want to be alone.
17: Clancy arguing a combination of psychiatric drugs prescribed after the birth of her third child made her postpartum psychosis worse.
0: Clancy had jumped from a second-story bedroom window, paralyzing herself from the waist down. Her husband found her outside the home when he returned from an errand, later finding the children deceased in the basement. Today, thousands gathered in London's Trafalgar Square mourning the death of Jason Arday, a black professor who faced plagiarism accusations and died just days after resigning from a prestigious role at the University of Cambridge. His death prompting criticism, it was the result of a cruel public takedown motivated by racism. Local politician Bel Ribeiro Addy.
15: Your presence here to remember him this evening means a lot to us. 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
1: stupid. Always about the... Well, the economy's great. It's never been better. It's the greatest economy. The golden age of people getting super wealthy is happening while everybody else struggles. The golden age. It's about the economy. How many times do I have to tell you? The economy, the economy, the economy. Because as goes the economy, so goes everywhere else, and so goes everything else. And right now, the average person, right, is struggling. You can sit there and say, it's the golden age. It's the greatest time. It's never been better. It's amazing. Yet, struggles. A lot of people struggling out there. A lot of people looking at the expense of life going, yeah, this feels bad. You coming out and saying stuff like this.
3: So I just say this. So for you to pay a tiny little bit more for your gasoline, just remember, you're doing it so that a very evil country cannot have a country. Really, it's the number one state sponsor of terror in the world. We don't want to have them have a nuclear weapon. So remember that when you have to pay a little bit more, you're at $4. It's okay. I mean, it's, I'll never apologize. I did the right thing, but you could, you know, if you didn't have.
1: So just stop your bitching. All right. Just be thankful it's $4. He might do it for $5, $6, $7 because they're a threat. By the way, you know, it's not a threat. Apparently North Korea that has a nuclear weapon. And we're cutting off maneuvers and war games and exercises with South Korea because, you know what, North Korea, they're not really a threat. You know, they're not. They're not a threat.
5: In a Truth Social post, Trump says the drills are costly and send a signal that is totally inappropriate and hostile to a country he calls unthreatening and respectful. He also noted South Korea declined to join the U.S. war effort against Iran, writing, they said no thanks.
1: Just a clown show, an absolute clown show. Like I say, though, it's the economy, stupid, and people are frustrated. Stop your bitching. Right? Because the stock market's never been higher and it's never been better. I'm sorry that you aren't grabbing massive earnings. I'm sorry that's not happening for you. But, hey, you know what? Working out great for everybody else. The average person, shut up. Stop your bitching.
6: People are struggling to survive.
9: New CBS polling shows a majority of Americans believe how the U.S. economy works is unfair. And 73% say that the income gap between the richest Americans and the middle class is increasing. This anger about the American economy comes with less than 3 months until the midterm elections. Slightly more voters feel the Democratic Party is aligned with them on economic issues compared to Republicans. It's a worrying sign for the president's party as they grapple with the political consequences of rising prices caused by the Iran war.
10: I think most Americans are feeling the pain at the grocery store and the gas. So I think it's better just to acknowledge, hey, this is a problem.
1: Yeah, it's a problem. It is a problem. I sit there and I shake my head and I've never seen a party just flail more and, you know, just be so out of touch. You know, I think it was Friday he came out and said, well, the stock market's doing great. You know, earnings are up. Wall Street and Main Street, now I've said this for years, have never been further apart, and they're way further apart. You want to know why there's a rise of this socialist, you know, let's be real. And let's cut through the baloney, because it's great to scare, right? Socialists, they're communists. The wackadoos who run DSA, yeah, they're wackadoos. None of that stuff's coming true. All right. None of your wacky-do ideas are coming true. But why are people looking for an alternative to the norm? Because they look at both parties and think you guys are almost identical. Right? You're the Joker and Batman, depending on who's running the country. You're almost identical. And it isn't working. And people are frustrated and angry. Yeah, socialism, communism, that isn't coming here. That's a great way to scare. It is. It's a great way to scare. And we love a scaring people.
2: Because as we've said before, fear is a great motivator.
9: Voter disconnect with the economy is fueling success for Democratic socialist candidates in primary elections as they run on closing the income equality gap.
4: We are transforming this nation so that it can take care of everyone. How is it that we have our first trillionaire and we still have veterans who are unhoused?
9: The bad ratings on the economy come as President Trump's family is growing their business. This weekend, their cryptocurrency venture, World Liberty Financial, got preliminary federal approval.

0: to become a bank trust.
1: World Liberty Financial CEO Zach Witkoff says the move will result in more federal oversight and scrutiny. Democrats in Congress call it an act of, quote, brazen self-dealing.
2: You think? By the way, you heard Zach Witkoff. I wonder who his dad. Oh, Steve? Steve's his dad? It is insane. You want to know why people are frustrated. You want to know why people are pissed. And Republicans, I'm telling you guys right now, you better get it together. You better grow some cojones. You better step up and say, all right, enough is enough. This is not a good look. Americans are frustrated about the gas prices. They're frustrated about some far-off war that nobody cared about, nobody wanted, and nobody was worried about. We can't let them have a nuclear weapon. Okay. What do you think's going to happen now? Then he comes out and declares, well, I think we're going to claim Strait of Hormuz as an American territory. I'm like, are you? Okay. Just a joke. Talk about a failure to understand. A failure to understand. You right now, Mr. President, and the rest of the Republicans are living in a world of a failure to understand exactly how the average person feels. And you can come out and talk about how great everything is. Look at the stock market. That's great that your 401k is going up. All of us should have a smile on our face. Here's the issue. 90%+ of us aren't living off of our 401k right now. They're not. They're not living off of it. They're living off of whatever they can get, which seems to be less than before. Oh, lordy, lordy, just tone deaf. Absolutely tone deaf. Overnight, Hayden Panettiere, actress, passed away. She was 36. She's going to be 37 on Friday. She has lived a life in front of the camera. She was 11 months old when she did her first commercial. And from there, she did a lot of stuff. A lot of stuff, including Heroes. She was in Remember the Titans. She was Dot in A Bug's Life. But she struggled. She struggled. And the mirror image of her life on and off screen was when she was on the TV show Nashville, where her character there struggled with drugs and alcohol and all kinds of stuff. It really mirrored her life. She gave up her child to her ex, who is Vladimir Klitschko, one of the great boxers of all time. He is in Ukraine, which is where her child lives. I think her child is, was it Kaya? I think she's 12. So, I mean, this was a girl who you saw her just spiraling, and then she seemed to get her life together, and she wrote her memoirs about the struggle she had.
3: When I got to the point of looking in the mirror and seeing my eyes had turned yellow and that I didn't recognize my body anymore.
2: Yeah. You think?
3: It wasn't even a question or an offer. Yeah. It was just, and this is somebody that I trusted so wholeheartedly to protect me. And it never crossed my mind in that moment that she would put me in a position of harm in any way. And it was just like, this is a happy pill. It'll give you energy and it'll make you soup. It will make you feel great.
4: Yeah.
3: And I didn't even think twice.
2: So she was found unresponsive in her apartment. There is, I mean, I think if we were to go on it, chances are she had some issues in the past with substance. They said it was cardiac arrest of some sort. I don't know if it was brought on by something. Not too long ago, her brother passed away from an undetected cardiac event, and he was young. I think he was only 28 when he passed away. So she had been struggling for a while. And it's unfortunate, you know, it's an unfortunate thing. But watching, you know, in today's world of 24/7, you see these things happen. It's like we talk about with Britney Spears. It is unfortunate to see

0: allegedly sleep with a, in the middle of nowhere, ocean boat with a British rock star. I mean, you know, drugs, alcohol. I mean, it is a tough life. Tough life indeed. 323-538-2423. At Chad Benson Show is your X, your Insta, your YouTube, and all the other things. Coming up, a lot of stuff to get to. Our buddy Jim Kennedy joins us. A little midterm Monday coming up in a little bit. But first, Incogni, your world, your data, you should control it. 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
5: The trial of Tupac Shakur is underway, at least beginning to get underway.
6: Step on the scene, I'm hearing Hoochie screaming, fiending for money and alcohol, the life of a West Side player.
5: So, Tupac, of course, was shot and killed. God, it's been a long time. 96? Holy guacamole. And now somebody's actually going to stand trial for said murder as the statements are getting ready to open up. Did he or didn't he? Did Keefe D actually participate in the murder of Tupac Shakur, or did he not?
7: The defense doesn't have to give an opening statement, but if they do give an opening statement, I want to know whether they're going to allege a defense such as of alibi. I want to know whether they're going to say that the memoir and every interview that Keefe D has given is a lie, that they were only giving those interviews in order to make money.
5: I would assume yes. That would be like my thing. Like, yes, it is. Remember, he had a memoir, he went on a podcast, he did all of these things. What was he saying? That he participated, that he knew, that he was there, all of that stuff, that he handed the gun up to somebody or behind, I'm not quite sure, because there was three people in the car beside him. By the way, those three people no longer participating in life.
7: The prosecution does have some issues in terms of they don't no longer have the car, they never recovered the firearm, they don't have any live eyewitnesses actually putting the gun on someone, and Keefe D is not the one who actually had the gun in his hand. Instead, he's alleged to have passed the gun to someone in the back that ultimately fired and killed Tupac.
5: So it's going to be, I mean, you know what he's going to say, right? It's simple. I didn't have anything to do with it. I was trying to make money, right? Did I maybe know some stuff? It's possible, but I was just trying to make money, right? Trying to make myself out to be bigger than I am, if you will. So maybe, as we like to say, put a little mustard on it.
7: Keefe D. Davis dug himself his own hole. If it weren't for his self-proclaimed interviews and his admissions and his statements, we wouldn't be here today. Because to be clear, the prosecution's case is built on all of these statements. And of course, you know, you have the memoir.
5: 323-538-2423 at Chad Benson Show is your X, your Insta, YouTube, and everything else right here in the Chad Benson Show. The memoir, which he made money off of, and that's how they're going to play that game. The memoir was a money-making machine. It was all baloney. None of it was real. We'll see how this goes. They have no gun. The other three that were in the car are no longer alive. So it's going to be an interesting time indeed. Speaking of trials, Friday, Luigi did what we thought he was going to do. He pled guilty.
8: Free Luigi! To some, Mangione became a folk hero, the face of their cause. But today, fewer supporters showed up, a few sobbing in the hallway. Still, as the Thompson family was rushed from the courthouse to a waiting car, chants of America loves Luigi.
5: Well, he is, I mean, they want leniency. He's going to spend forever in jail. I would be surprised if he doesn't spend forever in jail. With this caveat, I want to point this out. Think about the future. 30 years from now, he's been a model prisoner, and somebody comes in and says, we're going to commute the sentence. It's a possibility. That is a possibility. But I don't know how. I mean, he stalked him. He readily admitted that. Have leniency, please, all you want. But look at him. And, you know, I don't know what he's going to come out with when he gives his impact statement thing about, you know, how this guy in particular, Brian Thompson, did whatever he did to the point where it caused emotional damage enough for this guy to go and search him out. So, yeah, I think forever in jail is what he's going to get. We will see. Coming up, Jim Kennedy, Kennedy Institute of Public Policy Research, joins the program. Midterm Mondays, Chad Benson Show.
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14: ABC News, I'm Stephanie Officer. The U.S. military reducing its participation in military exercises in South Korea. President Trump on social media said it was too late to cancel, while also touting his relationship with North Korean leader Kim Jong-un. But neither Trump nor members of his administration have talked to the North Korean dictator recently, while North Korea has established closer ties with Iran and Russia. ABC's Karen Travers.
15: Two U.S. officials did tell ABC that the activities will continue and no changes as of now. The president was asked about that social media post where he said he had been pushing the Secretary of Defense, Pete Hegseth, to scale this back, and he defended this move, and he indicated that he does still have a good relationship with Kim Jong-un, and that's a big factor here.
14: Attorneys from the NAACP are now joining the pursuit for justice in the case of 18-year-old Nolan Wells, the young black man who died after boating with friends off of Mississippi's coast last month. This is ABC News.
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10: Deep states? No. Deep doo-doo? Yeah. The Chad Benson Show.
11: Spider-Man does it again. Oh, what a tangled web we weave.
12: I'm Spider-Man.
13: Spider-Man Brand New Day collected another $70 million this weekend, enough for the top spot at the box office and pushing the film's total gross over $2 billion. With just 3 weeks in theaters, it's become the second fastest movie ever to hit the $2 billion mark behind Avengers Endgame in 2019.
14: I can still save them.
13: Meanwhile, Christopher Nolan's The Odyssey added another $23 million for second place. And rounding out the top three was the dinosaur action thriller The End of Oak Street with $20 million.
15: That's an interesting one, The End of Oak Street, because everybody I know that has seen that movie has said, this is an amazing movie. Think about it. It's 1980s. That's when it's set. Ewan McGregor, Anne Hathaway, and dinosaurs. And for whatever reason, their house gets transported back into dinosaur time, and they got to fight dinosaurs. It's a

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3: From ABC News, I'm Stephanie Officer. Opening arguments in Las Vegas today for a murder trial 30 years in the making. Dwayne Keefe D. Davis is on trial, accused in the 1996 killing of rapper Tupac Shakur. ABC's Kevin Osbeck.
4: Davis listened intently as prosecutors claimed he ordered the hit as an act of revenge. His defense team, though, says the state's case is filled with holes.
5: What they are telling you, they're representing it to be a fact when it really is fiction.
4: Prosecutors said those gunshots were a result of Davis's own orders and that he even admitted it while publishing and promoting Compton Street Legend, a tell-all book. But Davis now says he did not write it and the details in it are fabricated fiction to make money.
3: Weather-wary residents in the Midwest still battling flooding. ABC's Alex Perez.
6: New storms hitting the heartland as the death toll rises. South of Lexington, storms slamming Nicholasville, Kentucky overnight. Raging creeks breaking their banks outside Charleston, West Virginia. First responders using boats to rescue families around Indianapolis. National Guard rescuing dozens more over the weekend.
3: Social media giant Meta in court again Tuesday, facing a lawsuit from nearly 30 state attorneys general. ABC Mike Dubusky.
7: The lawsuit, originally filed in 2023, claims the features on Instagram and Facebook, like infinite scrolling and push notifications, created harmful mental health impacts, especially in children. It says Meta used these powerful and unprecedented technologies to entice, engage, and ultimately ensnare young people. Testimony is expected from Meta executives, including possibly CEO Mark Zuckerberg and Instagram head Adam Mosseri.
3: The DOJ's internal watchdog announcing a review of a controversial tactic where federal law enforcement let fentanyl hit the streets to build bigger cases against drug traffickers. The DEA may have learned of fentanyl deliveries prior, but stood down to avoid jeopardizing larger prosecutions. You're listening to ABC News.
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19: I'm so glad the war is over. It was easily won. I don't know what we're doing now. By the way, today ends the 60 days of memorandum of understanding that we understood didn't actually do anything. But it doesn't matter because we won.
20: Venezuela, we won that war in one day, 48 minutes, actually. And we have a great relationship with Venezuela. We're taking out billions, hundreds of billions of dollars worth of oil. And Venezuela was great, and we're working beautifully with Venezuela. And we're doing the same thing now with, relatively, it's larger, but we're doing a big thing on Iran. As you know, their currency is valueless. Their military is beat. The Navy is all sunk. 159 ships. At 159 ships, every ship is underwater right now. That's resting at the bottom of the sea. Every airplane, there are 209 airplanes. They don't have any airplanes. They don't, and you know, it's amazing because you hear these stories. Their radar is gone. All technology is gone. They have inflation at 300.

0: 50%. Their cash is worthless. Their currency is absolutely worthless. And then you read the New York Times, they say, Iran is doing extremely well. You know, it's like incredible. It's the only thing they have is fake news. That's all they have. But some good things are going to happen very soon. They've already happened. Because the one thing we can't do, we cannot let Iran have a nuclear weapon.
1: Woo! That's right. We won and we're running up the score. That's all we're doing. This is what we, if we were playing sports, this is where you pad your stats, right? And that's what we're doing. We're padding our stats. I mean, the Gulf is wide open. Straits of Hormuz is wide open. It's never been better. Prices are collapsing. Just the confidence that, what? I mean, aren't the numbers up big time? Like, people are stoked, right? Like, that's like, yeah, this is all going great, right? I mean, across the board, especially with independents, even Republicans, things are thumbs up.
2: Gas prices still above $4 in the United States of America, at least on average. And it just feels like the American people can't catch a break. And while I like you, Brian, I can tell you that the American people very much dislike, dare I say, President Trump when it comes to gas prices. Not a huge surprise, given, of course, where gas prices are. But it's to a historic degree the hatred for President Trump on gas prices. Look at this. Okay, Hyatt's disapprovals on gas prices by president. Look where President Trump is in 2026. We're talking about, on average, a disapproval rating of 79%. That is about 4 in 5 Americans who disapprove of the job that President Trump is doing on gas prices. Joe Biden never reached that level. He was at 72%. Barack Obama never reached that level. His highest was 68%. Even George W. Bush never reached that level. He was at 75%. So Donald Trump breaking records in the ways that you simply put, do not want to be breaking records when it comes to gas prices and how Americans view the job that he is doing.
1: You know what? You need to shut your pie hole, America, okay? Deal with it. You should be stoked. You should be thrilled that prices are so high. You should want them to be higher because that way it makes your sacrifice even more.
0: So I just say this. So for you to pay a tiny little bit more for your gasoline, just remember, you're doing it so that a very evil country cannot have a country. Really, it's the number one state sponsor of terror in the world. We don't want to have them have a nuclear weapon. So remember that when you have to pay a little bit more, you're at $4. It's okay. I mean, it's, I'll never apologize. I did the right thing, but you could, you know, if you didn't have.
1: Woo. Yeah. That's right. Not going to apologize because he's got it right. Never been wrong. It's amazing. Jesus and him, never wrong. Outside of it, the rest of us, totally wrong all the time. And let me get some tech. You're just being mean. No, being honest. Being honest. The numbers bear it out. And the numbers that I always tell you to watch for, independence being a big one, right? I mean, independence, massive. What gets everybody over the line?
2: Now, why? Why is President Trump have a historically high disapproval rating on gas prices? Well, simply put, you can't reach 79% just by Democrats disliking the job that you're doing, or dare I say, hating it. Look at this. It crosses party lines. You get the rare trifecta. Yes, you get 96% of Democrats. That's not so surprising. You disapprove the job that President Trump is doing on gas prices. But how about independents? 85% of independents disapprove of the job that President Trump is doing on gas prices. And then, of course, that tried and true Republican base that is stuck with Donald Trump through thick and thin. Even they, a majority of them, 52%, disapprove of the job that President Trump is doing on gas prices. This, simply put, are the types of numbers that if you're a Republican running in these midterm elections, you do not like. You very much want to be running away from President Trump, at least to how it comes to how Americans view him on gas prices.
1: But it's not just gas prices, because gas prices play into every single thing. I went shopping this weekend, and my God, was it expensive. Now, I'm just eating for one and my cat right now, because my wife's out in Arizona and dealing with my mother-in-law. A lot of stuff needed to be fixed around our house out there. And just, you know, upgrading some of it. And she hadn't been home in 2 years. So, you know, there's some things that we're dealing with. Obviously, as parents get older, many of you recognize some stuff.

0: So it's just me. Dealing with the day-to-day food, things of that nature. So damn expensive. So freaking expensive. Why? Because the cost of oil, the cost of gas, the cost of all of that costs you and I more. Because every time oil prices rise, getting our stuff to us costs more. Making it cost more, which means it eats into our life. And that is not a way you're going to win. You want to know why young people are looking elsewhere, right? Because they're frustrated. They've come out. They've got massive amounts of debts. They got an older generation just telling you all the time, just weak. You're weak. You're useless. You're weak. Yet they're working at times two jobs. And they still can't afford to make ends meet. They're working two jobs, side hustling, just so they can live with five roommates. It is a frustrating time for a lot of people. And the Republicans, instead of addressing it, you're touting, look how great the stock market is. They're 32. They're not living off their 401k. It's great that it's going up, but they're not living off their 401k. And you're also playing with fire, because if there is a pullback in any way, shape, or form in the next 2 months that sees this thing drop below 50,000 and gas prices are up and life is more expensive, it's going to be a double kick in the grundle.
1: Now, what is driving this? Why are these numbers so low? You know, you go back to the 2024 campaign. President Trump put up a historically strong performance for a Republican candidate among working class voters. That is those making less than $50,000. And this is what is driving it. Look at this. Disapprove of Trump on gas prices among those making under $50,000 per year. Among them all, look at this number. 86%. You can't get 86% of Americans or even a subgroup of Americans who are not a partisan subgroup to agree on anything, but they do. They do when it comes to gas prices, disapproving of President Trump among those making less than $50,000.
0: And that was your big win. Independents, younger group, and people making under $50,000 helped you get over the line. You touting how great the stock market's doing and how it's record amounts of revenue coming in for people that are doing stock buybacks, who are making so much money, isn't helping your cause and isn't helping your party. It feels, dare I say, out of touch. Oh, yes, it does. And Republicans, you better figure it out sooner rather than later, because I have a feeling if anything is to happen and we see a pullback in the stock market in any way, shape, or form, AI pops a little bit, oil takes off into the stratosphere, I have news for you. It is going to be uglier than you realize. If you're able to maintain it a little bit, get this thing down, you got a shot of holding on to the Senate much easier. So, but it's the tone deafness, right? It is. It's like, you don't understand how great it is, okay? We bought our house for a goozleberry. What's a goozleberry? It's not a lot of money. Our interest rate was 12%. We were lucky to get it. Yeah, but your house cost a nickel. Now it doesn't. And we're heading towards $40 trillion. We're going to spend more. We're already spending more money on servicing the debt at this point in time than we are paying for our military. Oh, lordy, lordy, lordy. What are we doing, America? 323-538-2423. At Chad Benson Show is your ex, your Insta, and all those other good things. A lot of stuff still to get to this hour. Earlier today, we've been talking about it throughout the show. Obviously, not everything is out about it, but Hayden Panettiere passed away. She was 36. No, they found her unresponsive. The actress starred in Heroes, and she played Dot in A Bug's Life, and she was on Nashville for the entire run. And let's not forget the fact that she really...

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0: Coming up, what's trending straight ahead? 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

0: trending.
1: It's funny, it was trending on this Monday. Obviously, the biggest trending story is Hayden Panettiere. Actress passed away at age 36. Had a lot of struggles. Talked about it throughout the show today. Lanterns. Trending. WNBA. Culture Wars, baby. Culture Wars. Trending. Nashville Teacher of the Year resigns over grade change dispute. Very interesting. We touched on that a little bit. These are all on X, which of course marks the spot, baby. Marks the spot. Iran, J.D. Vance, Kushner, Erdogan, Massey, Kim Jong-un, Ben Gavir. A few things trending there on top of that. Over to Google, number one trending thing overnight, 5 million plus searches on Hayden Panettiere and her passing. Von Miller. Trending. Nancy Mace debuting a new look. She's all inked up. She's all inked up. Taylor Swift also with a new look and new hair, dude. She got her hair did. She got her hair did. Tommy John is actually a person who passed away yesterday at age 83. Not just a surgery for which he was famous for. He did not perform it. He was the player they did it on. And he went on to pitch many, many more years of baseball way back in the day. Flock cameras also trending. And finally over to Yahoo. Hayden Panettiere, number one trending thing. Tropical storm Lala drenches Hawaii. Big time. Goodness me. Tommy John. USS Lincoln conditions. Taylor Swift. Spider-Man does whatever a spider can. 323-538-2423. At Chad Benson Show is your X, your Insta, your YouTube, and all of the other good things right here on the Chad Benson Show. Gaza, Kushner, Netanyahu, all trending. Indiana also got hit with lots of water. Talked about it on, well, last week a lot. And now it's on to recovery for Indiana. One of the other things that's trending is Tupac. The trial begins. Opening statements, or maybe not opening statements. Did Keefe Diddy have anything to do with the death of Tupac, or did he not? Right? Is it all made up?
2: Keefe D. Davis dug himself his own hole. If it weren't for his self-proclaimed interviews and his admissions and his statements, we wouldn't be here today. Because to be clear, the prosecution's case is built on all of these statements. And of course, you know, you have the memoir.
1: What do you mean? Well, I don't know. Writing a book of which you say now you have nothing to do with. Telling everybody that you had something to do with and then saying, I never said any of those things. That's a, you know, your words are being used against you. You went on a podcast, you did a lot of stuff. But there's some serious issues, too, on the other side, because that's circumstantial evidence.
2: The prosecution does have some issues in terms of they don't no longer have the car. They never recovered the firearm. They don't have any live eyewitnesses actually putting the gun on someone. And Keefe D is not the one who actually had the gun in his hand. Instead, he's alleged to have passed the gun to someone in the back that ultimately fired and killed Tupac.
1: And the three people that were in the car are no longer with us. So it'll be interesting to see how this plays itself out in the next couple days. We shall see. Coming up, Jim Kennedy, Kennedy Institute of Public Policy Research, joins the program midterm Mondays. Chad Benson Show.

0: Did you guys hear that? Listen carefully. That's my phone. 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
4: ABC News, I'm Stephanie Officer. The sudden death of actress Hayden Panettiere has shaken her fans to the core, many remembering her as an inspiration. For Mondo Allen, a longtime fan of the two-time Golden Globe nominee, Panettiere's work will not be forgotten.
5: It really resonated with me, and I think, you know, I would definitely love to say that she really did have a huge impact on me, on my family.
4: Police have said foul play does not appear to be a factor. An initial autopsy and an excerpt of a 911 call showed she was in cardiac arrest, with medics trying to revive her. Indiana now in cleanup mode after days of storms and flooding that left at least seven people dead. Indianapolis residents finally able to return to their homes Monday. Oliver Riggle emptied a waterlogged belongings from his trailer, realizing little to nothing could be salvaged.
5: I was expecting some damage. I didn't expect to go as high as it did because, like, I have some TVs that are, you know, good 3 feet above the ground, and they're probably ruined.
4: This is ABC News.
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5: From ABC News, I'm Stephanie Officer. President Trump made a surprise announcement over the weekend. ABC's Jonathan Carl.
6: U.S. military officials are scrambling to respond to a Trump social media post over the weekend that condemned planned joint exercises with South Korea. In the post, which blindsided U.S. military leaders, Trump cited his, quote, very good relationship with North Korean dictator Kim Jong-un and called the drills inappropriate and hostile toward North Korea and said they would be scaled back. And he suggested he's recently been in contact with Kim Jong-un.
5: Opening arguments delivered in Las Vegas Monday for a murder trial 30 years in the making. Dwayne Keefe D. Davis is accused in the 1996 killing of rapper Tupac Shakur. ABC's Kevin Osbeck.
7: Davis listened intently as prosecutors claimed he ordered the hit as an act of revenge. His defense team, though, says the state's case is filled with holes.
8: What they are telling you, they're representing it to be a fact when it really is fiction.
7: Prosecutors said those gunshots were a result of Davis's own orders and that he even admitted it while publishing and promoting Compton Street Legend, a tell-all book. But Davis now says he did not write it and the details in it are fabricated fiction to make money.
5: On Monday, thousands gathered in London's Trafalgar Square to mourn the death of Jason Arday, a black professor who faced a storm of plagiarism accusations. He died just days after resigning from a prestigious role at the University of Cambridge. 3 years ago, Arday became Cambridge's youngest black professor. His death has prompted criticism. It was a result of cruel public takedowns motivated by racism. Political activist Patrick Vernon.
9: Now we mourn Jason Arday, Professor Arday. The message remains... Black Lives Matter.
5: Yeah! Luigi Mangione's state murder trial, which was slated to begin next month, has been indefinitely postponed. You're listening to ABC News.
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0: We're Red Eye Radio. He is Eric Hurley, and I'm Gary McNamara. Yes, Stephen A. Smith has experienced the racism of identity politics.
1: Okay.
0: Beautiful. We'll get to that following the bottom of the hour. If you don't know, he got the thumbs down award from the National Association of Black Journalists. It should be the National Association of Liberal Black Journalists.
1: There you go. Yeah.
0: But it's a they call it the National Association of Black Journalists, who gave him the thumbs down award.
1: Okay.
0: Because he has gone after liberal black women. They say black women, but liberal black women.
1: Mm-hmm.
0: And as I said, the modern identity politics movement, it's where I believe it started. And it started at the conservative talk show host in the early 90s when modern talk radio began.
1: Right.
0: And that's where it began. And you were called Uncle Tom. You were called everything in the book.
1: Mm-hmm.
0: If you did not get in line, the liberal establishment, this is identity politics, where they judge you by the demographic you're in and not an individual. And they believe all blacks must think alike, that you can't have a mind.
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2: From ABC News, I'm Stephanie Officer. Shock and sadness following the sudden death of actress Hayden Panettiere. The 36-year-old star, best known for her roles in Remember the Titans, Heroes in Nashville, was found Sunday. ABC's Stephanie Ramos.
3: Cardiac arrest.
4: Police in Greenville, South Carolina, responding to a 911 call from an acquaintance on Sunday. First responders found the actress in cardiac arrest, but were unable to revive her. An autopsy found no signs of trauma, and police say there were no signs of foul play or suspicious circumstances. But an investigation into the cause and manner of death is still ongoing.
2: Panettiere is survived by her 11-year-old daughter, Kaya. The actress would have turned 37 this Friday. A Massachusetts mother is trying to convince a jury she suffered from postpartum psychosis and was over-medicated when she allegedly killed her three children in 2023. ABC's Aaron Katursky.
5: Anguished testimony from the mother of Lindsay Clancy, the Massachusetts woman on trial for killing her three children in a case that has ignited a national conversation about postpartum mental health.
6: She said that she couldn't remember anything. The medication was pretty much just destroying her mind. And it wasn't her.
5: Said, Clancy's mother was among the first witnesses for the defense.
6: And enjoy my kids again.
5: Prosecutors rested their case after more than 70 witnesses who gave sometimes gut-wrenching testimony that left Clancy, a former labor and delivery nurse, in tears.
2: Clancy had jumped from a second-story bedroom window, paralyzing herself from the waist down. Her husband found her outside when he returned from an errand, later finding the children deceased in the basement.
7: I'm a sucker for you.
2: Yeah, you are. The Jonas Brothers will play three sold-out shows later this week at New York City's Madison Square Garden. Then they're taking that show on the road. The trio announcing they are embarking on a 45-city run called the Burning Up Tour all over again. Stops include Rosemont, Kansas City, and Sioux Falls. 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

0: Radio. He's Eric Carlin. I'm Gary McNamara. All right. Here is former governor of New York, Andrew Cuomo, talking about how the Democrats are afraid to confront the nutcases. Well, the nutcases are afraid to attack the insanely nutcases. But then at the end, he blows it. Here it is. You ready?
1: All right.
2: I couldn't agree more. Look, you have these moderates who are just afraid of the extreme left. They're just afraid.
3: They are.
2: And when they start with this, well, we're a big tent party.
3: No.
2: That is a lot of crap. Big tent party meant all races, color, creeds, we're open-minded. But a tent is a finite object. It didn't mean Nazi sympathizers, you're welcome. Anti-Semites, you're welcome. Abolish the police, close prisons, open borders, do away with the Constitution. That's not the Democratic tent. It's just not. But they are afraid, Bill, of the extremists. And they are placating them. And that is going to make the Tea Party of the Democratic Party. And that will make us a fringe party.
0: The Tea Party was nothing like what the Democrats. The Tea Party was about fiscal responsibility.
1: Nothing in what the Tea Party put forward
0: was
1: on as their agenda
0: was in the same universe.
1: Was even close to this. In fact, the only reason the liberals hated it. Remember the opening on NBC Nightly News when the Tea Party had the gathering in D.C.? And it was hints of violence and racism. And then they showed actual pictures, and it was people from all backgrounds hanging out with each other. They were smiling. They were happy.
0: Mm-hmm.
1: They didn't destroy anything. You know, this was, you know, but they wanted to hate the Tea Party. Tea Party wasn't extreme. Wow. But he is.
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0: is Eric Carly, and I'm Gary McNamara. Yes, Stephen A. Smith has experienced the racism of identity politics.
1: Okay.
0: Beautiful. We'll get to that following the bottom of the hour. If you don't know, he got the Thumbs Down Award from the National Association of Black Journalists. It should be the National Association of Liberal Black Journalists.
1: There you go, yeah.
0: But it's a they call it the National Association of Black Journalists, who gave him the Thumbs Down Award. Because he has gone after liberal black women. They say black women, but liberal black women.
1: Mm-hmm.
0: And as I said, the modern identity politics movement, it's where I believe it started. And it started at the conservative talk show host in the early 90s when modern talk radio began.
1: Right.
0: And that's where it began. And you were called Uncle Tom. You were called everything in the book.
1: Mm-hmm.
0: If you did not get in line, the liberal establishment, this is identity politics, where they judge you by the demographic you're in and not an individual. And they believe all blacks must think alike, that you can't have a mind.
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0: 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He's Eric Harley, and I'm Gary McNamara. We got more great audio coming up here.
1: A lot of audio,
0: and really stories. It's funny because the insanity is getting so great that by the time we get to even, you know, Tuesday, Wednesday, Thursday, there's still stories from, like, the weekend that we haven't gotten to.
1: Yeah.
0: And
1: yeah.
0: So we'll get to all of it coming up. Plus, a great comment in general encompasses everything we talked about from Representative Brandon Gill. It was really, really decent stuff. What else is going on in the ballroom? Don't care. I'm sorry. I just
1: Swalwell and Fang Fang.
0: Oh, we'll get to the Swalwell and Fang Fang thing. Yes,
1: yeah.
0: Swalwell and Fang Fang. Apparently, it's official. It's out now from the ethics committee. He had sex with Fang Fang.
1: Yeah, honey, I want to go launch a balloon over Montana. Yeah, let's go do.
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11: 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Equipment that could warn you in the event of an emergency is being tested. 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

0: Near the White House, correspondent Mike Hempen reports.
1: President Trump says vandals are to blame for large areas of dead grass on the National Mall near the World War II Memorial. It's the same spot where he had a stage built and hosted crowds for his July 4th celebration. Trump made the accusation in a social media post Sunday evening, but he didn't say why he believes it's the work of vandals rather than trampled turf from Independence Day festivities. Trump has repeatedly blamed vandals for damage to his renovation projects in Washington, often without evidence, and sometimes despite officials' accounts to the contrary. Mike Hemp in Washington.
0: America in the Morning for Tuesday, August 18th, 2026, is produced by Jeff McKay. I'm John Trout. This is Westwood One.
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8: I'm Sherry Preston. Weather-weary residents in the Midwest are still battling with flooding. ABC's Alex Perez is in Carmel, Indiana.
9: New storms hitting the heartland as the death toll rises. South of Lexington, storms slamming Nicholasville, Kentucky overnight. Raging creeks breaking their banks outside Charleston, West Virginia. First responders using boats to rescue families around Indianapolis. National Guard rescuing dozens more over the weekend.
8: Flooding as well in parts of Hawaii after Tropical Storm Lala passed by. Social media giant Meta on trial in California. At the heart of the case is whether the tech giant harms kids through apps like Instagram and Facebook. Ukraine has launched one of its largest attacks yet on Russia. At least 6 people were killed overnight following 2 nights of drone strikes in Moscow. It's primary election day in Florida, where new congressional maps drawn at the behest of President Trump could allow Republicans to flip up to 4 seats in November. This is ABC News.
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0: 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A national forecast now from AccuWeather.com meteorologist Matt Rendy.
14: The south central U.S. is going to remain in the heat. There will be plenty of sunshine and highs once again well into the 90s, and most places pushing into the 100s, from Kansas southward to Texas, even parts of Arkansas and Louisiana. Meanwhile, in southeast Louisiana, there'll be some scattered afternoon thunderstorms developing, and that will continue eastward along the Gulf Coast states into northern Florida, and a few of those storms could cause localized flooding. Scattered afternoon thunderstorms will also form in parts of central Mississippi into central Georgia, as well as the rest of the Florida Peninsula, and a few showers could form farther north through the middle Atlantic. Storms will once again be heavy across the north central U.S., with a cold front diving southward through the area. These storms will start the day over eastern South Dakota into eastern Nebraska, and then moving into southern Minnesota and Iowa. We'll have another round developing this afternoon through central and eastern Iowa into Wisconsin, and then shifting into Illinois and northern Missouri at night. These storms could contain drenching downpours, damaging winds, and hail. Farther north, there'll be a few scattered afternoon thunderstorms through central Minnesota and Wisconsin. Some of those could produce drenching rainfall. And the system will also usher in lower humidity in portions of North Dakota into northern Minnesota, with sunshine and highs in the 70s and 80s. Another system off the northeast coast will lead to some rain in parts of Maine, with a few showers along the rest of the New England coast. But much of the northeast will be dry, with sunshine and lower humidity and highs in the 70s and 80s. Out on the west coast, it is going to be largely dry, with sunshine and highs in the 80s, 90s, and 100s over the interior areas, but remaining cooler at the coast. Of course, it will push into the 100s and 10s in the deserts. That's the nation's weather. I'm AccuWeather.com meteorologist Matt Rendy.
0: 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Today marks 61 days since the U.S. and Iran signed a memorandum of understanding that called for a wider peace deal to be negotiated within that time frame, and that time has now come and gone. After multiple flare-ups and suggestions of an imminent accord, there do not appear to be any concrete plans to end the 24-week war. President Trump threatens to bomb Oman if that Gulf nation gets in the way of reopening the Strait of Hormuz. Another issue of the war has been the long deployment of U.S. troops aboard the USS Abraham Lincoln. Correspondent Julie Walker reports that the president is calling news of food shortages and morale problems on the aircraft carrier fake news.
15: Service members are concerned about the conditions on board the USS Lincoln.
16: What are
5: that ship is moving. No, they're not. That ship is moving right now, or very shortly, and it's being replaced with another very similar ship.
11: Has the deployment gone on too long?
5: No. Not nearly long enough.
15: President Trump is downplaying reports about conditions on the USS Abraham Lincoln to reporters in the Oval Office.
16: Is there enough food on the USS Lincoln?
5: Yeah, it is. That was a CNN fake report. The Lincoln has been out there for a period of time, good period of time. But over the years, we've had them out there much longer.
15: The aircraft carrier has been the subject of escalating concern over mental health and supply issues for American sailors enduring a record-setting, uninterrupted time at sea of more than 240 days. Trump calls the reports fake news.
5: Over the years, we've had them out there much longer. I was at a group meeting, and an admiral came up to see me over the weekend. And it was at a big group, and he happened to be an admiral retired. He said, I've been on ships that are out there much longer than that, sir, and I know people on the Lincoln, they say it's beautifully maintained and beautifully taken care of. And other people went out and they found out to be true. It was fake news reporting.
15: The Lincoln arrived in the Middle East in January and has been supporting the U.S. war against Iran, including the blockade on Iranian ports. I'm Julie Walker.
0: South Korea hopes for the resumption of diplomacy between the U.S. and North Korea to help ease animosities on the Korean Peninsula. Correspondent Luke Garrett reports this after President Trump ordered a scaling back of annual U.S. military exercises with South Korea.
17: President Donald Trump has ordered the Pentagon to scale back annual joint military exercises with South Korea. In a social media post on Sunday, Trump said that the exercises, the latest of which began on Monday, are not only costly, but send a signal that is totally inappropriate and hostile to North Korea, which he said has been unthreatening and respectful during his time in the White House. He also said that South Korea had declined to help with the US's war against Iran. The 11 days of exercises involving 18,000 South Korean soldiers is one of two drills conducted by the US and South Korea annually and are designed to help with the readiness against North Korean threats.
5: South Korea has been protected by us for many, many years. And during my first term, they agreed to pay close to $3 billion a year for protection because we don't, you know, they essentially weren't paying. And I asked them to do that at my request. I said, not right. They weren't happy about it. But they agreed. I asked for $10 billion, and they were very unhappy. But we agreed for a short term that it would be $3 billion, the next year it would go up, and the next year it would go up, so they start paying for their protection.
17: Following Trump's post, South Korea expressed hopes for resumption of diplomacy between the U.S. and North Korea to ease animosities on the Korean Peninsula. The latest exercises were officially announced days after North Korea resumed ballistic missile testing activities banned by the UN. North Korea views the drills by the US and South Korea as a rehearsal for an aggressive war. The move is the latest example of the president appearing to turn against an ally in favor of a leader that previous administrations have cast as an adversary because of a perceived lack of support for his war against Iran. In the past, Trump and his allies have rallied against NATO allies, even as they seek to confront an increasingly aggressive Russia in the Baltic region.
0: There's Luke Garrett reporting. President Trump and Georgia Senator John Ossoff are trading increasingly personal attacks as the political battle over Georgia's Senate seat heats up. Joan Jones reports on the back and forth between the Democrat senator and the White House.
18: Ossoff, who's up for re-election in November, went after President Trump during a campaign event on Sunday, sharply criticizing the president's handling of the war with Iran and accusing the president of putting personal interest ahead of his responsibilities as president.
19: He golfs and trades stocks. See, he doesn't want to do the job. He wants to build his ballroom and travel with Natalie on their apparently defenseless flying palace gifted by the Emir of Qatar.
18: Referring there to Natalie Harp, the president's executive assistant. Multiple White House officials fired back, including White House Communications Director Stephen Chung, who said Ossoff has to, quote, be the biggest loser in politics, and referred to the lawmaker as using a crude play on his last name. Now, President Trump was asked about Ossoff's comments during an Oval Office event on Monday.
16: And do your job as president. What is your response, John Ossoff?
5: You mean Pee Wee Herman? No, I would much rather do other things. We're building a great facility here. We're fixing a White House that hasn't been taken care of. You can look at this. This room was a disgraceful situation, the Oval Office, and it was let go. The whole building, the White House, was let go.
18: The clash comes as Ossoff campaigns for re-election in Georgia, where Republicans are hoping to take back a Senate seat, and hints that Georgia could become one of the nation's biggest political battlegrounds. 35 Senate seats are up for grabs in November. 22 of them are currently held by Republicans. Democrats would need a net gain of 4 seats to take the majority. For America in the Morning, I'm Joan Jones.
0: 16 till. New allegations of sexual misconduct in Congress and massive data center planned in southern Ohio. Those stories and more when America in the Morning returns after these messages.
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0: Enforcement Administration say that when federal law enforcement knows of drug shipments but allows them to go into communities so they can build a bigger case against traffickers, it's gambling with public safety and may violate Justice Department rules. And now the Justice Department's internal watchdog is reviewing the controversial tactic. It comes less than 2 months after an Associated Press investigation found that DEA agents repeatedly monitored but did not seize major shipments of fentanyl in New Mexico between 2023 and 2025. The White House last year designated the synthetic opioid a weapon of mass destruction. Donna Warder, Washington.
1: America in the Morning for Tuesday, August 18th, 2026 is produced by Jeff McKay. I'm John Trout. This is Westwood One.
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3: 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I'm Grant Mackin.
5: And I'm Heather Roberts. It is 5 o'clock. Here are some of our top stories this morning.
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5: 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It is 5:01, and since we have traffic and weather together on the ones, we're going to get our first look at that Tuesday morning commute with Steve Herrera. Good morning.
6: Good morning. So far, so good. It's wide open from Beaverton to Portland, just under 5 minutes. Westbound 84 at the limit from Marine Drive to I-5, about 13 minutes. A quick and easy commute southbound 5 from 500 to the Interstate Bridge, about 2 minutes. You're zipping through from Woodburn to Tualatin, just under 15 minutes for that trip. And northbound 217 with a light volume from 5 to 26, around 7 minutes. From the KXL Traffic Center, I'm Steve Herrera.
3: Forecast for today does call for some early morning clouds and some patchy fog, and then a sunny afternoon at 83 degrees. Mostly clear overnight at 57. Now for tomorrow, Wednesday, mostly sunny, 81. Thursday, sunny and warm afternoon at 85. Friday, back down to 81 degrees. Right now in downtown Portland, a little cloudy and 61 degrees.
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3: It's 5:02 now, and one person died. Another was hurt in a freight train incident in North Portland last night. Police responded to the railroad cut near Willamette Boulevard around 9 p.m. Portland Fire and Rescue tells our news partner KGW the two men appeared to have been riding the train and were hit as they tried to get off.
5: We're getting new details this morning about the weekend shooting that led to the death of a battleground teen. KXL's Noah Friedman has our update.
7: 18-year-old James Gill made his first court appearance Monday. He's charged with manslaughter. Gill is accused of killing 18-year-old Trent Richardson during a large gathering at Hawkinson Meadows Park. According to court documents obtained by our news partner KGW, Gill told investigators Richardson handed him a loaded gun. But someone bumped Gill, causing the gun to fire. Richardson died at the scene. Gill was granted supervised release and will be allowed to travel to and from Seattle, where he starts college next month. Noah Friedman, FM News 101.
8: A familiar sight on Northwest Portland's skyline is no more. KXL's Gail Cunningham reports the water tower atop the century-old Centennial Mills warehouse came down yesterday in a controlled detonation.
9: Fire to each of the four supports balancing the tower on the shaky walls of the burned-out building in danger of collapse. Sirens wailed a three-minute warning, then came a countdown, and as the crowd of onlookers watched, a massive blast blew the steel tower from its perch to the floor inside the building.
10: I didn't think it was going to be that big.
9: When the smoke cleared, City Public Safety spokesman Dan Douthat said it was an apparent success.
11: It seems like what we were hoping for is what happened.
9: After careful inspection, crews will methodically take down those walls, hoping to have the building dismantled far enough that area closures can be lifted in 2 weeks. Gail Cunningham, FM News 101.
5: It is 5:04. Significant progress is being made containing the 22 large wildfires burning in Oregon. The Fielder Mountain Fire near Rogue River is now 29% contained at 573 acres. The 373,000-acre Rogue Creek complex south of Fossil is now 89% contained. And the Wright's Spring Fire east of Upper Klamath Lake is almost 54,000 acres and 51% contained. 8,400 firefighters are working the major fires burning in the state.
8: Oregon Air National Guard members are working on the ground to help stop the Grasshopper Fire east of Mount Hood. Oregon military leaders visited the fire camp and saw what a difference the airmen are making around homes.
12: We're in a good spot with the structure piece and where we're at in hitting from Oregon State Fire Marshal's objectives of what we need to do around those structures.
8: Brigadier General Alan Gronewald told the airmen they're doing more than just fire cleanup, they're protecting homes.
13: You guys are out fighting on some real fire, right?
14: Yeah.
13: Probably like, oh, we're going to be doing mop up and this is going to be lame. No, this is the real deal, huh?
8: This is the first time the Oregon Air National Guard has been activated first to battle wildfires on the ground. They say they're trained to do this work and they're proud to help protect Oregonians. The Grasshopper Fire is 41% contained at over 90,000 acres.
5: Human remains were discovered inside a vehicle in rural Tillamook County. Loggers found the car Friday and the sheriff's office says it appears it went off the road careening down a steep hillside. Detectives linked the vehicle to a missing persons case in Beaverton from last September. Skeletal remains are believed to be those of the two adults reported missing, but their identities have not been confirmed. Investigators say the damage appears consistent with a crash, but the investigation continues.
8: Honeyman State Park on the Oregon coast will close for at least a month early next year for tree removal. There are 150 dead or unhealthy trees in the park. Most of the trees are in the campground areas. They expect the work will be done in January, but specific dates have not been set. Some of the logs will be used to improve stream habitat for fish.
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5: It is 10 past 5 o'clock, and you're listening to Portland's Morning News on this Tuesday, August 18th. I'm Heather Roberts, alongside Grant MacHill. Here are some of the stories we're working on today.
8: Oregon Attorney General Dan Rayfield is laying out where money he says is saved by federal lawsuits is going.
5: Baseball history made Monday in the Windy City. We'll tell you about it at 5:15.
8: And Home Depot says the housing market is frozen. Is that good news for your DIY giant or for the DIY giant? Find out in business news at 5:26.
5: 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Time for us to get another check of those roads with Steve Herrera. Good morning.
6: Good morning. So far, pretty quiet on the highways and byways. You're at a brisk pace from Wilsonville Road to the Markham Bridge. About 15 minutes, no delays. The trip from Salem to Tualatin moving freely around 29 minutes. Northbound 99W at top speeds from 219 to 217, under 20 minutes for that commute. In West Lynn, southbound 43 at 205, you have the left lane taken away due to construction. From the KXL Traffic Center, I'm Steve Herrera.
8: Early morning clouds, maybe even a little patchy fog in your neighborhood across the metro. That should be rolling in about 7 or 8 this morning especially. And then mostly sunny this afternoon, looking at 83 degrees. Now overnight, we're back down to 57 and mostly clear skies. Wednesday morning clouds and mostly sunny, 81 for the high. Thursday, a little warmer, 85. Friday, ending the week, sunshine and 81. Now, right now, downtown Portland, we do have a few clouds and it's 61 degrees.
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8: It is 5:11, coming up to 5:12, and Oregon's Attorney General says the state's Department of Justice has protected nearly $7 billion in federal funds Headed to Oregon, here's KXL's Dane Vodder.
0: AG Dan Rayfield says one of the most common questions he gets is if all the lawsuits against the Trump administration actually do anything.
1: We have a tracker on our website, and you can go look at it, and we add up all of these different cases that we've been a part of, that we're working on, that we're leading. And each one of those cases, some of them might be, you know, $1 million here, $69 million there.
0: Rayfield says that money goes to help fund programs for food assistance, disaster recovery, public health grants, and more. Dane Vodder, FM News 101.
5: There is a new way to see if your license plate has been picked up and shared with Flock safety cameras. KXL

0: Brett Recamp has more on the system that works with law enforcement agencies, including some in the Northwest.
1: HaveIBeenFlocked.com is a nonprofit site that allows you to see if you're in their system. We have a link at KXL.com. Flock Safety CEO Garrett Langley tells CNN they've helped solve a ton of cases, but after reports of some illegal uses of their cameras and data, Langley says they've changed some policies, and he's speaking publicly to apologize.
2: The short message for me, I'm sorry. I'm sorry that the system has failed you.
1: At last check, there were only a handful of Oregon law enforcement agencies using Flock, but in Washington, Chehalis and Skamanian counties have records. 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
3: Five Oregon tribal foundations are helping students see their way to a better school year. 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
4: The Oregon Lions Club Sight and Hearing Foundation is receiving grants from five tribal charitable foundations to support vision screenings for K-12 students. Brad King with the Lions says they screened about 200,000 students just last year.
5: Most of the consolidated tribal organizations in Oregon operate casinos, and they have been able to do remarkable things in their communities with those resources.
4: King says this year's work will cover all of Oregon's counties. Tim Lance, FM News 101.
0: As kids go back to school, parents are falling into the back-to-school parent trap.
6: According to Beyond Finance, the trap is the price of belonging, the financial and emotional pressure parents face to buy trendy gear so their kids fit in. 70% of parents fall into the trap, and 58% of parents polled say back-to-school shopping is more stressful than holiday shopping, with nearly half of all parents going into debt to pull it off. Experts say the balance is between financial stress and parental guilt, and it's up to you to define it. I'm Bree Tennis.
3: It is 5:14. 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Well, Oregon hasn't even played a down of football yet this season, but the team has already made some program history. To explain from the KXL Sports Desk, here's John Eric Smith.
7: Yeah, Grant, the Associated Press released its top 25 poll Monday, and the Ducks came in at number 2. That's Oregon's highest preseason ranking ever in that iconic poll. The previous highest AP ranking was number 3 in 2011, 13, 14, and 2024. The Ducks have also now opened the season in the AP top 10 each of the last 3 seasons. Now, despite all of the off-season adulation, Coach Dan Lanning told reporters after Sunday's scrimmage he's not satisfied with where his team is before the season opener at home against Boise State on September 5th.
8: You know, I'm always a pessimistic guy whenever it comes to what the performance looked like, because I want us to be the best version of us, and we're not the best version of us yet, but we're making strides.
7: The top team in the poll is Ohio State, giving the Big Ten has the top 2 teams in the preseason rankings for the first time in 65 years, and just the second time ever. Georgia starts 3rd, followed by Notre Dame, Texas, to round out the top 5. Although football is getting closer and closer, it is still August, so the boys of summer still reign supreme. And talking about supreme, Cubs center fielder Pete Crow Armstrong did something Monday that hasn't been done on the diamond in 16 years. Not only did PCA hit that walk-off against crosstown rival White Sox, he also hit a home run to lead off the game. It's the first time a player has bookended a game with dingers since 2010, and the first time a Cub has ever done it. The Mariners return to action this afternoon in Milwaukee against the Brew Crew. That first pitch set for about 4:40. With sports at 15 and 45. 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
0: Thank you, John Eric. It's 5:17. From ABC News, I'm Sherry Preston. As the 60-day memorandum of understanding with Iran on a ceasefire passes, President Trump is now threatening to bomb a U.S. ally over the reopening of the Strait of Hormuz. ABC Chief Washington correspondent Jonathan Carl with more.
9: With oil prices climbing higher and talks with Iran going nowhere, President Trump threatened to, quote, bomb the expletive out of U.S. ally Oman if they get in the way of his goals in the Strait of Hormuz.
10: I don't think they behave very well, but we'd handle them very easily, just like we do others.
9: The war has reduced ship traffic in the Strait to a standstill, rattling world markets and raising the price of gas. On average, Americans are paying over $4 a gallon, up over a dollar since the war began.
0: Cleanup goes on across the Midwest, where deadly flooding has devastated communities in Indiana, Ohio, and across Appalachia. ABC Chief Meteorologist Ginger Z with more.
11: Radar estimates up to 9 inches of rain swamping Ripley, West Virginia, forcing schools to close and making roads impassable. In Charleston on Sunday, roads still filled with water. Authorities told people to move to higher ground. Sunday was their wettest August day on record. Homes filled with mud after the rushing water left communities devastated.
0: 14 people, including 13 current and former students, are charged with cocaine trafficking on the campus of Penn State University. The drugs were allegedly picked up in New York and Philadelphia, then sold to students through two fraternity houses. Philadelphia police are searching for a masked man.
12: He's actively engaged in running up to people. It looks like he's attempting to scare or antagonize them.
0: Police Captain Jason Smith, it happened to Kate Egan.
13: It's really unsettling just trying to get to work and having a kid like this running around, like, actively terrorizing women.
0: So far, the man's not been caught. This is ABC News.
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3: It is 5:20 now on this Tuesday morning. You've got Portland's morning news. Here are some of our top stories today.
0: A North Portland freight train incident leaves one man dead, another injured.
3: The Portland skyline has changed forever.
0: Plus, it's not Michael. A different Jackson sibling prepares for a big movie release.
3: Tito?
0: No. We'll tell you who it is in entertainment news at 5:27.
3: Jermaine, got it. It's 5:21, traffic and weather together on the ones. We do know this is about Steve Herrera. Steve, how are the roads on this Tuesday?
15: Well, nothing major going on. It's smooth sailing from Beaverton to Portland. 4 minutes and no delays. Northbound 217 checking in with a light volume from 5 to 26 around 7 minutes. Eastbound 10 moving swiftly from Southwest River Road to 217 about 13 minutes. You're at warp speed northbound 5 from 405 to the Interstate Bridge just under 5 minutes. 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At some point, body pain may creep in and become your reality that day, but Leave is here to keep you moving. One pill gives you up to 12 hours of body pain relief. So don't let pain hold you back. Try a Leave today. 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From the KXL Traffic Center, I'm Steve Herrera.
0: Thank you, Steve. Well, we're going to see some early morning clouds, and in the next couple of hours, might even see some fog move into our area. Going to be hit and miss depending on where you are. Overall, though, by this afternoon, mostly sunny skies, a high of 83. Lows tonight around 57. Tomorrow, a few morning clouds again, warming up to just 81, back up to 85 on Thursday, 81 on Friday, kind of bouncing back and forth, but staying in the low 80s until we get to Saturday, where we could get into the 70s. It is 60 degrees. Right now in downtown Portland, also 60 in Vancouver, 59 in Hillsborough and Oregon City, Salem at 58.
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0: It's 526 here on Portland's Morning News. Time for business news. Thanks to TJ Nisbet. 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
1: Google is acquiring internal business data from bankrupt Spirit Airlines for $10 million, saying it plans to use the data for product development and training its AI models. The acquired data includes Spirit Airlines employee emails, Microsoft team messages, spreadsheets, and more. U.S. and Canadian trade negotiators are haggling over a potential reduction in President Trump's tariffs on Canadian vehicles to 15% after some value content deductions. Reuters reports that if a deal can be reached, it would mark a significant reduction from Trump's current 25% duties on auto imports. Treasury yields rose even higher this morning, with long-dated fixed income hitting their highest level in more than two decades amid a worsening U.S. fiscal situation and persistently higher inflation. The 30-year Treasury yield added 2 basis points to trade at roughly 5.33%. This is close to the highest level since 2002.
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3: It is 527. The preliminary autopsy of actress Hayden Panettiere found no signs of trauma.
4: The 36-year-old TV and film star was found unresponsive Sunday inside a residence in Greenville, South Carolina, with officials on the 911 call heard talking.
5: Overdose, CPR is in progress.
6: Everyone in centers on for cardiac arrest. That's in Milwaukee.
4: The call was reportedly made by an acquaintance. A full autopsy report typically takes months to complete. Panettiere had been open about her struggles with addiction and severe postpartum depression, with her former partner and father of their daughter, Vladimir Klitschko, taking to Instagram to honor her memory. I'm Natalie Migliori.
0: A 1999 hit movie inspired by Shakespeare's Taming of the Shrew gets a musical makeover.
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8: 10 Things I Hate About You is coming to Broadway. 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Mike Dubusky, ABC News.
0: Trivia question, where was that filmed?
3: It was a Pacific Northwest movie.
0: Tacoma, Washington.
3: Tacoma, Washington. Janet Jackson celebrating the 40th anniversary of her album Control with a new movie event. Janet Jackson Control 40, the AirTab music movie, will be filmed December 12th in Florida. A release date for the film hasn't been announced.
9: She was looking like a West Coast sunset.
0: And Chase Beckham plans to release a new EP called Old Fashioned on September 25th. It'll feature 5 songs, including the previously released Dirt Floor and Take Me Home.
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10: But I passed the breath test. 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Well, you know that it's illegal to drive with a 0.08 or greater blood alcohol content. Not everyone knows that you could be arrested in Oregon for an alcohol DUI, even if you blow well under a 0.08.

0: regularly represent people who've been arrested after driving with a .07, a .06, even a .05 blood alcohol content. 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
3: 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I'm Heather Roberts.
4: And I'm Grant Mackill. It's now 5:30, like Heather said, on this Tuesday morning.
3: Here are some of our top stories today. One minute there it was, the next there it wasn't. The century-old Centennial Mills water tower brought down by explosives.
4: Oregon hasn't even played a football game yet this season, but the team already made program history. We'll explain the sports at 5:45.
3: And stock futures down this morning as oil rises again. We'll have more business news at 5:56.
4: 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It's 5:31. Traffic and weather together on those ones. Steve Herrera, how are things looking on the roads?
5: Well, now's the time to beat the morning rush. It's a clear shot from Boring to Clackamas, about 17 minutes. Problem-free eastbound 26 from Cornelius Pass to 405, 10 minutes and nothing holding you back. Southbound 205 at the limit from 500 to the Glen Jackson Bridge, about 5 minutes. An easy commute northbound 5 from the Boone Bridge to the Markham Bridge, about 16 minutes, no delays. Northbound 205 looking good from 224 to 84, 7 minutes and no delays. Northbound Cornelius, or make it southbound Cornelius Pass Road, closed between Kaiser Road and Germantown Road due to a bridge replacement till September 29th. From the KXL Traffic Center, I'm Steve Herrera.
3: Thank you, Steve. We are going to see some clouds early on today and then maybe some patchy morning fog, but overall mostly sunny by this afternoon, a high of 83, so not a bad day. Lows tonight about 57, morning clouds again tomorrow, sunny by afternoon, a high of 81. More of the same on Thursday with a high of 85, then same on Friday with a high of 81. You get the idea. By the weekend, though, we'll cool down just a bit more. 60 degrees right now in downtown Portland. It's 58 in Salem.
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3: It is 5:32. One person was killed by a train in North Portland last night. KXL's Noah Friedman reports a second man was injured.
6: Around 9 last night, Portland police responded to the railroad cut near Willamette Boulevard after two people were hit by a train. One man died at the scene. The other went to the hospital with non-life-threatening injuries. Portland fire officials tell our news partner KGW the two men appear to have been riding on the freight train and were struck when they tried to get off. Their identities have not yet been released. 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
4: Explosives blast Northwest Portland's century-old Centennial Mills water tower into the pages of history. KXL's Gail Cunningham reports Monday's controlled explosion started demolition of the burned-out building.
7: Onlookers gathered to watch history in the making Monday afternoon as charges wired to all four tower supports detonated, knocking it from its perch atop the walls and dropping pieces of the steel water tower into the building.
8: It was amazing.
7: It appears the blast was successful. Portland Permitting and Development Director Eric Cooch says a high-reach excavator will now move in for the next phase of demolition.
9: The contractor will begin dismantling the remaining walls.
7: They'll start by removing unstable hazards to allow investigators to search for possible human remains identified during earlier canine searches. Gail Cunningham, FM News 101.
4: Demolition crews hope to reopen restricted areas in a couple of 5 weeks.
3: Significant progress is being made containing the 22 large wildfires burning in Oregon. The Fielder Mountain Fire near Rogue River is now 29% contained at 573 acres. The 373,000-acre Rogue Creek Complex south of Fossil is 89% contained. And the Wright's Springs Fire east of Upper Klamath Lake is almost 54,000 acres and 51% contained. 8,400 firefighters are working the major fires burning in the state.
4: Adjutant General of Oregon's National Guard visited airmen fighting the grasshopper fire east of Mount Hood. Brigadier General Alan Gronewald told them they're saving homes.
10: The National Guardsmen out fighting fire, doing what we're trained to do. And what we're here to do is to protect Oregonians and their property. And you guys are doing that.
4: The airmen carry large bladder packs filled with water to put out hot spots. This was the first time the Air National Guard was called up first to work on the ground fighting fires. The grasshopper fire has burned over 90,000 acres. It's 47% contained.
3: Keep Oregon Green will give away special sleeves to remind drivers to keep their tow chains from dragging and potentially sparking a wildfire. President Kristen Babb says they were made out of donated fire hoses.
11: Wildland fire hose or structural hose, and intercept that hose from going to the landfill and just actually make it a useful product for wildfire prevention purposes.
4: Through a partnership with the Department of Corrections, they sent the hoses to the Warner Creek Minimum Security Prison in Lakeview.
11: There's a heat press, and the inmates are cutting them to length and heat pressing the fire prevention education messages onto the hose.
4: 1,000 tow chain covers will be available for free from the Keep Oregon booth at the State Fair, which begins August 28th in Salem.
3: Washington and Oregon are among the most fun states in America, according to a new report from the personal finance website WalletHub. They compared all 50 states across 27 markers of enjoyable experiences, including movie costs, accessibility of national parks, and nightlife options. Washington ranked 7th, while Oregon came in at number 11. We're a very fun people.
4: Fun. We're fun people. We have to say we're fun, maybe we're not.
3: Yeah.
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3: It is 5:40 and you're listening to Portland's Morning News on this Tuesday, August 18th. I'm Heather Roberts. He's Grant McHill. Here are some of the stories we're following today.
21: Oregon Attorney General Dan Rayfield says when it comes to suing the Trump administration, he isn't letting up.
3: A former fan favorite in Rip City has a new home. We'll tell you who in sports at 5:45.
21: And a Cold War classic is now a member of some very elite music company. We'll explain in entertainment news at 5:57.
3: Have me intrigued. We have those stories and more on the way starting in just about 90 seconds. But first, we have traffic and weather together on the ones, and it is 5:41. Steve Herrera in the KXL Traffic Center. How's it looking out there?
22: Well, I see a new set of brake lights in Damascus, northbound 172nd Avenue, north of Southeast Timebrick Road. A crash reported in that vicinity. Aside from that, the eastbound Sunset Highway is moving swiftly from 217 to 405, about 4 minutes. Southbound 217, clear and at the speed limit from 26 to 5, a quick 7 minutes. Westbound 84 at a brisk pace from 181st Avenue to 5, 9 minutes, and nothing holding you back. 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From the KXL Traffic Center, I'm Steve Herrera.
21: Our forecast for today does call for some early morning clouds, some patchy fog rolling in about 7 or 8. But then it's going to be a great afternoon. Sunshine, 83 degrees, mostly clear overnight, back down to 57 or so. Wednesday, even nicer, sunny, about 81. We've got 85 on Thursday and the sun. Friday, 81 and the sun for the weekend, cloudy. Saturday and Sunday, clouds and 75. That's the forecast, at least today on this Tuesday. A ways to go yet. Right now in downtown Portland, a cloudy 61 degrees.
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21: It's 5:42 now, and the local use of flock safety camera systems in the Northwest continues to drop, but Skamania County and Chehalis have them. KXL's Brett Recamp has more, and a new way people can see if their license plate is in their system.
23: The head of flock safety cameras is apologizing on national television after a number of cases where officers misused their system. Garrett Langley spoke with several outlets, including CNN.
24: You know, we have an obligation to make everyone feel safe. And that starts with trust.
23: 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Some Oregon law enforcement agencies still use it, but many, like Josephine County last week, dropped the ALPR, or automated license plate reader. Brett Recamp, FM News 101.
3: A federal judge has ruled against the Trump administration in a lawsuit over Affordable Care Act coverage of gender-affirming care. A rule removed the care from the ACA's essential health benefit category. Oregon and several other states sued the federal government. States argued the rule would make it harder for people to get covered, drive up costs for states, and reduce core ACA protections. The Trump administration can appeal.
21: Oregon's attorney general says federal lawsuits will likely continue through the rest of the Trump administration. Here's KXL's Dane Vauder.
0: AG Dan Rayfield says $6.9 billion in federal money has been protected thanks to the lawsuits during this administration, money that he says will be used to fund programs like support for crime victims, public health grants, and more.
1: These cases are continuing to go on and will continue to go on probably throughout the Trump administration.

0: But the one thing for people to know is you have dedicated public servants working to make sure that this money continues to flow into the state for these valuable purposes.
1: You can see a full breakdown of the lawsuits on the Oregon Department of Justice website. Dane Vauder, FM News 101.
2: A statewide partnership is helping Oregon students overcome vision problems and do better in school.
3: Five Oregon tribal foundations are providing grant funding to the Oregon Lions Sight and Hearing Foundation for its school vision screening program. The Lions' Brad King.
4: Last school year, we had a record over 200,000 students got vision screening from us. And we find that kids who can see better, can read better, can learn better.
3: King also says the program identifies students with vision issues and connects families with resources for low-cost or no-cost eye exams and glasses. It's happening in all 36 Oregon counties next school year. 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
5: 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From the KXL Sports Desk, here's John Eric Smith.
6: Grant, Oregon on Monday came in at number 2 in the Associated Press preseason poll. That's the highest start in the iconic poll in the history of the school. The previous high was 3 on 4 separate occasions. The Ducks are just behind Ohio State, making it the first time in 65 years, and just the second time in history the Big Ten has the top 2 teams in the poll. But Coach Dan Lanning told reporters after Sunday's scrimmage, given it's only August, his team is still a work in progress.
7: Good scrimmage. The thing you're always hoping for as a coach in this moment is you want to test physicality, the ability to tackle and break tackles, but you also want to walk away healthy, and we were able to do that today.
6: Oregon kicks off the season September 5th in Autzen against Boise State. In the NFL, a future Hall of Famer is pushing off retirement for another year.
8: Over the top, the pass, perfect. Keenan Allen cuts back to the middle. He's going to find his way home.
6: Home is the season in Indianapolis for the 6-time Pro Bowler. He caught 81 passes last year for the Chargers. He ranks 13th in NFL history in career catches. Let's go to the NBA. A former Blazer has a new team.
9: Watford, Cannon in the foul. What a start tonight for Trenton Watford.
6: Forward Trenton Watford has agreed to a one-year, $2.9 million deal with the New Orleans Pelicans. The 25-year-old averaged about 7 points a game last year with Philly. And on the diamond, some drama for the Diamondbacks. Manager Torey Lovullo says the second baseman Ketel Marte went AWOL yesterday in Boston.
10: It's been a crazy day. All I know is that he's dealing with a personal issue. We're trying to figure that out. And he didn't show up today, and he was put on the restricted list. That's as much as I know right now.
6: With sports at 15 and 45, John Eric Smith, FM News 101.
2: It's 5:47 from ABC News. Sherry Preston. As the 60-day memorandum of understanding with Iran on a ceasefire passes, President Trump is now threatening to bomb a U.S. ally over the reopening of the Strait of Hormuz. ABC Chief Washington correspondent Jonathan Carl with more.
11: With oil prices climbing higher and talks with Iran going nowhere, President Trump threatened to, quote, bomb the expletive out of U.S. ally Oman if they get in the way of his goals in the Strait of Hormuz.
12: I don't think they'd behave very well, but we'd handle them very easily, just like we do others.
11: The war has reduced ship traffic in the Strait to a standstill, rattling world markets and raising the price of gas. On average, Americans are paying over $4 a gallon, up over a dollar since the war began.
2: Cleanup goes on across the Midwest, where deadly flooding has devastated communities in Indiana, Ohio, and across Appalachia. ABC Chief Meteorologist Ginger Z with more.
13: Radar estimates up to 9 inches of rain swamping Ripley, West Virginia, forcing schools to close and making roads impassable. In Charleston on Sunday, roads still filled with water. Authorities told people to move to higher ground. Sunday was their wettest August day on record. Homes filled with mud after the rushing water left communities devastated.
2: 14 people, including 13 current and former students, are charged with cocaine trafficking in the campus of Penn State University. The drugs were allegedly picked up in New York and Philadelphia, then sold to students through 2 fraternity houses.
14: Philadelphia police are searching for a masked man.
15: He's actively engaged in running up to people. It looks like he's attempting to scare or antagonize them.
14: Police Captain Jason Smith, it happened to Kate Egan.
16: It's really unsettling just trying to get to work and having a kid like this running around, like, actively terrorizing women.
14: So far, the man's not been caught. This is ABC News.
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5: 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Here are some of our top stories today.
18: 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Its big booms brought part of it down yesterday.
5: And on Wall Street, the major averages are mixed. Business news at 5:56.
18: Traffic and weather together on the ones, and we are ramping up to 5:51. Steve Herrera hanging out in the KXL Traffic Center. Since you're there, could we get an update on those roads?
19: Yeah, I'm scoping out a problem in Damascus. Northbound 172nd Avenue, just north of Southeast Hemrick Road. A crash potentially blocking a lane. You're wide open from Beaverton to Portland. 4 minutes and no delays. Eastbound 10, zipping along from Southwest River Road to 217. About 13 minutes. You're at top speed. Northbound 5 from 405 to the Interstate Bridge. Just 5 minutes and no delays. Westbound 212 at the limit from 26 to 205. 17 minutes and nothing holding you back. 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From the KXL Traffic Center, I'm Steve Herrera.
5: Our forecast for today does call for sunshine. Going to get through some clouds first, maybe even some patchy fog, but then 83 degrees in that sunshine throughout the rest of the day. For tonight, overnight, looking at about 57 degrees. Wednesday, some morning clouds, and then sunshine 81. Same forecast for Thursday. Warmer, though, for Thursday, 85. We end the week Friday, partly sunny skies at 81 degrees. Right now in downtown Portland, a few clouds, and it's 61 degrees.
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5: 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Time for business news. 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
6: Tesla has told employees it is gearing up for a public launch of Cybercab, starting with a rollout in Austin, Texas, as soon as this month. The information reports that Cybercab, a vehicle without pedals or a steering wheel, is crucial to Tesla's robo-taxi ambitions, as the company is planning to eventually deploy the vehicle for autonomous ride-hailing service. Smack Technologies, a defense technology startup building AI tools for the military, is raising funding to speed production of its flagship product to make wearable artificial intelligence hardware designed for the battlefield. The $61 million Series B funding round comes after the Defense Department declared Anthropic a supply chain risk in March.
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8: It is 5:57. Life goes on through the empty halls, breath stinking. The Tupac Shakur murder trial is underway in Las Vegas. During opening arguments Monday, Chief Deputy District Attorney Vinu Pillai told jurors, even though Dwayne Davis did not pull the trigger himself in the legendary rapper's 1996 murder, he made sure the shooters were armed and ready. In response, Davis's lawyer said the prosecution's case is fiction. The trial is expected to last about a month.
5: The late, great Ozzy Osbourne now all aboard a very limited list. His iconic Crazy Train is now a member of the Billions Club with over 1 billion streams on Spotify. Now, that song about the Cold War was released in 1980 as part of Ozzy's debut solo album.
8: It's an epic day for gamers. At 10 this morning, NBA 2K27 will be revealed, including every new update and feature to the iconic game. That game available to buy September 4th.
5: 10 a.m., you say?
8: 10 a.m. Mark it on your calendar. I'm sorry, so yes.
5: Then on this date, 2006, one of the most infamous movies ever made hit theaters.
9: I have had it with these monkey-fighting snakes on this Monday to Friday plane.
5: I had to dig for that one. Despite immense internet buzz, Snakes on a Plane disappointed at the box office, bringing in only about $62 million. More than 450 snakes were used for filming to represent 30 different species, but star Samuel L. Jackson had a clause in his contract. He couldn't be within 25 feet of one.
8: It's the funniest part is the different radio-safe versions.
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4: 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I'm Heather Roberts.
5: And I'm Grant MacHill. It's now 6 o'clock on this Tuesday morning.
4: Here are some of our top stories today. We're getting new details following the fatal weekend shooting at a park in Clark County.
5: Baseball history made on Monday in the Windy City. We'll tell you all about it at 6:15.
4: And it's not Michael. A different Jackson sibling prepares for a big movie release. We've got more in entertainment news at 6:27.
5: LaToya, right? We'll find out.
4: No.
5: 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It's 6:01. We do traffic and weather together on the ones. Steve Herrera, how are things looking now on this early Tuesday?
6: Well, starting to see some trouble on the highways and byways. I'm perusing a problem in Sandy. Westbound Highway 26 at East Alder Creek Road. There's a conged out vehicle block in the right lane. Meanwhile, in Damascus, northbound 172nd Avenue, north of Southeast Hemrick, I see a wreck in your neck of the woods. Getting first word of a crash in Lynn, southbound 5 south of Diamond Hill Drive. And in Amity, northbound 99W at 1st Street, an accident reported there. From the KXL Traffic Center, I'm Steve Herrera.
4: Thank you, Steve. We are starting off with, again, some morning clouds. It's a pattern we know well. Could see some patchy morning fog a little later on this morning as well. Overall, though, this afternoon, sunshine, high of 83, 57 tonight, more morning clouds tomorrow, clearing out to a high of 81 on Wednesday, 85 on Thursday, 81 on Friday, then down into the mid-70s for Saturday and Sunday, but still looking dry and seeing some sunshine. 60 degrees right now in downtown Portland. It's 59 in Gresham, 58 in Oregon City, and 57 in Salem.
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4: It is 6:02. One person died and another was hurt in a freight train incident in North Portland last night. Police responded to the railroad cut near Willamette Boulevard around 9 p.m. Portland Fire and Rescue tells our news partner KGW the two men appeared to have been riding the train and were hit as they tried to get off.
5: We're learning new details about the weekend shooting that led to the death of a battleground teenager. KXL's Noah Friedman has the update.
7: 18-year-old James Gill made his first court appearance Monday. He's charged with manslaughter. Gill is accused of killing 18-year-old Trent Richardson during a large gathering at Hawkinson Meadows Park. According to court documents obtained by our news partner KGW, Gill told investigators Richardson handed him a loaded gun, but someone bumped Gill, causing the gun to fire. Richardson died at the scene. Gill was granted supervised release and will be allowed to travel to and from Seattle, where he starts college next month. Noah Friedman, FM News 101.
4: It's 6:03. A familiar sight on Northwest Portland's skyline is no more. KXL's Gail Cunningham reports the water tower atop the century-old Centennial Mills warehouse came down yesterday in a controlled detonation.
8: Charges were wired to each of the four supports balancing the tower on the shaky walls of the burned-out building in danger of collapse. Sirens wailed a three-minute warning, then came a countdown, and as the crowd of onlookers watched, A massive blast blew the steel tower from its perch to the floor inside the building.
2: I didn't think it was going to be that big.
8: When the smoke cleared, City Public Safety spokesman Dan Douthat said it was an apparent success.
9: It seems like what we were hoping for is what happened.
8: After careful inspection, crews will methodically take down those walls, hoping to have the building dismantled far enough that area closures can be lifted in 2 weeks. Gail Cunningham, FM News 101.
5: Significant progress is being made containing the 22 large wildfires burning in Oregon. The Fielder Mountain Fire near Rogue River is now 29% contained at 573 acres. The 373,000-acre Rogue Creek Complex south of Fossil is 89% contained. And the Wright Springs Fire east of Upper Klamath Lake is almost 54,000 acres and 51% contained. 8,400 firefighters are working the major fires burning in the state.
4: Oregon Air National Guard members are working on the ground to help stop the Grasshopper Fire east of Mount Hood. Oregon military leaders visited the fire camp and saw what a difference the airmen are making around homes.
10: We're in a good spot with the structure piece, and where we're at is hitting from Oregon State Fire Marshal's objectives of what we need to do around those structures.
4: Brigadier General Alan Gronewald told the airmen they're doing more than just fire cleanup. They're protecting homes.
11: You guys are out fighting on some real fire, right? Yeah. Probably like, oh, we're going to be doing mop up. And this is gonna be no, this is the real deal, huh?
4: This is the first time the Oregon Air National Guard has been activated first to battle wildfires on the ground. They say they're trained to do this, and they're proud to help protect Oregonians. The Grasshopper Fire is 47% contained at over 90,000 acres.
5: Honeyman State Park on the Oregon coast will close for at least a month early next year for tree removal. There are 150 dead or unhealthy trees in the park. Most of the trees are in the campground areas. They expect the work will be done in January, but specific dates have not been set. Some of the logs will be used to improve stream habitat for fish.
4: The Oregon Zoo's two new red pandas are taking time to get acquainted. Since late June, they've been in the same space but haven't interacted much. The first time Liu and Inoki met, Inoki curled up and slept most of the morning. They sleep about two-thirds of the day. Since then, they have been spending more time together. Zoo staff hope they expand their relationship and have offspring to increase the population of the endangered species.
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4: It is 10 past 6 o'clock on this Tuesday, August 18th, and you are listening to Portland's Morning News with Heather Roberts and Grant MacHill. Here are some of the stories we're following this morning.
5: Oregon Attorney General Dan Rayfield is laying out where money he says is saved by federal lawsuits is going.
4: The Ducks are the darlings of the preseason football polls. We'll tell you about the history Oregon just made in sports at 6:15.
5: And S&P futures dropped this morning. More numbers and business news at 6:26.
4: 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It is 6:11, and we have traffic and weather together on the ones. John Morales, how is that Tuesday morning commute shaping up?
6: Well, it's bustling with activity. Slow and go in Amity, northbound 99W at 1st Street. I see a fender bender in that area. Be prepared to hit the brakes in Lynn, southbound 5, just south of Diamond Hill Drive. A crash potentially impacting a lane. In West Lynn, northbound 205 at the Abernathy Bridge. Somebody broke down in the right lane. And Damascus still dealing with a crash, northbound 172nd, north of Hemrick. It's potentially blocking a lane. From the KXL Traffic Center, I'm Steve Herrera.
5: Our forecast for today does call for these early morning clouds, maybe a little patchy fog even around 7 or 8 o'clock this morning, but then mostly sunshine throughout the day, 83 degrees for the high. Now, overnight, mostly clear back down to 57. Tomorrow, almost the exact same forecast. Morning clouds, mostly sunny in the afternoon, 81 degrees. Thursday, going to warm up to 85 in the sunshine. Friday, partly sunny skies, about 81 degrees. And it's only Tuesday, but why not take a peek at Saturday? Mostly cloudy and 75. Right now in downtown Portland, I see a lot of clouds out there, and it's 60 degrees.
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5: It's 6:12 now, and Oregon's Attorney General says the state's Department of Justice has protected nearly $7 billion in federal funds headed to Oregon. Here's KXL's Dane Vauder.
21: AG Dan Rayfield says one of the most common questions he gets is if all the lawsuits against the Trump administration actually do anything.
22: We have a tracker on our website, and you can go look at it, and we add up all of these different cases that we've been a part of, that we're working on, that we're leading. And each one of those cases, some of them might be, you know, $1 million here, $69 million there.
21: Rayfield says that money goes to help fund programs for food assistance, disaster recovery, public health grants, and more. Dane Vauder, FM News 101.
4: There's a new way to check if your license plate has been picked up and shared with flock safety cameras. KXL's Brett Recamp has more on the system that works with law enforcement agencies, including some here in the Northwest.
23: HaveIBeenFlocked.com is a nonprofit site that allows you to see if you're in their system. We have a link at KXL.com. Flock Safety CEO Garrett Langley tells CNN they've helped solve a ton of cases, but after reports of some illegal uses of their cameras and data, Langley says they've changed some policies. And he's speaking publicly to apologize.
24: The short message would be, I'm sorry. I'm sorry that the system has failed you.
23: At last check, there were only a handful of Oregon law enforcement agencies using Flock, but in Washington, Chehalis and Skamania counties have records. Brett Rekamp, FM News 101.
5: Oregon Congresswoman Andrea Salinas introduced a new bill Monday to help firefighters and paramedics access mental health services.
0: Up to a quarter of firefighters suffer from PTSD. And sadly, 37% of fire and EMS professionals have contemplated suicide.
5: Under the Lifeline for First Responders Act, Salinas says federal grant money would become available for mental health and wellness programs.
0: That funding can go towards things like providing suicide prevention programs, peer support, and confidential counseling.
5: A similar bill passed Congress in 2017, funding federal grants to connect law enforcement personnel with confidential mental health services.
4: Five Oregon tribal foundations are helping students see their way to a better school year. We get more from KXL's Tim Lance.
1: The Oregon Lions Club Sight and Hearing Foundation is receiving grants from five tribal charitable foundations to support vision screenings for K through 12 students. Brad King with the Lions says they screened about 200,000 students just last year.
7: Most of the consolidated tribal organizations in Oregon operate casinos, and they have been able to do remarkable things in their communities with those resources.
1: King says this year's work will cover all of Oregon's counties. 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
5: It's 6:15, and it's time for sports. 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Well, Oregon hasn't even played a down of football yet this season, but the team has already made some program history. To explain from the KXL Sports Desk, here's John Eric Smith.
8: All right, Grant. The Associated Press released its top 25 poll Monday, and the Ducks come in at number 2. That's Oregon's highest preseason ranking ever in the poll. The previous highest AP ranking was number 3. That was in 2011, 13, 14, and 2024. The Ducks have also now opened the season in the AP top 10 in each of the last 3 seasons. But despite all of this off-season adulation, Coach Dan Lanning told reporters after Sunday's scrimmage he's not satisfied where his team is before the season opener, and which is at home against Boise State on September 5th.
9: You know, I'm always a pessimistic guy whenever it comes to what the performance look like, because I want us to be the best version of us, and we're not the best version of us yet, but we're making strides.
8: Top team in the poll is Ohio State, giving the Big Ten the top 2 teams in the preseason rankings for the first time in 65 years, and just the second time ever. Georgia starts 3rd, followed by Notre Dame and Texas to round out the top 5. And although football is getting closer and closer, it's still August, and the boys of summer still reign supreme. The Cubs center fielder Pete Crow Armstrong did something Monday that hasn't been done on the diamond in 16 years.
25: High fly ball. That's to right. That's back. Walks it off in the 10th.
8: Not only did PCA hit that walk-off against crosstown rival White Sox, he also hit a home run to lead off the game. That's the first time a player has bookended a game with dingers since 2010. First time a Cub has ever done it. Mariners return to action this afternoon in Milwaukee against the Brew Crew. With sports at 15 and 45, John Eric Smith, FM News 101.
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26: From ABC News, Sherry Preston. Cleanup operations continue across the Midwest following deadly flooding. Indiana especially hard hit, says ABC Chief Climate Correspondent Ginger Z.
27: The city of Carmel, Indiana, is still reeling from flooding over the past week. Authorities warning that a major sewer line has a 90% chance of collapsing.
28: We're tracking your needs, and we will get you resources.
27: Governor Mike Braun offering $5,000 emergency grants to people affected by the storms.
28: We want displaced Hoosiers to have a hot meal, comfortable bed, and get into air conditioning.
27: Bridges destroyed and streets still underwater.
26: Today there will be a major heat in the south. Oklahoma City, Dallas, New Orleans, Pensacola expected to be in the triple digits with high humidity. Oil prices are up again as the 60-day memorandum of understanding on a ceasefire with Iran expires. President Trump is now threatening to bomb U.S. ally Oman if that country gets in the way of his goals in the Strait of Hormuz. Social media giant Meta in court. This lawsuit, beginning in California, was brought by nearly 30 states who argue that features on Instagram and Facebook have a negative effect on young people's mental health. ABC's Mike DeBusky with more on the fines Meta could be forced to pay.
2: In court filings, Meta estimates it could be forced to pay damages up to $1.4 trillion if it loses this case, though Judge Yvonne Gonzalez-Rogers has called that number unreasonable, according to the outlet Law 360. Meta recently revealed it spent $2.4 billion on legal expenses in the second quarter of 2026 alone. And while that's relatively small potatoes for such a large company, it could add up, with hundreds of similar cases expected to go to trial in the coming months. Mike Dubusky, ABC News.
26: The CDC now says the rate of vaccine exemptions for American kindergartners has reached a record high. Records show most kids are not getting their annual shots because of non-medical reasons, such as religion. You're listening to ABC News.
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5: But you must wait, because it's 6:21, we do traffic and weather together on the ones. Steve Herrera, how are things on this early Tuesday morning?
6: You're stuck in slow motion in West Lynn, northbound 205 at the Abernathy Bridge. I see a conked out vehicle taking away the right lane. An issue in Sandy, westbound Sunset Highway at East Alder Creek. There's a stall reported in the right lane there. Amity dealing with an accident, northbound 99W at First Street. No indication which lane is affected. Eastbound 26 in good shape from Cornelius Pass to 405. This report sponsored by the Blizzard double flip deal at Dairy Queen. The only thing better than grabbing a Blizzard treat on a warm, sunny day would be snagging a second one for just 99 cents. With a Blizzard double flip deal, it's buy one Blizzard treat, get another one for just 99 cents, only when you order in the DQ app. DQ, happy tastes good, for a limited time at participating U.S. locations. 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
4: Thank you, Steve. Cloudy conditions this morning. A little hazy, could be fog off to the east there. They did say that we might have some patchy morning fog for just a few hours this morning. It'll burn off. We'll see some sunshine by this afternoon, a high of 83 today. Clear skies tonight with a low of 57. Then tomorrow, the return of morning clouds, followed by some afternoon sunshine, a little cooler, 81 degrees, warming back up to 85 by Thursday, back down to 81 on Friday. So we bounce around a little bit till we get to the end of the week. The weekend, a little chillier, 75 degrees for your high Saturday, 79 on Sunday. It is 60 degrees in downtown Portland.
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6: 626, and you've got Portland's morning news. 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
7: Oil prices are rising this morning as prospects receded for a deal to end the Middle East conflict, with Iran saying it would adopt a more offensive stance and the U.S. ruling out extending a ceasefire deal. West Texas Intermediate up to $85 a barrel, Brent at $91. The board that oversees Washington Dulles Airport will vote tomorrow on a $19.9 billion overhaul plan that includes building new underground tunnels and replacing slow vehicles that transport passengers across the tarmac. Officials say the reconstruction of the main terminal is set to begin in late 2027. U.S. home builder sentiment unexpectedly ticked higher in August, but residential construction firms' confidence remains weak overall, weighed down by economic uncertainty, high mortgage rates, and steep building costs.
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9: It is 627. 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
10: The preliminary autopsy of actress Hayden Panettiere found no signs of trauma.
11: The 36-year-old TV and film star was found unresponsive Sunday inside a residence in Greenville, South Carolina, with officials on the 911 call heard talking.
12: Overdose, CPR is in progress.
13: Everyone is in tears on for cardiac arrest. That's in Milwaukee.
11: The call was reportedly made by an acquaintance. A full autopsy report typically takes months to complete. Panettiere had been open about her struggles with addiction and severe postpartum depression, with her former partner and father of their daughter, Vladimir Klitschko, taking to Instagram to honor her memory. I'm Natalie Migliori.
9: A 1999 hit movie inspired by Shakespeare's Taming of the Shrew gets a musical makeover.
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2: 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I'm Heather Roberts.
3: And I'm Grant MacHill. It's now 6:30 on this Tuesday morning.
2: Here are some of our top stories today. Portland says goodbye to a water tower, part of the city skyline for more than 100 years.
3: A former fan favorite in Rip City has a new home. We'll tell you who in sports at 6:45.
2: And on Wall Street, markets just opened. We'll get our first look at those numbers in business news. That's coming up at 6:56.
3: 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It's 6:31. We do traffic and weather together on the one. Steve Herrera, how are things on this Tuesday?
4: I'm getting first report of a crash in Vancouver, westbound East McLaughlin Boulevard at Main Street. Beware in Sandy, westbound Mount Hood Highway at Alder Creek. A Kongdao vehicle is taking out the right lane. A slow roll in West Lynn, northbound 205 at the Abernathy Bridge. Somebody broke down in the right lane there. Heads up in Lynn, southbound 5 south of Diamond Hill Drive. There's a wreck in your neck of the woods. Meanwhile in Amity, northbound 99W at 1st Street. A crash reported there. Northbound Cornelius Pass Road closed between Germantown and Northwest Kaiser Road due to bridge replacement until September 29th. From the KXL Traffic Center, I'm Steve Herrera.
2: Thank you, Steve. Cloudy skies, a little patchy fog out there, a light breeze. All the markers of late September, early October, but here we are in mid-August. Highs today about 83, so we will warm up and should see some sunshine later on today. Lows tonight about 57. Tomorrow, highs about 81 with some morning clouds again. Thursday, sunny and pleasant, high of 85. 81 again on Friday, 75 by Saturday. It is 60 degrees in a cloudy downtown Portland, 57 in Salem.
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2: It is 6:32. One person was killed by a train in North Portland last night. KXL's Noah Friedman reports a second man was hurt.
5: Around 9 last night, Portland police responded to the railroad cut near Willamette Boulevard after two people were hit by a train. One man died at the scene. The other went to the hospital with non-life-threatening injuries. Portland fire officials tell our news partner KGW the two men appear to have been riding on the freight train and were struck when they tried to get off. Their identities have not yet been released. 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
3: Explosives blast Northwest Portland's century-old Centennial Mills water tower into the pages of history. KXL's Gil Cunningham reports Monday's controlled explosion started demolition of the burned-out building.
6: Onlookers gathered to watch history in the making Monday afternoon as charges wired to all four tower supports detonated, knocking it from its perch atop the walls and dropping pieces of the steel water tower into the building.
7: It was amazing.
6: It appears the blast was successful. Portland Permitting and Development Director Eric Cooch says a high-reach excavator will now move in for the next phase of demolition.
8: The contractor will begin dismantling the remaining walls.
6: They'll start by removing unstable hazards to allow investigators to search for possible human remains identified during earlier canine searches. Gail Cunningham, FM News 101.
3: Demolition crews hope to reopen restricted areas in a couple of weeks.
2: Significant progress has been made containing the 22 large wildfires burning in Oregon. The Fielder Mountain Fire near Rogue River is now 29% contained at 573 acres. The 373,000-acre Rogue Creek complex south of Fossil is 89% contained. And the Wright's Spring Fire east of Upper Klamath Lake is almost 54,000 acres and 51% contained. 8,400 firefighters are working the major fires burning in the state.
3: Adjutant General of Oregon's National Guard visited airmen fighting the Grasshopper Fire east of Mount Hood, and Brigadier General Alan Gronewald told them they're saving homes.
9: See National Guardsmen out fighting fire, doing what we're trained to do, And what we're here to do is to protect Oregonians and their property. And you guys are doing that.
3: The airmen carry large bladder packs filled with water to put out hot spots. This was the first time the Air National Guard was called up first to work on the ground fighting fires. The Grasshopper Fire has burned over 90,000 acres. It's 47% contained.
2: Keep Oregon Green will give away special sleeves to remind drivers to keep their tow chains from dragging and potentially sparking a wildfire. President Kristen Babb says they were made out of donated fire hoses.
10: Wildland fire hose or structural hose, and intercept that hose from going to the landfill and just actually make it a useful product for wildfire prevention purposes.
3: Through a partnership with the Oregon Department of Corrections, they sent the hoses to the Warner Creek Minimum Security Prison in Lakeview.
10: There's a heat press, and the inmates are cutting them to length and heat pressing the fire prevention education messages onto the hose.
3: 1,000 tow chains covers will be available for free from the Keep Oregon Green booth at the State Fair, which begins August 28th in Salem.
2: Washington and Oregon are among the most fun states in America, according to a new report from the personal finance website Wallet Hub. They compared all 50 states across 26 markers of enjoyable experiences. Those include movie costs, accessibility of national parks, and nightlife options. Washington ranked 7th, while Oregon came in at number 11, apparently in the Pacific Northwest.
3: We know how to party.
2: We're a fun bunch of people.
3: We can get down.
2: California came in first.
3: No surprise. 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
11: 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Breaking news, traffic and weather on the ones, and the stories shaping Portland. 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
2: It is 6:40 and you are listening to Portland's Morning News on this Tuesday, August 18th. I'm Heather Roberts alongside Grant MacHill. Here are some of the stories we're following today.
3: Oregon Attorney General Dan Rayfield says when it comes to suing the Trump administration, he isn't letting up.
2: Oregon hasn't even played a football game yet this season, but the team already making program history. We're going to talk about that in sports at 6:45.
3: And attorneys spar in opening arguments in one of the most notorious murders in music history. Entertainment news at 6:57.
2: Stories and more on the way starting in just about 90 seconds. But first, we have traffic and weather together on the ones, and we are ramping up to 641. Steve Herrera, how are those roads looking this morning?
1: Well, use caution in Vancouver, westbound 500 at Northeast 54th, getting first reports of a vehicle on fire. Also in Vancouver, westbound East McLaughlin Boulevard at Main, there's a wreck reported. In Sandy, westbound 26 at East Alder Creek, a conked out vehicle block in the right lane. A problem in Lynn, southbound 5 south of Diamond Hill, an accident in that vicinity. Amity still dealing with a wreck, northbound 99W at First Streets. 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From the KXL Traffic Center, I'm Steve Herrera.
3: Some early morning clouds, maybe even a little patchy fog around 7, 8 o'clock this morning. So the next few minutes or so, you could see it start rolling in. And then once that goes away, sunshine this afternoon, looking at 83 degrees for the high. Mostly clear and 57 overnight. Wednesday, almost the same as today, with some morning clouds, mostly sun, 81 degrees. Thursday, going to warm up to 85 before cooling back down to 81 on Friday. Right now in downtown Portland, a few clouds out there, and it's 61 degrees.
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3: It's 6:42 and the local use of Flock safety camera systems in the Northwest continues to drop, but Skamania County and Chehalis have them. KXL's Brett Recamp has more on a new way people can see if their license plate is in their system.
12: The head of Flock Safety Cameras is apologizing on national television after a number of cases where officers misused their system. Garrett Langley spoke with several outlets, including CNN.
4: You know, we have an obligation to make everyone feel safe. And that starts with trust.
12: HaveIBeenFlocked.com is a nonprofit site now up and running. 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Some Oregon law enforcement agencies still use it, but many, like Josephine County last week, dropped the ALPR, or automated license plate reader. Brett Recamp, FM News 101.
2: A federal judge has ruled against the Trump administration in a lawsuit over Affordable Care Act coverage of gender-affirming care. A rule removed that care from the ACA's essential health benefit categories. Oregon and several other states sued the federal government. States argued the rule would make it harder for people to get covered and drive up costs for states and reducing core ACA protections. The Trump administration can't appeal.
3: Oregon's Attorney General says federal lawsuits will likely continue through the rest of the Trump administration. KXL's Dane Vodder explains.
23: AG Dan Rayfield says $6.9 billion in federal money has been protected thanks to the lawsuits during this administration. Money that he says will be used to fund programs like support for crime victims, public health grants, and more.
24: These cases are continuing to go on and will continue to go on probably throughout the Trump administration. But the one thing for people to know is you have dedicated public servants working to make sure that this money continues to flow into the state for these valuable purposes.
23: You can see a full breakdown of the lawsuits on the Oregon Department of Justice website. Dane Vodder, FM News 101.
2: A statewide partnership is helping Oregon students overcome vision problems and do better in school.
5: Five Oregon tribal foundations are providing grant funding to the Oregon Lions Sight and Hearing Foundation for its school vision screening program. The Lions' Brad King.
6: Last school year, we had a record over 200,000 students got vision screening from us. 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

0: also says the program identifies students with vision issues and connects families with resources for low-cost or no-cost eye exams and glasses. It's happening in all 36 Oregon counties next school year. 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
2: Thank you, Grant. Oregon on Monday came in at number 2 in the Associated Press preseason poll. That's the highest start in the iconic poll in the history of the school. The previous high was 3 on 4 separate occasions. The Ducks are just behind Ohio State, making it the first time in 65 years and just the second time in history the Big Ten has the top 2 teams in the poll. But Coach Dan Lanning told reporters after Sunday's scrimmage, given it's only August, this team is still a work in progress.
3: Good scrimmage. The thing you're always hoping for as a coach in this moment is you want to test physicality, the ability to tackle and break tackles, but you also want to walk away healthy, and we were able to do that today.
2: Oregon kicks off the season September 5th in Autzen against Boise State. In the NFL, a future Hall of Famer is pushing off retirement for another year.
4: Over the top, the pass, perfect. Keenan Allen cuts back to the middle. He's going to find his way home.
2: Yeah, home this season is Indianapolis for the 6-time Pro Bowler. He caught 81 passes last year for the Chargers. He ranks 13th in NFL history in career catches. In the NBA, a former Blazer has a new team.
5: Watford, Cannon in the foul. What a start tonight for Trendon Watford.
2: Forward Trendon Watford has agreed to a 1-year, $2.9 million deal with the New Orleans Pelicans. The 25-year-old averaged about 7 points a game last year with Philly. And on the diamond, some drama for the Diamondbacks. Manager Torey Lovello says an all-star second baseman, Ketel Marte, went AWOL yesterday in Boston.
6: It's been a crazy day. All I know is that he's dealing with a personal issue. We're trying to figure that out. And he didn't show up today, and he was put on the restricted list. That's as much as I know right now.
2: The Sox slammed the Snakes 11-1. With sports at 15:45, John Eric Smith, FM News 101.
7: It's 6:47. From ABC News, I'm Sherry Preston. Cleanup operations continue across the Midwest following deadly flooding. Indiana especially hard hit, says ABC Chief Climate Correspondent Ginger Z.
8: The city of Carmel, Indiana, is still reeling from flooding over the past week. Authorities warning that a major sewer line has a 90% chance of collapsing.
9: We're tracking your needs, and we will get you resources.
8: Governor Mike Braun offering $5,000 emergency grants to people affected by the storms.
9: We want displaced Hoosiers to have a hot meal, comfortable bed, and get into air conditioning.
8: Bridges destroyed and streets still underwater.
7: Today there will be a major heat in the south. Oklahoma City, Dallas, New Orleans, Pensacola expected to be in the triple digits with high humidity. Oil prices are up again as the 60-day memorandum of understanding on a ceasefire with Iran expires. President Trump is now threatening to bomb U.S. ally Oman if that country gets in the way of his goals in the Strait of Hormuz. Social media giant Meta in court. This lawsuit, beginning in California, was brought by nearly 30 states who argue that features on Instagram and Facebook have a negative effect on young people's mental health. ABC's Mike DeBusky with more on the fines Meta could be forced to pay.
10: In court filings, Meta estimates it could be forced to pay damages up to $1.4 trillion if it loses this case, though Judge Yvonne Gonzalez-Rogers has called that number unreasonable, according to the outlet Law 360. Meta recently revealed it spent $2.4 billion on legal expenses in the second quarter of 2026 alone. And while that's relatively small potatoes for such a large company, it could add up, with hundreds of similar cases expected to go to trial in the coming months. Mike DeBusky, ABC News.
7: The CDC now says the rate of vaccine exemptions for American kindergartners has reached a record high. Records show most kids are not getting their annual shots because of non-medical reasons, such as religion. You're listening to ABC News.
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2: 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This is Portland's Morning News. 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
3: Explosives blast Northwest Portland's century-old Centennial Mills water tower into history.
2: Oregon military leaders visit the front lines in the state's fight against wildfire.
3: And on Wall Street, markets are open. Stocks starting off the day in the red. We'll have the latest numbers and business news at 6:56.
2: But first, it is 6:51, traffic and weather together on the ones. Steve Herrera, how are things looking now on this Tuesday?
4: We have lots of slow and go in Vancouver. Westbound East McLaughlin at Main Street, I see a crash potentially impacting the lane. In Edmonton, you're on the brakes. Northbound 99W at First Street, there's a fender bender reported there. You're tied up in Sandy. Westbound Highway 26 at East Alder Creek Road behind a stall, taking away the right lane. Beware in Lynn, southbound 5 south of Diamond Hill. There's an accident reported in that vicinity. Meanwhile, Beaverton to Portland delayed about 4 minutes. 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From the KXL Traffic Center, I'm Steve Herrera.
3: Thank you, Steve. Cloudy conditions this morning and some patchy fog. Some areas seeing that move in. Should all clear out by this afternoon. We'll see mostly sunny skies today. A high of 83. Lows tonight about 57. Tomorrow, again, morning clouds with afternoon sunshine. A high of 81. 85 on Thursday. 81 again on Friday. And then we'll cool down just a bit for the weekend. Saturday, a high of 75. 79 on Sunday. And then looking into early next week, if the forecast holds, we'll be back up into the low 80s on Monday. Again, cloudy skies this morning. Downtown Portland sitting at 60 degrees. It's 58 in Salem, 57 in Hillsboro.
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2: It's 6:56 here on Portland's Morning News. 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
14: Disney-owned ABC has filed a First Amendment lawsuit against the FCC. The lawsuit comes after the agency began an early broadcast license renewal process tied to Disney's DEI practices. In the lawsuit, ABC is calling for the FCC to halt its early broadcast renewal proceedings. Reuters economist are predicting that the Federal Reserve will keep its key interest rate unchanged next month and through the year's end, a view they have held for the past several months. Uber Technologies and Zipline have announced a partnership to bring autonomous drone delivery to Uber Eats customers across the United States. The company said they aim to reach 1 million drone deliveries per day by the end of 2029, with the first deliveries beginning later this year.
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2: the empty halls, breath stinking in my drawers. The Tupac Shakur murder trial underway in Las Vegas. During opening arguments Monday, Chief Deputy District Attorney Benu Palal told jurors that even though Dwayne Davis did not pull the trigger himself in the legendary rapper's 1996 murder, he made sure the shooters were armed and ready. In response, Davis's lawyer said the prosecution's case is, quote, fiction. Trial is expected to last about a month.
3: The late, great Ozzy Osbourne is now all aboard a very limited list. His iconic Crazy Train, now a member of the Billions Club with over 1 billion streams on Spotify. The song about the Cold War was released in 1980 as part of Ozzy's debut solo album.
2: It's an epic day for gamers. Another synchronize your watches at 10 a.m. this morning. NBA 2K27 will be revealed, including every new update and feature to the iconic game. The game, though, won't be released until September the 4th.
3: You're ready.
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3: Okay. And on this date in 1962, Sir Ringo officially replaced Pete Best as the backbeat of the Beatles. The two-time Rock and Roll Hall of Famer is Rolling Stone's fifth greatest drummer of all time.
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3: 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I'm Heather Roberts.
2: And I'm Grant Mackill. It's now 7 o'clock on this Tuesday morning.
3: Here are some of our top stories today. After more than 2 weeks sitting on top of a burnt out warehouse in Northwest Portland, a water tower finally came down yesterday.
2: The Ducks are the darlings of the preseason football polls. Tell you about a little history Oregon's just made in sports at 7:15.
3: And 10 things I hate about you as a few things to love about Broadway. 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
4: Well, we have better news in Vancouver. Westbound East McLaughlin at Main. An earlier crash is now out of the roadway. Trouble in Sandy. Westbound 26 at East Alder Creek. We have a stall impact in the right lane. Be alert in Lynn. Southbound 5 just south of Diamond. I see a fender bender. It's a slow ride in Amity. Northbound 99W due to a crash. Eastbound Sunset Highway clogging up from 217 to 219. That will cost you about 4 minutes. Southbound 5, you're under the speed limit from 500 to 405, and westbound 84 with a blitz of slowing from 205 to 5. From the KXL Traffic Center, I'm Steve Herrera.
3: Thank you, Steve. Well, we're waiting for these clouds to clear out, but before then, we're going to see some patchy fog first, and then some clear skies by this afternoon. Highs today around 83, lows tonight about 57, tomorrow 81 for our high after morning clouds. Sunny and warm Thursday with a high of 85, 81 on Friday, and then below 80 degrees for the weekend. 75 looking like for Saturday, 79 on Sunday. It is 60 degrees in downtown Portland, 59 in Oregon City.
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3: It is 7:02. One person died and another was hurt in a freight train incident in North Portland last night. Police responded to the railroad cut near Willamette Boulevard around 9 p.m. Portland Fire and Rescue tells our news partner KGW the two men appeared to have been riding the train and were hit as they tried to get off.
2: We're learning new details about the weekend shooting that led to the death of a battleground teenager. KXL's Noah Friedman has the latest.
20: 18-year-old James Gill made his first court appearance Monday. He's charged with manslaughter. Gill is accused of killing 18-year-old Trent Richardson during a large gathering at Hawkinson Meadows Park. According to court documents obtained by our news partner KGW, Gill told investigators Richardson handed him a loaded gun. But someone bumped Gill, causing the gun to fire. Richardson died at the scene. Gill was granted supervised release and will be allowed to travel to and from Seattle, where he starts college next month. 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
3: A familiar sight on Northwest Portland's skyline is no more. KXL's Gil Cunningham reports the water tower atop the century-old Centennial Mills warehouse came down yesterday in a controlled detonation.
21: Charges were wired to each of the four supports balancing the tower on the shaky walls of the burned-out building in danger of collapse. Sirens wailed a three-minute warning, then came a countdown, and as the crowd of onlookers watched, a massive blast blew the steel tower from its perch to the floor inside the building.
22: I didn't think it was going to be that big.
21: When the smoke cleared, City Public Safety spokesman Dan Douthat said it was an apparent success.
23: It seems like what we were hoping for is what happened.
21: After careful inspection, crews will methodically take down those walls, hoping to have the building dismantled far enough that area closures can be lifted in 2 weeks. Gail Cunningham, FM News 101.
2: Significant progress is being made containing the 22 large wildfires burning in Oregon. The Fielder Mountain Fire near Rogue River is now 29% contained at 573 acres.

0: 173,000-acre Roe Creek complex south of Fossil is 89% contained, and the Wright Springs fire east of Upper Klamath Lake is almost 54,000 acres and 51% contained. 8,400 firefighters are working the major fires burning across the state.
1: Oregon Air National Guard members are working on the ground to help stop the Grasshopper fire east of Mount Hood. Oregon military leaders visited the fire camp and saw what a difference the airmen are making around homes.
2: We're in a good spot with the structure piece, and where we're at is hitting from Oregon State Fire Marshal's objective. What we need to do around those structures.
1: Brigadier General Alan Gronwald told the airmen they're doing more than just fire cleanup.
3: You guys are out fighting on some real fire, right?
4: Yeah.
3: Probably like, oh, we're going to be doing mop up. And this is gonna be like, no, this is the real deal, huh?
1: This is the first time the Oregon Air National Guard has been activated first to battle wildfires on the ground. The Grasshopper fire is 47% contained at over 90,000 acres.
0: Human remains were discovered inside a vehicle in rural Tillamook County. Loggers found the vehicle Friday, and the sheriff's office says it appears when off the road careening down a steep hillside. Detectives linked the vehicle to a missing persons case in Beaverton from last September. Skeletal remains are believed to be those of two adults reported missing, but their identities have not been confirmed. Investigators say the damage appears consistent with a crash, but the investigation does continue.
1: Honeyman State Park on the Oregon coast will close for at least a month early next year for tree removal. There are 150 dead or unhealthy trees in the park. Most are in the campground areas. They expect work will be done in January, but specific dates have not been set. Some of the logs will be used to improve stream habitat for fish.
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5: It is 10 past 7 o'clock, and you're listening to Portland's Morning News on this Tuesday, August 18th. I'm Heather Roberts alongside Grant McHill. Here are some of the stories we're following today.
6: Oregon Attorney General Dan Rayfield is laying out where money he says is saved by federal lawsuits is going.
5: Baseball history made Monday in the Windy City. We've got a recap in sports at 7:15.
6: And Home Depot says the housing market is frozen. Is that good news for the DIY giant? 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
5: 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It is 7:11, and we have traffic and weather together on the one. Steve Herrera keeping an eye on those roads for us. How's it looking?
7: Well, the drive on the eastbound Sunset Highway bogging down before the zoo to the 405 split. Beyond that, southbound 405 at the limit from 12th Avenue to 6th Avenue. Be wary in Sandy. Westbound 26 at East Alder Creek, there's a Kongal vehicle blocking the right lane. An earlier crash in Lynn has been cleared. Southbound 5 south of Diamond Hill Drive. Westbound 212 is at the limit from 26 to 205. 17 minutes and no delays reported. Eastbound 8 with a blip of slowing from 219 to 217. That would cost you minutes. Southbound Cornelius Pass is closed between Kaiser Road and Germantown due to a bridge replacement. From the KXL Traffic Center, I'm Steve Herrera.
6: Our forecast today does show some early morning clouds, then some patchy fog for the next hour or so. Then mostly sunny throughout the day, 83 degrees in that sunshine. Tonight, mostly clear back down to 57. For tomorrow, again, some morning clouds, then mostly sunny in the afternoon, 81. For Thursday, sunshine warm into mid-80s, maybe 85 or so, before Friday going back down to around 81. Sneak peek to Saturday, mostly cloudy and 75 is the current forecast. Right now, downtown Portland, it's foggy, or not foggy, but cloudy out there, and 61 degrees.
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6: It is now 7:12, and Clackamas County deputies need help identifying the men who stole a teenager's e-bike. On July 23rd, a car was seen driving recklessly around two teens on e-bikes near Hazeltine Park. One 15-year-old victim said a man threatened to shoot them if they didn't let them ride his bike. They tried to get away, but one of the boys was cornered by the car. A man rode off with the bike while another man stayed in the car, and a woman appeared to film the robbery. The stolen bike is described as a black Sirion Light BX valued at $4,000.
5: Oregon's Attorney General says the state's Department of Justice has protected nearly $7 billion in federal funds headed to Oregon. KXL's Dane Vodder reports.
8: AG Dan Rayfield says one of the most common questions he gets is if all the lawsuits against the Trump administration actually do anything.
9: We have a tracker on our website, and you can go look at it, and we add up all of these different cases that we've been a part of, that we're working on, that we're leading. And each one of those cases, some of them might be, you know, $1 million here, $69 million there.
8: Rayfield says that money goes to help fund programs for food assistance, disaster recovery, public health grants, and more. Dane Vodder, FM News 101.
6: There's a new way to see if your license plate's been picked up and shared with flock safety cameras. KXL's Brett Recamp has more in the system that works with law enforcement agencies, including some here in the Northwest.
0: HaveIBeenFlocked.com is a nonprofit site that allows you to see if you're in their system. We have a link at KXL.com. Flock Safety CEO Garrett Langley tells CNN they've helped solve a ton of cases, but after reports of some illegal uses of their cameras and data, Langley says they've changed some policies. And he's speaking publicly to apologize.
10: The short message would be, I'm sorry. I'm sorry that the system has failed you.
0: At last check, there were only a handful of Oregon law enforcement agencies using Flock, but in Washington, Chehalis and Skamania counties have records. Brett Recamp, FM News 101.
5: Five.

0: Oregon tribal foundations are helping students see their way to a better school year. We get more from KXL's Tim Lance.
1: The Oregon Lions Club Sight and Hearing Foundation is receiving grants from 5 tribal charitable foundations to support vision screenings for K-12 students. Brad King with the Lions says they screened about 200,000 students just last year.
2: Most of the consolidated tribal organizations in Oregon operate casinos, and they have been able to do remarkable things in their communities with those resources.
1: King says this year's work will cover all of Oregon's counties. 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
3: 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Oregon hasn't even played a football game yet this season, but the team has already made some program history. From the KXL Sports Desk, here's John Eric Smith.
4: Now, that history comes in the form of the Associated Press, where they released their top 25 poll Monday, and the Ducks come in at number 2. That's Oregon's highest preseason ranking ever in that iconic poll. The previous highest AP ranking was number 3. That was in 2011, 13, 14, and 2024. The Ducks have also now opened the season in the AP top 10 in each of the last 3 seasons. And despite all of this off-season adulation, Coach Dan Lanning telling reporters after Sunday's scrimmage he's really not satisfied with where his team is at right before the season opener, which is at home against Boise State on September 5th.
5: You know, I'm always a pessimistic guy whenever it comes to what the performance look like, because I want us to be the best version of us. And we're not the best version of us yet, but we're making strides.
4: The top team in the poll is Ohio State. That gives the Big Ten the top 2 teams in the preseason rankings for the first time in 65 years. Just the second time ever. Georgia starts 3rd, followed by Notre Dame and Texas to round out the top 5. And, all right, football is getting closer and closer, but it is still August, so the boys of summer reign supreme. And Cubs center fielder Pete Crow Armstrong did something yesterday that hasn't been done on the diamond in 16 years.
6: High fly ball. That's to right. That's back. That is gone. Ball game. PCA walks it off in the 10th.
4: Now, not only did PCA hit that walk-off against crosstown rival White Sox, he also hit a home run to lead off the game. It's the first time a player has bookended a game with dingers since 2010. First time a Cub has ever done it. With sports at 15 and 45, John Eric Smith, FM News 101.
0: It's 7:17. From ABC News, I'm Shiri Preston. President Trump says the U.S. has no talks planned with Iran, but insists the Strait of Hormuz is operating despite limited traffic. Earlier today, the president posted an image of a map on social media with the Strait of Hormuz labeled a new U.S. territory. Iran's deputy foreign minister responding, calling Trump a delusional man. On Monday, the president said the U.S. may bomb the expletive out of U.S. ally Oman if talks with Iran on reopening the strait don't end the way the U.S. wants. ABC News contributor, former ambassador to NATO Doug Loot, with more on what that latest threat could mean.
7: The rhetorical threat against Oman signals to the other Persian Gulf partners, so ranging from Oman through the Emirates, Bahrain, Qatar, Kuwait, the Saudis, that the U.S. is increasingly adrift of trying to find a path between war and peace. And that path is so far very uncertain. And so the president speaks out even against close partners like Oman.
0: Brent crude oil, the international benchmark, trading at over $90 a barrel once again. Major flooding in the Midwest, giving way to major heat across the South.
8: It has been around for more than a week in Oklahoma City. Today, they're in an extreme heat warning. They're going for 107, the feels like. Dallas, 106. New Orleans, 109. Pensacola, 110. Charleston, Wilmington, all in that extreme heat warning down to Jacksonville. I wish I could tell you that this breaks, but this ridge is stuck.
0: ABC Chief Meteorologist Ginger Z. Cleanup in Indiana and Ohio, where days of thunderstorms have led to widespread flooding and 7 deaths. Social media giant Meta is in court again today, facing another lawsuit, this one from nearly 30 state attorneys general over the alleged harm caused by Meta social media apps Facebook and Instagram. Checking the markets, the Dow is down 38 points. 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
3: 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You've got Portland's Morning News. Here are some of our top stories today.
10: A North Portland freight train incident leaves one man dead and another injured.
3: The Portland skyline has changed forever. The Centennial Mills water tower finally came down.
10: Plus, it's not Michael. A different Jackson sibling prepares for a big movie release. We'll tell you who in entertainment news at 7:27.
3: Tito, Jermaine.
10: Let's just say it's the under-respected Jackson.
3: Toya, got it. 7:21, traffic and weather together on the ones always respected. Steve Herrera, how are the roads out there?
11: Well, southbound 205, sluggish from 212 to I-5. That's going to cost you a couple of minutes. Meanwhile, Beaverton to Portland bogging down, a three-minute delay. Eastbound 10, slow and go from Southwest River Road to 217. 3 minutes behind schedule there. Westbound 26 at Alder Creek, a conked out vehicle blocking the right lane. Getting first reports of a crash in Portland, North Fessenden Street eastbound at North Columbia Way. It's potentially blocking a lane. It's smooth slightly northbound 5 from 99 to Jefferson Highway. 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From the KXL Traffic Center, I'm Steve Herrera.
10: Thank you, Steve. Cloudy conditions. It's hard to tell whether that's just haze or fog off to the east of our KXL studios, but it's not sunshine, I can tell you that much. We do expect some areas to see some patchy fog this morning, but sunshine this afternoon with a high of 83 expected. Lows tonight around 57. Tomorrow, morning clouds with afternoon sunshine again. High of 81, back up to 85 on Thursday, 81 on Friday. And then we'll see temps kind of hold steady through the weekend in the mid to upper 70s. It is 61 right now in downtown Portland, 59 in Salem.
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12: Summer is here in the Rose City. 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
17: 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We represent good people facing DUI charges. While you know that it's illegal to drive with a 0.08 or greater blood alcohol content, not everyone knows that you could be arrested in Oregon for an alcohol DUI even if you blow well under a .08. We regularly represent people who've been arrested after driving with a .07, a .06, even a .05 blood alcohol content. An officer's standard to arrest you if you're below a .08 is whether he or she thinks you're not as sharp mentally or physically as you would have been if you hadn't drank. This is a pretty loose standard, and it's a way that many of the good people we represent find themselves needing our help when they thought they were doing everything right. I hope you never need to call us, but if you or someone you know does need

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2: 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Time for business news, and it's all thanks to TJ Nisbet, TJ Nisbet Construction, delivering commercial excellence since 1979 with over 1,000 projects completed and continuing to build the future. 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
3: American Airlines said it is planning to bring back seat back screens to most of its narrow-body fleet. The airline had been considering the decision for months to better compete with rivals Delta and United. The carrier said it expects the first new screens to come in 2028 with new deliveries from Boeing and Airbus. Chrysler parent Stellantis said it is recalling 955,000 vehicles worldwide because radio software may prevent rear-view cameras from operating properly. The recall includes various 2026 and 2027 model year Chrysler Pacifica, Jeep Cherokee vehicles, and more. Owners will receive an over-the-air radio software update when it becomes available.
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2: And the preliminary autopsy of actress Hayden Panettiere found no signs of trauma.
6: The 36-year-old TV and film star was found unresponsive Sunday inside a residence in Greenville, South Carolina, with officials on the 911 call heard talking.
7: Overdose, CPR is in progress.
8: Everyone in centers on for cardiac arrest. That's in Milwaukee.
6: The call was reportedly made by an acquaintance. A full autopsy report typically takes months to complete. Panettiere had been open about her struggles with addiction and severe postpartum depression, with her former partner and father of their daughter, Vladimir Klitschko, taking to Instagram to honor her memory. I'm Natalie Migliori.
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2: And the original filmed where?
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2: 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Janet Jackson celebrating the 40th anniversary of her album Control with a new movie event. Janet Jackson Control 40, the Air Tab music movie, was filmed during a December 12th concert in Florida.
5: There's no release date yet though. So sad. 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
1: 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I'm Heather Roberts.
2: And I'm Grant MacHill. It's now 7:30 on this Tuesday morning.
1: Here are some of our top stories today. 1 minute, there it was. The next, there it wasn't. The century-old Centennial Mills water tower brought down by explosives yesterday.
2: Oregon hasn't even played a football game yet this season, but the team has already made some program history. We have that in sports at 7:45.
1: And it's a down day on Wall Street so far. We'll have the latest numbers and business news at 7:56.
2: 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It is 7:31, traffic and weather together on the ones, of course. Steve Herrera, how are the roads?
3: Well, there's a problem in Portland, eastbound North Fessenden Street at North Gilbert, an on-injury fender bender. Eastbound Sunset Highway jammed up from Beaverton to Portland. That would cost you about 4 minutes. Westbound 84 locked up from 181st Avenue to 5, a six-minute delay. Southbound 205 with a smattering of slowing from 212 to 5. That will set you back a couple minutes. Southbound 5 heavy from 500 to 405, a five-minute delay. A slow ride northbound 5 from the Boone Bridge to the Markham Bridge. That's going to cost you about 3 minutes. Northbound Cornelius Pass Road closed between Germantown Road and Northwest Kaiser Road until September 29th. From the KXL Traffic Center, I'm Steve Herrera.
1: Thank you, Steve. Cloudy skies, a little blustery out there even, at least looking at the flag flying across from the KXL studios. We are going to see some patchy morning fog followed by some sunshine this afternoon, a high of 83. Lows tonight about 57 with clear skies. And then tomorrow, clouds return for the morning and then sun returns for the afternoon, a high of 81, 85 on Thursday, 81 on Friday. You get the general gist. It is going to be 75 on Saturday, though, as we cool down a bit for the weekend. 61 degrees right now in downtown Portland. It's 59 in Salem.
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1: It is 7:32. One person was killed by a train in North Portland last night. KXL's Noah Friedman reports a second man was injured.
4: Around 9 last night, Portland police responded to the railroad cut near Willamette Boulevard after two people were hit by a train. One man died at the scene. The other went to the hospital with non-life-threatening injuries. Portland fire officials tell our news partner KGW the two men appear to have been riding on the freight train and were struck when they tried to get off. Their identities have not yet been released. 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
2: Explosives blast Northwest Portland's century-old Centennial Mills water tower into the pages of history. KXL's Gil Cunningham reports Monday's controlled explosion started demolition of the burned-out building.
5: Onlookers gathered to watch history in the making Monday afternoon as charges wired to all four tower supports detonated, knocking it from its perch atop the walls and dropping pieces of the steel water tower into the building.
6: It was amazing.
5: It appears the blast was successful. Portland Permitting and Development Director Eric Cooch says a high-reach excavator will now move in for the next phase of demolition.
7: The contractor will begin dismantling the remaining walls.
5: They'll start by removing unstable hazards to allow investigators to search for possible human remains identified during earlier canine searches. Gail Cunningham, FM News 101.
2: Demolition crews hope to reopen restricted areas in a couple of weeks.
1: Significant progress is being made containing the 22 large wildfires burning in Oregon. The Fielder Mountain Fire near Rogue River is now 29% contained at 573 acres. The 373,000-acre Rogue Creek Complex south of Fossil is 89% contained. And the Wright's Spring Fire east of Upper Klamath Lake is almost 54,000 acres and 51% contained. 8,400 firefighters are working major fires burning in the state.
2: Adjutant General of Oregon's National Guard visited airmen fighting the grasshopper fire east of Mount Hood. Brigadier General Alan Groenwald told them they're saving homes.
8: See National Guardsmen out fighting fire, doing what we're trained to do. And what we're here to do is to protect Oregonians and their property. And you guys are doing that.
2: The airmen carry large bladder packs filled with water to put out hot spots. This was the first time the Air National Guard was called up first to work on the ground fighting fires. The grasshopper fire has burned over 90,000 acres. It's 47% contained.
1: Keep Oregon Green will give away special sleeves to remind drivers to keep their tow chains from dragging and potentially sparking a wildfire. President Kristen Babb says they were made out of donated fire hoses.
9: Wildland fire hose or structural hose, and intercept that hose from going to the landfill and just actually make it a useful product for wildfire prevention purposes.
2: Through a partnership with the Department of Corrections, they sent the hoses to the Warner Creek Minimum Security Prison in Lakeview.
9: There's a heat press, and the inmates are cutting them to length and heat pressing the fire prevention education messages onto the hose.
2: 1,000 tow chain covers will be available for free from the Keep Oregon Green booth at the State Fair, which begins August 28th in Salem.
1: Washington and Oregon are among the most fun states in Oregon, according to a new report from the personal fun states in America, that is. According to the new report from the personal finance website WalletHub, they compared all 50 states across 26 markers of enjoyable experiences, including movie costs and accessibility of national parks, also nightlife options. Washington ranked 7th, while Oregon came in at number 11.
2: Number one was?
1: California, not really surprising. Although, I would have actually... I would have guessed New York. It's too expensive, probably.
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1: I'm 40 and you're listening to Portland's Morning News on this Tuesday, August 18th. I'm Heather Roberts. He's Grant MacGill. Here are some of the stories we're following today.
2: Oregon Attorney General Dan Rayfield says when it comes to suing the Trump administration, he isn't letting up.
1: A former fan favorite in Rip City has a new home. We'll tell you who in sports at 7:45.
2: And a Cold War classic is now a member of some very elite music company. 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
1: And more on the way starting in just about 90 seconds. But first, we have traffic and weather together on the ones, and it is 7:41. Steve Herrera, how about an update on those roads, please?
3: Well, I'm seeing significant delays. Westbound 84 from 181st Avenue to 5. That would cost you around 10 minutes. Eastbound 10 with a struggle from Southwest River Road to 217. A 6-minute delay in that stretch. The eastbound Sunset Highway is slowing in stretches from Cedar Hills Boulevard to the 405 merge. Be alert for a non-injury crash in Portland. Eastbound Fessenden Street at North Columbian Way. And southbound 5, stop and go from 500 to 405. 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
2: Some early morning clouds, maybe even a little patchy fog for the next hour or so in your area. Then mostly sunny throughout the afternoon, 83 degrees for the high. For tomorrow, also some morning clouds and then 81. Thursday, sunny and 85 before Friday, cooling back down to 81 in the sunshine. Right now in downtown Portland, it is cloudy and at 61 degrees.
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2: 7:42 now, and Oregon's Attorney General says federal lawsuits will likely continue through the rest of the Trump administration. Here's KXL's Dane Vodder.
20: AG Dan Rayfield says $6.9 billion in federal money has been protected thanks to the lawsuits during this administration. Money that he says will be used to fund programs like support for crime victims, public health grants, and more.
21: These cases are continuing to go on and will continue to go on probably throughout the Trump administration. But the one thing for people to know is you have dedicated public servants working to make sure that this money continues to flow into the state for these valuable purposes.
20: You can see a full breakdown of the lawsuits on the Oregon Department of Justice website. Dane Vodder, FM News 101.
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22: 5 Oregon tribal foundations are providing grant funding to the Oregon Lions Sight and Hearing Foundation for its school vision screening program. The Lions' Brad King.
23: Last school year, we had a record. Over 200,000 students got vision screening from us. And we find that kids who can see better, can read better, can learn better.
22: King also says the program identifies students with vision issues and connects families with resources for low-cost or no-cost eye exams and glasses. It's happening in all 36 Oregon counties next school year. 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
2: It's 7:44. We now turn to Lars Larson for commentary and the Rose City Wrap.
24: Water tower explosion yesterday afternoon in the Pearl District offers the perfect metaphor about the future of jobs and business in Portland. Just over a month ago, developer James Casper came on my talk show to discuss his plans to put a major business, a high-end nightclub and a restaurant with views of the Willamette River in that very building. City officials blew up Casper's plan for the Centennial Mills building, which had been vacant for a long time. As he put it, they red-taped the hell out of business owners. So Casper walked away. And then 16 days ago, the building caught fire. And that did so much structural damage, the rest of the building has to be demolished. Cause of the fire still under investigation seems obvious to me. Homeless squatters used the building, and whether it was a warming fire, a cooking fire, or just fired up fentanyl or meth, it burned. What could have been a business with jobs and revenue and paying taxes and saving that old building is now just a spectacle for the masses. And if that doesn't tell you everything about Portland's business prospects, I don't know what could. That's the Rose City Wrap. Join me at noon on KXL for 4 hours of honestly provocative talk. I'm Lars Larson.
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0: The Ducks are the darlings of the preseason football polls. 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
1: Aw, thank you, Heather. Oregon on Monday came in at number 2 in the Associated Press preseason poll. That's the highest start in the iconic poll in the history of the school. The previous high was 3 on 4 separate occasions. The Ducks are just behind Ohio State, making it the first time in 65 years and just the second time in history the Big Ten has the top 2 teams in the poll. But Coach Dan Lanning told reporters after Sunday's scrimmage that given that it's only August, his team is in 65 years and just the second time in history the Big Ten has the top 2 teams in the poll. But Coach Dan Lanning told reporters after Sunday's scrimmage that given that it's only August, his team is still a work in progress.
2: Good scrimmage. The thing you're always hoping for as a coach in this moment is you want to test physicality, the ability to tackle and break tackles, but you also want to walk away healthy, and we were able to do that today.
1: Oregon kicks off the season September 5th in Autzen against Boise State. In the NFL, a future Hall of Famer is pushing off retirement for another year.
3: Over the top, the pass, perfect. Keenan Allen cuts back to the middle. He's going to find his way home.
1: Yeah, home for Keenan Allen this season is Indianapolis, a 6-time Pro Bowler. Caught 81 passes last year for the Chargers. He ranks 13th in NFL history in career catches. Let's go to the NBA. A former Blazer has a new team.
4: Watford, Cannon in the foul. What a start tonight for Trendon Watford.
1: Forward Trendon Watford has agreed to a 1-year, $2.9 million deal with the New Orleans Pelicans. The 25-year-old averaged about 7 points a game last year with Philly. And on the diamond, some drama for the Diamondbacks. Manager Torey Lovello says all-star second baseman Ketel Marte went AWOL yesterday in Boston.
5: It's been a crazy day. All I know is that he's dealing with a personal issue. We're trying to figure that out. And you know, he didn't show up today, and he was put on the restricted list. That's as much as I know right now.
1: Sox slammed the Snakes 11-1. 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
0: ABC News. I'm Shiri Preston. President Trump says the U.S. has no talks planned with Iran, but insists the Strait of Hormuz is operating despite limited traffic. Earlier today, the president posted an image of a map on social media with the Strait of Hormuz labeled a new U.S. territory. Iran's deputy foreign minister responding, calling Trump a delusional man. On Monday, the president said the U.S. may bomb the expletive out of U.S. ally Oman if talks with Iran on reopening the strait don't end the way the U.S. wants. ABC News contributor, former ambassador to NATO, Doug Lute, with more on what that latest threat could mean.
7: The rhetorical threat against Oman signals to the other Persian Gulf partners, so ranging from Oman through the Emirates, Bahrain, Qatar, Kuwait, the Saudis, that the U.S. is increasingly adrift of trying to find a path between war and peace. And that path is so far very uncertain. And so the president speaks out even against close partners like Oman.
0: Brent crude oil, the international benchmark, trading at over $90 a barrel once again. Major flooding in the Midwest, giving way to major heat across the South.
8: It has been around for more than a week in Oklahoma City. Today, they're in an extreme heat warning. They're going for 107, the feels like. Dallas, 106. New Orleans, 109. Pensacola, 110. Charleston, Wilmington, all in that extreme heat warning down to Jacksonville. I wish I could tell you that this breaks, but this ridge is stuck.
0: ABC Chief Meteorologist Ginger Z. Cleanup in Indiana and Ohio, where days of thunderstorms have led to widespread flooding and 7 deaths. Social media giant Meta is in court again today, facing another lawsuit, this one from nearly 30 state attorneys general over the alleged harm caused by Meta social media apps Facebook and Instagram. Checking the markets, the Dow is down 38 points. 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
1: 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Here's a recap of some of the local stories we're following on Portland's Morning News.
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2: 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Wall Street News and Business News at 7:56.
1: But first, we have traffic and weather together on the ones, and we are ramping up to 7:51. Turning now to Steve Herrera in the KXL Traffic Center. Let's get an update on that Tuesday morning commute, shall we?
3: It's a river of red lights westbound 84 from 205 to 5, a 9-minute delay. A new crash in Portland has got your foot tap dancing on the brakes a bit. Eastbound Sunset Highway approaching the zoo. You're stop and go from 217. It's gridlock southbound 5 from 500 to 405. That would cost you about 9 minutes. A challenging commute northbound 5 from the Boom Bridge to the Markham Bridge. A delay of 9 minutes. 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From the KXL Traffic Center, I'm Steve Herrera.
2: Some early morning clouds today. Maybe a little patchy fog for another hour or so. And then it's going to be sunshine. 83 degrees for the high. Mostly clear overnight, about 57 for the low. Now for Wednesday, almost the same forecast. Morning clouds, mostly sunny in the afternoon. Maybe just a bit cooler at 81 tomorrow, and then it warms back up on Thursday to 85 in the sunshine. We close the week on Friday with partly cloudy skies and 81 degrees. Why not sneak peek of the weekend, Saturday and Sunday? Mostly cloudy as of right now and about 75 for Saturday. Right now in downtown Portland, cloudy and 61 degrees.
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4: Defense contracting giant L3Harris Technologies said it has ousted its CEO, Chris Kubasik, after learning he engaged in, quote, certain conduct that was not consistent with the values of the company. L3Harris's board appointed Sam Mehta as CEO and president. Its shares fell more than 4% upon the news. Jeannie Buss is opposing the potential sale of her family stake in the Los Angeles Lakers. In a letter obtained by CNBC, lawyer Adam Streisand said Jeannie Buss has not agreed to sell the team and that any vote suggesting the Buss family is selling would be and is void. ESPN previously reported that the Buss family had decided to sell its stake to Bob Iger and Joshua Kushner.
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7: Life goes on.
3: The Tupac murder trial underway in Las Vegas. During opening arguments Monday, Chief Deputy District Attorney Benu Palal told jurors that even though Dwayne Davis did not pull the trigger himself in the legendary rapper's 1996 murder, he made sure the shooters were armed and ready. In response, Davis lawyers said the prosecution's case is, quote, fiction. Trial is expected to last about a month.
6: Late great Ozzy Osbourne, now all aboard a very limited list. His iconic Crazy Train is now a member of the Billions Club with over 1 billion streams on Spotify. The song about the Cold War was released in 1980 as part of Ozzy's debut solo album.
3: It's an epic day for gamers. In 2 hours at 10 a.m., NBA 2K27 will be revealed, including every new update and feature for the iconic game. The game will be available to buy September 4th.
6: And on this date in 2006, one of the most infamous movies ever made, now a cult classic, it hit theaters.
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6: Uh-huh. Despite immense internet buzz, Snakes on a Plane disappointed at the box office, bringing in just $62 million.
3: That's it, huh?
6: That's it. Laughs for ages.
3: That's right. 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
6: 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I'm Heather Roberts.
3: And I'm Grant MacHill. It's now 8 o'clock on this Tuesday morning.
6: Here are some of today's top stories. We're getting new details after the fatal weekend shooting at a park in Clark County.
3: Baseball history made Monday in the Windy City. We'll tell you all about it in sports at 8:15.
6: And it's not Michael. A different Jackson sibling prepares for a big movie release. We'll tell you who in entertainment news at 8:27.
3: 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Weather together on the ones. Steve Herrera, how are the roads?
13: I see a problem in Portland. Eastbound Sunset Highway before the zoo, there's a fender bender. You're backing up from 217. Meanwhile, traffic snarled up westbound 84 from 181st Avenue to 5. That would cost you about 13 minutes. Southbound 5 stacking up from 500 to 405. Northbound 99W solid from 219 to 217. Northbound 5 is a sellout from Wilsonville Road to the Markham Bridge. That would cost you about 8 minutes. A big time waster westbound 84 from Marine Drive to 5, a delay of 10 minutes. From the KXL Traffic Center, I'm Steve Herrera.
6: Thank you, Steve. Cloudy, overcast, maybe a little foggy out there, too. Just kind of a little bit of everything except sunshine this morning. We should see some sun this afternoon. Highs about 83, lows tonight around 57, 81 tomorrow, 85 on Thursday, 81 again on Friday. So we'll zigzag a little bit as the rest of the week goes on. By the weekend, we're going to cool down. We'll see highs in the mid to upper 70s. It is 62 in downtown Portland. It's 61 in Hillsborough.
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6: It is 8:02. One person died. Another was hurt in a freight train incident in North Portland last night. Police responded to the railroad cut near Willamette Boulevard around 9 p.m. Portland Fire and Rescue tells our news partner KGW the two men appeared to have been riding the train and were hit as they tried to get off.
3: We're learning some new details about the weekend shooting that led to the death of a battleground teenager. KXL's Noah Friedman reports.
14: 18-year-old James Gill made his first court appearance Monday. He's charged with manslaughter. Gill is accused of killing 18-year-old Trent Richardson during a large gathering at Hawkinson Meadows Park. According to court documents obtained by our news partner KGW, Gill told investigators Richardson handed him a loaded gun. But someone bumped Gill, causing the gun to fire. Richardson died at the scene. Gill was granted supervised release and will be allowed to travel to and from Seattle, where he starts college next month. Noah Friedman, FM News 101.
6: It is 8:03. A familiar sight on Northwest Portland's skyline is no more. KXL's Gail Cunningham reports the water tower atop the century-old Centennial Mills warehouse came down yesterday in a controlled detonation.
15: Charges were wired to each of the four supports balancing the tower on the shaky walls of the burned-out building in danger of collapse. Sirens wailed a three-minute warning, then came a countdown, and as the crowd of onlookers watched, a massive blast blew the steel tower from its perch to the floor inside the building.
16: I didn't think it was going to be that big.
15: When the smoke cleared, City Public Safety spokesman Dan Douthat said it was an apparent success.
17: It seems like what we were hoping for is what happened.
15: After careful inspection, crews will methodically take down those walls, hoping to have the building dismantled far enough that area closures can be lifted in 2 weeks. Gail Cunningham, FM News 101.
3: Significant progress is being made containing the 22 large wildfires burning in Oregon. The Fielder Mountain fire near Rogue River is now 29% contained at 573 acres. 373,000-acre Roe Creek complex south of Fossil is 89% contained. And the Wright's Spring Fire east of Upper Klamath Lake is almost 54,000 acres and 51% contained. 8,400 firefighters are working the major fires burning across the state.
6: Oregon Air National Guard members are working on the ground to help stop the Grasshopper Fire east of Mount Hood. Oregon military leaders visited the fire camp and saw what a difference the airmen are making around homes.
18: We're in a good spot with the structure piece and where we're at is hitting from Oregon State Fire Marshal's objectives of what we need to do around those structures.

0: Brigadier General Alan Gronewald told the airmen they're doing more than just fire cleanup.
1: You guys are out fighting on some real fire, right?
2: Yeah.
1: Probably like, oh, we're going to be doing mop up. And this is gonna be like, no, this is the real deal, huh?
0: This is the first time the Oregon Air National Guard has been activated first to battle wildfires on the ground. They say they are trained to do this work. The Grasshopper Fire is 47% contained at over 90,000 acres.
3: Honeyman State Park on the Oregon coast will close for at least a month early next year for tree removal. There are 150 dead or unhealthy trees in the park. Most of the trees are in the campground areas. They expect the work will be done in January, but specific dates have not been set. Some of the logs will be used to improve stream habitat for fish.
0: The Oregon Zoo's two new red pandas are taking time to get acquainted. Since late June, they've been in the same space, but they haven't interacted much. The first time Lou and Inoki met, Inoki curled up and slept most of the entire morning. They sleep about two-thirds of the day. Since then, they've spent more time together, and zoo staff hope they expand their relationship and have offspring to increase the population of the endangered species.
3: Oh, I want to sleep about two-thirds of the day, too.
0: Okay, how do we get in on that?
3: Sounds nice. 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
3: It is 10 past 8 o'clock on this Tuesday, and you're listening to Portland's Morning News with Grant MacHill and Heather Roberts. 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
3: The Ducks are the darlings of the preseason football polls. 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
4: And oil prices are up this morning. The major stock averages are lower. 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
3: 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We've got traffic and weather together on the ones, and it is now 8:11. Steve Herrera, how about an update on those roads, please?
5: Well, it's a sea of red lights in southwest Portland, eastbound Sunset Highway approaching the zoo. There's a fender bender blocking the right-hand shoulder. You're hitting the brakes from the cemetery. You're stuck in gridlock westbound 212 from 26 to 205. That will cost you about 8 minutes. Eastbound 10 beeping and creeping from southwest River Road to 217. A delay of 5 minutes. Northbound 217 jamming up a bit from 5 to 26. A 4 minute delay. Meanwhile, westbound 84 slammed from 205 to 5. That would cost you about 7 minutes. And in Battleground, northbound Northwest 20th Avenue closed between West Main and 239th Street. From the KXL Traffic Center, I'm Steve Herrera.
4: Do expect sunshine this afternoon after this early morning cloudiness, maybe even a little patchy fog for the next hour or so. But then this afternoon, sunshine in 83. Tomorrow, sunshine in 81. Thursday, sunshine in 85. Friday, sunshine in 81, so a nice few days in front of us. Sneak peek of the weekend. Saturday and Sunday, some clouds to start both days. 75 Saturday, 79 on Sunday. But right now in downtown Portland, we have cloudy skies and 61 degrees.
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4: 8:12 now, and Oregon's Attorney General says the state's Department of Justice has protected nearly $7 billion in federal funds headed to Oregon. Here's KXL's Dane Vodder.
6: AG Dan Rayfield says one of the most common questions he gets is if all the lawsuits against the Trump administration actually do anything.
7: We have a tracker on our website, and you can go look at it, and we add up all of these different cases that we've been a part of, that we're working on, that we're leading. And each one of those cases, some of them might be, you know, $1 million here, $69 million there.
6: Rayfield says that money goes to help fund programs for food assistance, disaster recovery, public health grants, and more. Dane Vodder, FM News 101.
3: Oregon Congresswoman Andrea Salinas introduced a new bill Monday to help firefighters and paramedics access mental health services.
8: Up to a quarter of firefighters suffer from PTSD. And sadly, 37% of fire and EMS professionals have contemplated suicide.
3: Under the Lifeline for First Responders Act, Salinas says federal grant money would become available for mental health and wellness programs.
8: That funding can go towards things like providing suicide prevention programs, peer support, and confidential counseling.
3: A similar bill passed Congress in 2017, funding grants to connect law enforcement personnel with confidential mental health services.
4: There's a new way to see if your license plate has been picked up and shared with flock safety cameras. KXL's Brett Rekamp has more on the system that works with law enforcement agencies, including some here in the Northwest.
9: HaveIBeenFlocked.com is a nonprofit site that allows you to see if you're in their system. We have a link at KXL.com. Flock Safety CEO Garrett Langley tells CNN they've helped solve a ton of cases, but after reports of some illegal uses of their cameras and data, Langley says they've changed some policies, and he's speaking publicly to apologize.
10: The short message for me, I'm sorry. I'm sorry that the system has failed you.
9: At last check, there were only a handful of Oregon law enforcement agencies using Flock, but in Washington, Chehalis and Skamania counties have records. 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
3: Five Oregon tribal foundations are helping students see their way to a better school year. We get more now from KXL's Tim Lance.
11: The Oregon Lions Club Sight and Hearing Foundation is receiving grants from five tribal charitable foundations to support vision screenings for K-12 students. Brad King with the Lions says they screened about 200,000 students just last year.
12: Most of the consolidated tribal organizations in Oregon operate casinos, and they have been able to do remarkable things in their communities with those resources.
11: King says this year's work will cover all of Oregon's counties. 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
4: 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Oregon hasn't even played a down of football yet this season, but the team already made some program history. From the KXL Sports Desk, here's John Eric Smith.
13: Yeah, that's right, Grant. The Associated Press released its top 25 poll yesterday, and the Ducks come in at number 2. That's Oregon's highest preseason ranking ever in the iconic poll. Now, the previous highest AP ranking was number 3. That happened in 2011, 2013, 2014, and 2024. The Ducks have also now opened the season in the AP top 10 in each of the last 3 seasons. Now, despite all of this off-season adulation, Coach Dan Lanning told reporters after Sunday's scrimmage he's not satisfied with where his team is yet before the season opener at home against Boise State on September 5th.
14: You know, I'm always a pessimistic guy whenever it comes to what the performance look like, because I want us to be the best version of us, and we're not the best version of us yet, but we're making strides.
13: The top team in the poll is Ohio State, given the Big Ten has the top 2 teams in the preseason rankings for the first time in 65 years. It's just the second time ever. Georgia starts 3rd, followed by Notre Dame and Texas to round out the top 5. Although football is getting closer and closer, it is still August, and the boys of summer still reign supreme. And the Cubs center fielder, Pete Crow Armstrong, did something yesterday that hasn't been done on the diamond in 16 years.
15: Fly ball. That's to right. That's back. That is gone. Ball game. PCA walks it off in the 10th.
13: Not only did PCA hit that walk-off against crosstown rival the White Sox, he also hit a home run to lead off the game. That's the first time a player has bookended a game with the dingers since 2010. It's the first time a Cub has ever done it. With sports at 15 and 45, John Eric Smith, FM News 101.
3: Thank you, John Eric. It's 8:17. From ABC News, I'm Shiri Preston. With oil prices climbing, talks with Iran are at a stalemate, and today President Trump has posted a map on social media showing the Strait of Hormuz as U.S. territory. The 60-day memorandum of understanding between the U.S. and Iran expired on Monday, so what's next? Doug Lute is an ABC News contributor and former U.S. ambassador to NATO.
16: The options are escalate and try to convince the other side that we can induce pain that is intolerable. And of course, Iran holds that option as well. Negotiate. But there seems to be so little trust between the two parties now that seems unlikely.
3: ABC parent company Disney has filed a lawsuit against the Trump administration's FCC, saying Chairman Brendan Carr's threat to pull station licenses before they expire a brazen attempt to chill its constitutionally protected right to free speech. The threat coming amid calls for late night host Jimmy Kimmel to be fired. More than 80 million Americans under heat alerts. ABC's Ginger Z says it's a scorcher from California to the Carolinas.
17: It's like a big top that's kind of holding on like a pot top, and it's going to hold on to this heat, let it just circulate down here. Savannah, the Fields Lakes, well above 100 going through the weekend. Orlando drops below 100 for the Fields Lake going into Saturday, so that's good. But Houston, baking and steaming all the way through the weekend.
3: Meantime, Indiana still cleaning up after round of thunderstorms.
18: Emergency operations remain underway as residents return to their flood-ravaged homes. The governor announcing the launch of a disaster relief fund to provide $5,000 to individuals in need of basics, such as clothing and food. This comes as another round of thunderstorms and heavy rain moves east from the Midwest into the Mid-Atlantic, bringing a risk of flooding to already waterlogged states.
3: ABC's Rena Roy, Dow's down 55 points. 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
3: A North Portland freight train incident leaves one man dead and another injured.
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3: Plus, 10 Things I Hate About You has a few things to love about Broadway. 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
4: But first, it is 8:21. We do traffic and weather together on the ones. Steve Herrera, how are the roads on this Tuesday morning?
5: Well, the accident has been cleared, but the damage done. The eastbound Sunset Highway is bumper to bumper from just after 217 to the 405 split. Westbound 84, a struggle from 205 to 5, a delay of 7 minutes. You're bogging down big time. Southbound 5 from 500 to 405. That will set you back behind schedule about 7 minutes. You're caught up in a big backup. Northbound 5 from the Markham Bridge to the Boom Bridge. Northbound 217 slows from 5 to 26. That will cost you about 8 minutes. 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From the KXL Traffic Center, I'm Steve Herrera.
3: Thank you, Steve. Cloudy, kind of hazy conditions out there this morning, and we hopefully will see some clearing by this afternoon. Highs around 83 today, lows tonight about 57. More morning clouds tomorrow with a sunny afternoon, a high of 81. Thursday, sunny and warm, a high of 85, 81 on Friday. And then looking ahead to the weekend, we're looking at temps in the mid to upper 70s. So pleasant and warm through the week, and then a bit of a dip for the weekend, but still dry, not unpleasant. 62 degrees right now in downtown Portland, 63 in Oregon City. Salem sitting at 61.
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0: It's 8:26 here on Portland's Morning News, and it's time for business news. Thanks to TJ Nisbet, TJ Nisbet Construction, delivering commercial excellence since 1979, with over 1,000 projects completed. 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
1: A payments app from the makers of the crypto exchange Kraken is launching a cashback debit card in the U.S. called the Krak, that's K-R-A-K. The card will offer up to 2% cash or Bitcoin back, with a rate increasing based on the value of assets a customer holds. Rewards to be paid directly as money rather than points. Tesla is said to be gearing up for a public launch of Cybercab, starting with a rollout in Austin, Texas, as soon as this month. The information reports that Cybercab, a vehicle without pedals or a steering wheel, is crucial to the EV maker's robotaxi ambitions. Stocks are lower again today, led by techs, the NASDAQ down about 1.3%. I'm Jim Chesko with Your Money Now on FM News 101.
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0: The preliminary autopsy of actress Hayden Panettiere found no signs of trauma.
3: The 36-year-old TV and film star was found unresponsive Sunday inside a residence in Greenville, South Carolina, with officials on the 911 call heard talking.
4: Overdose. CPR is in progress.
5: Carrie, intensive on for cardiac arrest. That's been a while.
3: The call was reportedly made by an acquaintance. A full autopsy report typically takes months to complete. Panettiere had been open about her struggles with addiction and severe postpartum depression, with her former partner and father of their daughter, Vladimir Klitschko, taking to Instagram to honor her memory. I'm Natalie Migliori.
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7: 10 Things I Hate About You is coming to Broadway. 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
0: Janet Jackson's celebrating the 40th anniversary of her album Control with a new movie event. Janet Jackson Control 40, the AirTab music movie, will be filmed during a December 12th concert in Florida. 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
2: 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I'm Heather Roberts.
0: And I'm Grant Mackhill. It's now 8:30 on this Tuesday morning.
2: Here are some of today's top stories. Portland says goodbye to a water tower, part of the city skyline for over 100 years.
0: A former fan favorite in Rip City has a new home. We'll tell you who in sports at 8:45.
2: And the AI industry has been a good thing for the millennial job market. More business news at 8:56.
0: 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With a look at the roads here on this Tuesday, here is Steve Herrera.
10: Northbound 5-way under the speed.

0: Limit from Wilsonville Road to the Markham Bridge, an 8-minute delay. 84 westbound checking in with a logjam of traffic from 205 to 5, 8 minutes behind schedule there. Southbound 5 solid from 500 to 405. A stop and go pattern eastbound Sunset Highway from 217 to 405, a delay of 5 minutes. Northbound 99W slow and go from 219 to 217. That would cost you around 5 minutes. And northbound Cornelius Pass Road closed between Germantown Road and Kaiser Road due to a bridge replacement project until September 29th. From the KXL Traffic Center, I'm Steve Herrera.
1: Thank you, Steve. We are looking at some cloudy skies out there this morning and should see some sunshine by this afternoon. High of 83. Lows tonight around 57, 81 on Wednesday, then 85 on Thursday and 81 on Friday. 75 by Saturday with cloudy skies. So a bit of a nice stretch before we get a little chilly for the weekend. 62 degrees right now in downtown Portland. It's 63 in Oregon City and Salem sitting at 61.
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1: It is 8:32. One person was killed by a train in North Portland last night. KXL's Noah Friedman reports a second man was injured.
3: Around 9 last night, Portland police responded to the railroad cut near Willamette Boulevard after two people were hit by a train. One man died at the scene. The other went to the hospital with non-life-threatening injuries. Portland fire officials tell our news partner KGW the two men appear to have been riding on the freight train and were struck when they tried to get off. Their identities have not yet been released. 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
2: Explosives blast Northwest Portland's century-old Centennial Mills water tower into the pages of history. KXL's Gail Cunningham reports Monday's controlled explosion started demolition of the burned-out building.
4: Onlookers gathered to watch history in the making Monday afternoon as charges wired to all four tower supports detonated, knocking it from its perch atop the walls and dropping pieces of the steel water tower into the building.
5: It was amazing.
4: It appears the blast was successful. Portland Permitting and Development Director Eric Cooch says a high-reach excavator will now move in for the next phase of demolition.
6: The contractor will begin dismantling the remaining walls.
4: They'll start by removing unstable hazards to allow investigators to search for possible human remains identified during earlier canine searches. Gail Cunningham, FM News 101.
2: Demolition crews hope to reopen restricted areas in a couple of weeks.
1: It is 8:33. Significant progress is being made containing the 22 large wildfires burning in Oregon. The Fielder Mountain Fire near Rogue River is now 29% contained at 573 acres. The 373,000-acre Rogue Creek Complex south of Fossil is 89% contained. And the Wright's Spring Fire east of the Upper Klamath Lake is almost 54,000 acres and 51% contained. 8,400 firefighters are working major fires in the state.
2: Adjutant General of Oregon's National Guard visited airmen fighting the Grasshopper Fire east of Mount Hood. Brigadier General Alan Gronewald told them they're saving homes.
7: See National Guardsmen out fighting fire, doing what we're trained to do. And what we're here to do is to protect Oregonians and their property. And you guys are doing that.
2: The airmen carry large bladder packs filled with water to put out hot spots. This was the first time the Air National Guard was called up first to work on the ground fighting fires. The Grasshopper Fire has burned over 90,000 acres. It's 47% contained.
1: Keep Oregon Green will give away special sleeves to remind drivers to keep their tow chains from dragging and potentially sparking a wildfire. President Kristen Babb says they were made out of donated fire hoses.
8: Wildland fire hose or structural hose, and intercept that hose from going to the landfill and just actually make it a useful product for wildfire prevention purposes.
1: Through a partnership with the Department of Corrections, they sent the hoses to the Warner Creek Minimum Security Prison in Lakeview.
8: There's a heat press, and the inmates are cutting them to length and heat pressing the fire prevention education messages onto the hose.
1: 1,000 tow chain covers will be available for free from the Keep Oregon Green booth at the State Fair, which begins in Salem August 28th.
2: Washington and Oregon are among the most fun states in America. This according to a new report from the personal finance website WalletHub. They compared all 50 states across 26 markers of enjoyable experiences. This includes movie cost to accessibility of national parks and nightlife options. Now, Washington ranked 7th, Oregon came in at number 11.
1: I agree we are a lot of fun, but I am confused.
2: I'm hip. I'm cool. I'm fun.
1: Nightlife options? Not really the thing I think of when I think of Oregon.
2: California number one.
1: Makes sense. That's a

0: 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Yep. That's a given. 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
0: It is 8:40 and you're listening to Portland's Morning News on this Tuesday, August 18th. You've got Grant McHill and Heather Roberts. Here are some of the stories we're following today.
16: Fewer Flock safety cameras are in place in Oregon and Washington, but drivers have a new way to see if their car is being investigated.
0: Oregon hasn't even played a football game yet this season, but the team has already made program history. We'll talk about that in sports at 8:45.
16: And attorneys spar in opening arguments in one of the most notorious murder trials in music history. Entertainment news at 8:57.
0: Those stories and more on the way starting in about 90 seconds. But first, we have traffic and weather together on the ones, and it is 8:41. Good morning, Steve Herrera. How are those roads?
14: Good morning. It's been a tough go on the eastbound Sunset Highway. You're on and off the brakes from 217 to 405, a 4-minute delay. Gresham to Portland tight from 181st

0: Avenue to 5. That would cost you about 5 minutes. Southbound 5 still heavy from 500 to 405, 10 minutes behind schedule. Northbound 5 snarled up from the Boom Bridge to the Markham Bridge. That would cost you about 7 minutes. Southbound 205 a little sluggish from 224 to 5. This report sponsored by KeepOregonGreen.org. 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From the KXL Traffic Center, I'm Steve Herrera.
1: Early morning clouds are expected to burn off and then leave us with sunny skies and 83 degrees for our high. Lows back down to the mid-50s overnight. For tomorrow, almost the same forecast. Morning clouds, afternoon sun, 81 degrees. Thursday, going to warm up to 85 before Friday, cooling down, if you will, to 81 degrees. Now, it's only Tuesday, but why not take a sneak peek of the weekend? Saturday, we got clouds and 75. Sunday, clouds and 79 degrees. But right now in downtown Portland, again, it's awfully cloudy out there, and it's 61 degrees.
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1: It's 8:42 now, and an Amber Alert was issued yesterday for a 7-month-old boy taken from the Vancouver area over the weekend. The Clark County Sheriff's Office says 37-year-old Raul Martinez assaulted and robbed someone at a Hazeldale home Sunday morning. Deputies say he also assaulted his son, Marcelo Martinez, before taking the baby by force in violation of a domestic violence no-contact order. Marcelo has brown hair and brown eyes and is last seen wearing a blue onesie that says, quote, "Grandmas are the best" in neon green lettering. Investigators initially linked the suspect to a red Jeep Grand Cherokee, but now say they have no confirmed vehicle information. Anyone who sees Raul or Marcelo should call 911 immediately.
2: Oregon's attorney general says federal lawsuits will likely continue through the rest of the Trump administration.
3: AG Dan Rayfield says $6.9 billion in federal money has been protected thanks to the lawsuits during this administration. Money that he says will be used to fund programs like support for crime victims, public health grants, and more.
4: These cases are continuing to go on and will continue to go on probably throughout the Trump administration. But the one thing for people to know is you have dedicated public servants working to make sure that this money continues to flow into the state for these valuable purposes.
3: You can see a full breakdown of the lawsuits on the Oregon Department of Justice website. Dane Vodder, FM News 101.
1: The local use of flock safety camera systems in the Northwest continues to drop, but Skamania County and Chehalis both have them. KXL's Brett Recamp has more on a new way people can see if their license plate is in their system.
5: The head of flock safety cameras is apologizing on national television after a number of cases where officers misused their system. Garrett Langley spoke with several outlets, including CNN.
6: 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And that starts with trust.
5: 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There's a link at KXL.com. Some Oregon law enforcement agencies still use it, but many, like Josephine County last week, dropped the ALPR, or automated license plate reader. Brett Recamp, FM News 101.
2: A statewide partnership is helping Oregon students overcome vision problems and do better in school.
7: 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The Lions' Brad King.
8: Last school year, we had a record over 200,000 students got vision screening from us. 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
7: 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It's happening in all 36 Oregon counties next school year. 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
1: 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Well, the Ducks, they are the darlings of the preseason football polls. From the KXL Sports Desk, here's John Eric Smith.
9: Yeah, they are, Grant. Oregon on Monday came in at number 2 in the Associated Press preseason poll. That's the highest start in the iconic poll in the history of the school. The previous high was 3 to 4, 3 on 4 separate occasions. I'm sorry, I've got the giggles, and I don't know why. The Ducks are just behind Ohio State, making it the first time in 65 years, and just the second time in history, the Big Ten has the top two teams in the poll. Coach Dan Lanning told reporters. I'm sorry, guys. Coach Dan Lanning told reporters after Sunday's scrimmage that the team's still a work in progress.
10: Good scrimmage. The thing you're always hoping for as a coach in this moment is you want to test physicality, the ability to tackle and break tackles, but you also want to walk away healthy, and we were able to do that today.
9: Oregon Ducks kick off the season September 5th against Boise State. In the NFL, a future Hall of Famer pushing off retirement for another year.
11: Over the top, the pass, perfect. Keenan Allen cuts back to the middle. He's going to find his way home.
9: Yeah, home this season is Indianapolis for the six-time Pro Bowler. He caught 81 passes last year for the Chargers. He ranks 13th in the history of NFL in career catches. In the NBA, a former Blazer has a new home, too.
12: Watford, Cannon in the foul. What a start tonight for Trendon Watford.
9: Forward Trendon Watford has agreed to a one-year, $2.9 million deal with the New Orleans Pelicans. The 25-year-old averaged about 7 points a game last year with Philly. All right, that's enough of that. With sports at 15 and 45, John Eric Smith, FM News 101.
2: Thank you. It's 8:47. From ABC News. I'm Shiri Preston. With oil prices climbing, talks with Iran are at a stalemate, and today President Trump has posted a map on social media showing the Strait of Hormuz as U.S. territory. The 60-day memorandum of understanding between the U.S. and Iran expired on Monday, so what's next? Doug Lute is an ABC News contributor and former U.S. ambassador to NATO.
13: The options are escalate and try to convince the other side that we can induce pain that is intolerable. And of course, Iran holds that option as well. Negotiate. But there seems to be so little trust between the two parties now that seems unlikely.
2: ABC parent company Disney has filed a lawsuit against the Trump administration's FCC, saying Chairman Brendan Carr's threat to pull station licenses before they expire, a brazen attempt to chill its constitutionally protected right to free speech. The threat coming amid calls for late night host Jimmy Kimmel to be fired. More than 80 million Americans under heat alerts. ABC's Ginger Z says it's a scorcher from California to the Carolinas.
14: It's like a big top that's kind of holding on like a pot top, and it's going to hold on to this heat, let it just circulate down here. Savannah, the Fields Lakes, well above 100 going through the weekend. Orlando drops below 100 for the Fields Lake going into Saturday, so that's good. But Houston, baking and steaming all the way through the weekend.
2: Meantime, Indiana still cleaning up after round of thunderstorms.
15: Emergency operations remain underway as residents return to their flood-ravaged homes. The governor announcing the launch of a disaster relief fund to provide $5,000 to individuals in need of basics, such as clothing and food. This comes as another round of thunderstorms and heavy rain moves east from the Midwest into the Mid-Atlantic, bringing a risk of flooding to already waterlogged states.
2: ABC's Rena Roy, Dow's down 55 points. 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
1: First, it is 8:51, traffic and weather. They are together on the ones. Steve Herrera, how are things looking now on this Tuesday?
0: Well, you're stuck in gridlock westbound 84 from 205 to 5. That would set you back about 6 minutes. Southbound 5 snarled up from 500 to 405.

0: A new crash in Portland has got your foot pumping the brakes. Southbound the 5 at Corbett Avenue is potentially blocking lane. Your stop and go from 405. Northbound 5 heavy from Wilsonville Road to the Markham Bridge. A delay of 6 minutes. Eastbound Sunset Highway solid from 217 to 405. That will cost you about 5 minutes. 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
1: Thank you, Steve. Cloudy skies, a little foggy out there as well. That should clear out by this afternoon. We'll see highs around 83 today. Lows tonight about 57. Morning clouds again tomorrow with sunshine in the afternoon. You know the pattern. We've seen it for the last week, really. Highs tomorrow about 81, 85 on Thursday, back to 81 on Friday. And then we'll be in the mid to upper 70s, a little cloudier on Saturday and Sunday. Right now, 63 degrees in downtown Portland. It's 64 in Salem, 65 in Oregon City.
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0: It's 8:56 here on Portland's Morning News. Time for business news. Thanks to TJ Nisbet. 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
1: A payments app from the makers of the crypto exchange Kraken is launching a cashback debit card in the U.S. called the Krak, that's K-R-A-K. The card will offer up to 2% cash or Bitcoin back, with the rate increasing based on the value of assets a customer holds. Rewards to be paid directly as money rather than points. Tesla is said to be gearing up for a public launch of Cybercab, starting with a rollout in Austin, Texas, as soon as this month. The information reports that Cybercab, a vehicle without pedals or a steering wheel, is crucial to the EV maker's robo-taxi ambitions. I'm Jim Chesko with Your Money Now on FM News 101.
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3: Life goes on. Bail through the empty halls, breath stinking in my drawers.
0: The Tupac murder trial now underway in Las Vegas. During opening arguments Monday, Chief Deputy District Attorney Venu Pillal told jurors that even though Dwayne Davis did not pull the trigger himself in the legendary rapper's 1996 murder, he made sure the shooters were armed and ready. In response, Davis's attorneys said the prosecution's case is, quote, fiction. The trial is expected to last about a month.
2: The late, great Ozzy Osbourne is now all aboard a very limited list. His iconic Crazy Train is now a member of the Billions Club with over a billion streams on Spotify, that is, with a B. The song about the Cold War was released in 1980 as part of Ozzy's debut solo album.
0: Heather, I know you know this already, but it's an epic day for gamers.
2: I'm very excited.
0: At 10 o'clock this morning, your alarm is set because NBA 2K27 will be revealed, including every new update and feature for that iconic game. Now, the game won't be available to buy until September 4th.
2: You're going to have to wait. And on this date in 1962, Sir Ringo officially replaced Pete Best as the backbeat of the Beatles. The two-time Rock and Roll Hall of Famer is Rolling Stone magazine's fifth greatest drummer of all time.
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10: From ABC News, I'm Michelle Franzen. Rising tensions over the Strait of Hormuz. President Trump posting a map on social media claiming the waterway is now U.S. territory and the naval blockade is in full force and effect. Iran's deputy foreign minister, though, disputing the claims, calling them delusional, and Iran says its own blockade remains in place. President Trump now threatening Oman, a U.S. ally, over its talks on a separate deal with Iran to reopen the strait. ABC's Jonathan Carl has more.
11: With oil prices climbing higher and talks with Iran going nowhere, President Trump threatened to, quote, bomb the expletive out of U.S. ally Oman if they get in the way of his goals in the Strait of Hormuz.
12: I don't think they behaved very well, but we handle them very easily, just like we do others.
11: The war has reduced ship traffic in the Strait to a standstill, rattling world markets and raising the price of gas. On average, Americans are paying over $4 a gallon, up over a dollar since the war began.
10: It's primary day across four states, including Florida and Alaska, putting a spotlight on recent GOP-led redistricting efforts for key congressional races that could determine control in the House and Senate. In Oakland, California, the lawsuit trial against Meta begins, the parent company of Instagram and Facebook facing a lawsuit by nearly 30 state attorneys general, alleging the platforms are designed to be addictive and have a negative impact on younger users' mental health.
13: In court filings, Meta estimates it could be forced to pay damages up to $1.4 trillion if it loses this case, though Judge Yvonne Gonzalez-Rogers has called that number unreasonable, according to the outlet Law 360. Meta recently revealed it spent $2.4 billion on legal expenses in the second quarter of 2026 alone. And while that's relatively small potatoes for such a large company, it could add up, with hundreds of similar cases expected to go to trial in the coming months. Mike Dubusky, ABC News.
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10: Dangerous heat across the South, including 15 states from California to North Carolina. Drought revealing long-kept secrets in Western states. Here's ABC's Rena Roy. The country's largest man-made reservoir is at its lowest level ever. As the water drops, it exposes what was on the bottom of the lake. Las Vegas police responding to possibly discovering of human remains. People reportedly finding a jawbone with fillings. The coroner now looking into it. The water receded in 2022. Numerous sets of remains were found then, including a body in a barrel. With the new school year ramping up, the CDC says the vaccine exemption rate has reached a record high for kindergartners. Most exemptions are actually non-medical reasons, such as religious exemptions. And it comes as the country is dealing with a record-breaking year for measles cases in the last 35 years. The CDC says the percentage of kindergartners getting the MMR vaccine, which protects against measles, mumps, and rubella, slipped to 92.4%, below the 95% experts say is needed to maintain the herd immunity. The average used car sold for about $27,000 last month, according to Edmunds and Blue Book. Michelle Franz and ABC News.
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0: It's 9:05 on this Tuesday morning. Steve Herrera, how are the roads?
15: Well, I'm getting first word of a crash southwest Shoals Ferry Road at Roy Rogers Road. No indication which lane is blocked. Lots of brake tapping in Portland southbound 5 at Corbett Avenue. Getting report of a fender bender. You'll start to see the red lights right around 4:05. Meanwhile, in Clark, eastbound 134th Street connector to southbound 205, the connector is partially blocked due to a vehicle fire. And the typical stop and go eastbound Sunset Highway from 217 to 405. From the KXL Traffic Center, I'm Steve Herrera.
0: 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Today's forecast calls for sunny skies and 83 degrees. Tomorrow, almost the exact forecast. Right now in downtown Portland, it's 61. 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
21: Uh-huh.
20: So we control the Strait now?
21: What? Well, that's what the Trumpster was saying. President Trump insisting that we control the Strait of Hormuz, even as Iranian officials say they're controlling it. And they fired a missile at another boat just today. So who knows what's going on. But this is the president yesterday speaking from the Oval Office.
20: Okay.
22: We control it. We control it with the blockade. We have a blockade. We control it with the blockade. And I like the idea of declaring it a territory.
23: When we
22: have total control over the Strait. Now, they can be a nuisance. They can put a mine in the water, and people don't like having mines hit their million-dollar ships, you know, etc. But the blockade has been very effective.
20: Okay, I just heard a report this morning that it's a standstill in the Strait.
24: That's what I heard. Same thing.
20: Now, granted, you know, that's a few different reports, and one of them being ABC, not exactly trustworthy. More on that in a second. But that's the way we understand it.
24: Mm-hmm.
20: You need the 24-hour camera on the Strait to know exactly what's going on, it seems.
24: We had that, that giraffe that was pregnant in labor. Why can't we do it with the Strait of Hormuz?
21: Yeah. Every zoo's got one.
20: And then you got oil prices coming back up.
24: Mm-hmm.
20: And, yeah, people are tired of the gas prices. And, again, listen, I was the guy that really believed it was going to be over 4 to 6 weeks, and then even said, for sure, by Memorial Day. And you could laugh at me, and you did.
24: Oh, that was you, though.
20: It was.
24: I know.
20: Because I really did believe that.
24: See, I didn't corner the market on bad predictions on this show.
20: No.
24: I like to spread it around.
20: Yes. So, I mean, then you don't know what to believe.
24: Mm-hmm.
20: So that's where we're at right now. And by the way, ABC... I'll just go off on a tangent here. I heard this report this morning, and it was instantly just ticked off. Because if you remember last week, there was a bombshell on Fauci. Mm-hmm. What he knew and when he knew it, especially with the vaccine and pregnant women, that the second shot could cause a miscarriage.
24: Mm-hmm.
20: That was a real thing. And he hid it from people. And, of course, we're having the conversation. Are they going to cover it? Legacy media. No, they didn't. Mm-hmm. ABC, nothing on that. Okay? So with that, you hear this morning. Roll it.
25: Return out of the CDC saying that the rate of vaccine exceptions for American kindergartens has reached a record high as kids go back to school. Randy Alley here with the details. Good morning.
26: Hey, good morning to you guys. Yes, yeah. A record number of kindergartners are starting school by skipping routine vaccines. So doctors are now sounding the alarm, saying these vaccines help protect not just kids, but the entire community. New CDC data shows vaccine exemptions climbed to 4.2% during the 2025-2026 school year. That is up from 3.6% the year before, and nearly double the 2.2% from just 5 years ago. So, why aren't kids getting vaccinated? Well, the data shows...
20: Why?
24: I know.
20: Why, Scott?
24: Because we don't trust anything they're telling us.
21: Yeah.
24: The CDC has no credibility whatsoever. They did it to themselves.
21: And I'm saying this as somebody who is a believer in the traditional vaccines that have been put out there. This is a tragedy of their own making.
24: Exactly.
21: You know, this is it. I mean, you wonder why. What has happened? They're like double in the last 5 years. Well, what's happened in the last 5 years? I'm going to take a stab at that.
20: Well, let's just go to the rest of the report.
26: those most exemptions are actually non-medical reasons, such as religious exemptions. And it comes as the country is dealing with a record-breaking year for measles cases. In the last 35 years, the CDC says the percentage of kindergartners getting the MMR vaccine, which protects against measles, mumps, and rubella, slipped to 92.4%. And that is below the 95% experts say is needed to maintain that herd immunity. So guys, while the overall numbers are declining slowly, health officials say that even small dips increase risk of outbreaks.

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15: All right, number five. America is experiencing its biggest prescription drug price deflation in generations. Prescription drug prices fell by the steepest annual decline in more than six decades. Trump RX plus the most favored nation deals that the Trump administration has worked out have helped. Changes in Medicare pricing under the Biden administration also went into effect in January as well. The biggest problem is trying to tell people

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1: ABC News, I'm Michelle Franzen. Pennsylvania's attorney general announced the alleged leader of a cocaine trafficking ring involving Penn State University students and two student fraternities surrendered this morning. 24-year-old Agostino Abatiello was arraigned on numerous felonies. 13 other suspects are also charged.
2: Officials say between 2023 and 2024, two of the suspects made regular trips to New York and Philadelphia to buy as much as a kilogram of the drug at a time. They say the cocaine was then allegedly packaged to sell to students at two fraternity houses. The drugs were allegedly then sold to other students with payments in cash or using apps. Officials say one of the suspects was known as the largest dealer of coke for Penn State students.
1: ABC's Lionel Moyes. The battle over reopening the Strait of Hormuz heating up. President Trump claims the strait is now U.S. territory. Iran says it controls the shipping waterway. Air defense systems in the UAE activated today due to a missile threat. And oil prices rising due to uncertainty in the Middle East. This is ABC News.
3: I see a big crowd in Portland, southbound 5 at Corbett Avenue behind an accident taking away the right lane. You're struggling from the Burnside Bridge overpass as a result. Eastbound Schultz Ferry Road at Southwest Roy Rogers Road, there's an accident in that vicinity. 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From the KXL Traffic Center, I'm Steve Herrera.
4: Heather Roberts at the KXL News Desk with your two sunshine this afternoon with a high of 83. Lows tonight around 57 with clear skies. Then clouds return tomorrow morning with sunshine by the afternoon. Wednesday's high 81, 85 on Thursday, 81 on Friday.
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8: The Markley, Van Camp, and Robin Show. I'm Jamie Markley, the Gen Xer. The Millennial, David Van Camp. The Sexy Boomer, that's Scott Robbins.
10: Yo, man.
8: Okay, so a lot of Democrats are trying to distance themselves from, quote, woke one.
11: Yeah, like it's something you just sort of say, yeah, that was crazy, huh? Anyway, we don't want to do that anymore. We just want to pack the court and, you know, do away with the Senate.
8: Yep, open borders, everything else. Trump was asked about Alexandria Ocasio-Cortez and woke one.
0: She said the other week, AOC, woke one was crazy. She's trying to back away from those comments. Why do you think she's trying to do that? Is she going to run for president?
10: I think so. But if you really look at it, they're all saying the same thing. They're all trying to disavow.

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7: Traffic is snarled up. Southbound 5 from 500 to 405. That's going to cost you about 5 minutes. Meanwhile, westbound 84, a bit of a challenge from 205 to I-5, a four-minute delay. Eastbound 26 stacking up from 217 to 405. That's going to cost you about 4 minutes. 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From the KXL Traffic Center, I'm Steve Herrera.
8: At the KXL News Desk with your Tuesday forecast. Sunny this afternoon with a high of 83, lows tonight around 57. Tomorrow, more morning clouds with afternoon sunshine, a high of 81. Back up to 85 on Thursday, back down to 81 on Friday.
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0: Leadership in the Gulf.
1: I think the concern is that Oman could sign an agreement with Iran that validates Iran's claim over the strait in the first place. And that's just simply not the case. It's an international waterway, and it needs to remain that, both from the U.S. perspective, but also perspective of every country in the world.
0: Pennsylvania's attorney general announced the alleged leader of a cocaine trafficking ring involving Penn State University students and two student fraternities surrendered earlier this morning. 13 other suspects are also charged in the case. Severe storms looming for parts of the Midwest, already dealing with days of torrential rain and flooding. This is ABC News.
2: A new crash in Clackamas has got your foot slamming the brake pedal. Southbound 205 at Johnson Creek Boulevard, it's taken out the two left lanes. Traffic slow and go in Vancouver, southbound 5 from Highway 12 to Jansen Beach. Brake lights for days, southbound 205 from the Glen Jackson Bridge to 5 due to that accident. A 22-minute delay. 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From the KXL Traffic Center, I'm Steve Herrera.
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10: A problem in Rockwood, eastbound Burnside Street at 187th Avenue. I see an injury wreck in your neck of the woods. A concrete crawling Clackamas, southbound 205 at Johnson Creek Boulevard. Look out for a crash impacting the left lane. The Highway 30 westbound off-ramp at northbound 205. A stall is partially blocking the off-ramp. 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
5: The Markley Van Camp and Robin Show. Yeah, a lot of people talk about weight loss injections because they get results. But you know the story. Some people don't want to deal with needles, don't want to do the injections. And some people have read the fine print or talked to friends or even heard from celebrities some of the horror stories of side effects and, you know, little accidents that happen at the most inopportune times. And you want to stay away from that. What?
6: Mm-hmm. The old accidents that happen.
5: I'm trying not to be graphic.
6: I know. I understand. It's just the whole notion behind it and the sneezing that takes place and starts the whole thing.
5: The sneezing?
6: Yeah.
5: Like just a little sneeze is causing that, and then it happens. Oh, golly.
7: I think it's more you just kind of gamble on a fart and lose, you know?
5: Yeah, pretty much, yeah. You want to stay away from all that. There is a supplement called Lean, and it's helped a lot of people.
7: Yeah, if you want to lose weight, but you don't want to be playing Russian poulette, yes, there is this thing called Lean. It works.
6: Not even
7: like
6: a real
7: shots,
6: thing.
7: Yes. No needles. 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
5: News update, David Van Camp.
7: Mike Rogers, the Republican running for Senate in Michigan, posted a photo of himself in an old Ford truck as part of this massive car cruise, classic car show called the Woodward Dream Cruise.
5: Okay.
7: Largest in the country, I'm told. A top staffer for the Democrat in the race, you know, the top Democrat, or the Democrat in the race is Abdul El-Sayed, responded by saying, Mike Rogers' campaign has the aesthetics of a 1960s white flight suburb and a KKK cross burning.
6: Oh, my God.
7: That's a fun message during a large car show in, you know, the home of the auto industry.
5: No kidding. People got to see through that.
7: They hate America. They just hate America. That's all there is to it.
5: It comes down to that, yes. All right, we got to get the Nimrods. Here we go.
8: When the going gets tough.
9: Damn it, this is too hard.
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9: I love the poorly educated.
5: All right. Nimrods in the News. I like this sentence. It seems there really is no extreme for some influencers. They won't go to this for the sake of their content, even if it puts their lives at risk. As the warning is going out to

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0: Oh
1: yes.
0: Oh gosh.
1: Matchbox 20. Rob Thomas.
0: Oh, he got smacked.
1: No, his guitarist. He was flipping the mic stand around.
0: Oh.
1: During the song "Bent."
0: Hmm.
1: What was that? That's been over 20 years ago. I took my wife to a show. It was Matchbox 20. Maroon 5 was the opener. Sugar Ray was the second band. They had top billing over Maroon 5 at the time.
0: Wow.
1: And
0: what a rock show that was.
1: I took my wife to the show, Scott.
0: I heard you the first time.
1: That's why when you guys make fun of me, Sugar Ray was the best band.
0: Man. I know you got a fondness for sure.
1: Right? They just put on a fun show. It was fun.
0: That's what exactly.
1: But Matchbox 20 was just kind of standing, as I remember it.
2: I would just like to know exactly how many puka shell necklaces did you find at that show?
1: It was 2004, I want to say.
0: Yeah.
1: There'd be a number of them, yeah.
2: Yes.
1: Well, the other night, they're playing the Illinois State Fair, and Rob hit Paul Doucette in the head, which smashed his in-ear monitor.
0: Dang!
1: In the process.
0: Oh, ouch.
1: So he had to get all the pieces tweezed out of his ear.
0: Dang.
1: Yeah, this was during the show.
3: Every night I'm over here and I'm throwing this damn thing around. Oh, I went. It nailed him. Yeah, I nailed him hard. My best friend in the world, and I think I almost killed him, and I feel really bad about this.
1: Then they get it done.
3: It's been 30 years. Now, admittedly, I've been in the back for the first half of that, and maybe I got to go back there because it's obviously safer.
1: Doing okay. Came back out, finished the set.
2: Yeah, that's a gamer.
1: No kidding, man.
0: A gamer.
2: I don't know if you're.
1: When you got pieces of plastic, you get
0: in your ear,
1: squeezed out because it got shattered when he flipped the mic stand around. It just didn't seem like the mic stand flipping kind of guy.
0: Go back to standing there. Nail your feet to the floor if you have to. But
1: maybe they had a lot more stage presence since the last time I saw them, but I'm not going to take a chance and go again. No thanks. All right, we'll get to the real reason. Preston Media has collapsed and the Robin Trifecta coming up.
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8: ABC News, I'm Michelle Franzen. Talks between the U.S. and Iran are off, and both sides are ramping up the rhetoric over the Strait of Hormuz. Each side says blockades remain in place. ABC News contributor and former U.S. ambassador to NATO, Doug Lute, says the U.S. has few options.
9: The options are escalate and try to convince the other side that we can induce pain that is intolerable. And of course, Iran holds that option as well. Negotiate, but there seems to be so little trust between the two parties now that seems unlikely.
8: Another round of severe storms targeting parts of the Midwest, still dealing with floodwaters from a week of storms. Crews in Indiana still assessing the damage as floodwaters recede. Extreme heat is a concern with triple-digit temperatures, keeping its grip over western states and parts of the South. Bill Rasmussen, the co-founder of ESPN back in 1979, has died. Mike Solsis says the 93-year-old died at his Florida home. This is ABC News.
1: We'll be right back.
10: Drive safely in Brush Prairie, westbound 159th Street at 152nd Avenue, a vehicle on fire. In Clackamas, southbound 205 at Johnson Creek Boulevard, an accident taken out

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7: Eastbound 8 is stacking up from 219 to 217. That will cost you about 8 minutes. Northbound 99W solid from 219 to 217. Meanwhile, eastbound Sunset Highway, your stop-and-go in stretches from just after Skyline Boulevard to the 405 merge. Westbound 84 stuck in slow motion from northeast 47th Avenue to the 5 splits. Adventure starts on the water with Portland Spirit's jet boat excursions to the Columbia River Gorge. Choose from 7 Wonders of the Gorge or Bigfoot Adventure Cruise. 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From the KXL Traffic Center, I'm Steve Herrera.
8: At the KXL News Desk with your Tuesday. It's sunny this afternoon with a high of 83. Lows tonight around 57. Tomorrow, more morning clouds with afternoon sunshine. A high of 81. Back up to 85 on Thursday. Back down to 81 on Friday.
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18: Yeah.
3: I'm so conscious of this now.
1: I know, now you got the yips.
3: I do. Now I have worm burners going all over the place.
16: News update. David Van Camp.
1: All right, the co-chair of the New York City Democratic Socialist, Gustavo Gordillo. This is the guy who looks like gay Gomez Adams. The Adams family.
3: Oh, well, the little pencil mustache.
1: Yeah, his home showed up on that list of properties that might get taxed by Zoran Mamdani, the mayor of New York. Mm-hmm. Turns out, and you knew this, you were just waiting for the confirmation. His parents bought him that house. It's worth $1.4 million.
16: Oh, my God. It's like central casting.
3: Incredible.
1: Downwardly
16: part of it.
1: Mobile trust fund kids. That's what socialists are.
16: Yes.
1: Losers. Well said.
16: And with that, we go to Nimrod's in the News.
19: When the going gets tough.
20: Damn it, this is too hard.
19: The dumb get dumber.
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20: I love the poorly educated.
16: All right. Nimrod's in the News. We go to Florida, cruise ship, husband and wife and their 9-year-old. They're on a cruise, having a good time. You know, it's a long day. You're ready to, you know, go to sleep for the night. Well, you got the neighbors next door. They're making a ruckus. You got a 9-year-old. Mm-hmm. It's time to go to bed. So they're asking the neighbors, hey, could you not be so loud? Well, the neighbors, that would be Gannon Jaycox and Brooklyn Hicks, 29 and 28 years old. They weren't having it. They felt disrespected.
3: Of course they did.
16: So what did they do? Did they say, hey, no, we're not being loud? No, they busted into the family's cabin and just start throwing punches. Just random punches.
3: Holy cow.
16: Not just at the man, the wife, but also the 9-year-old.
3: Oh, no.
16: Yes, including the 9-year-old. Apparently, none of the family members seriously injured in this escapade, that according to the sheriff. But if you see the mugshot of Gannon Jaycox, it looks like somebody nailed him in the eye. Oh, yeah. He got like stitches.
1: Yeah, it's like cut and swollen. His eye's all bloodshot. He got popped. I hope it was the 9-year-old that hit him.
16: That would be hilarious. They are facing several charges. Bond at like $31,000 for old Gannon. Well, and I know, surprising. Police say alcohol was involved on the cruise.
3: No.
16: Yes, and that's Nimrod's in the News.

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1: I'm Grant MacHill in the KX, and a familiar sight on Northwest Portland's skyline is no more. KXL's Gail Cunningham reports the water tower atop the century-old Centennial Mills warehouse came down yesterday in a controlled detonation.
2: Charges were wired to each of the 4 supports balancing the tower on the shaky walls of the burned-out building in danger of collapse. Sirens wailed a 3-minute warning, then came a countdown, and as the crowd of onlookers watched, a massive blast blew the steel tower from its perch to the floor inside the building. City Public Safety spokesman Dan Douthat said it was an apparent success.
3: What we were hoping for is what happened.
2: Crews will methodically take down those walls, hoping to have the building dismantled far enough that area closures can be lifted in 2 weeks. Gail Cunningham, FM News 101.
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6: Trouble in Portland, southbound 106th Avenue at Southeast Washington. I see an injury wreck possibly impacting a lane. Westbound Northrop Road, right around 19th Avenue, there's an injury accident. No word which lane it's affecting. A problem in Hillsboro, eastbound Cornell at 25th Avenue. A car and an e-bike have mixed it up. 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
7: I'm Heather Roberts at the KXL News Desk with your 2 last. Sunshine this afternoon with a high of 83. Lows tonight around 57 with clear skies. Then clouds return tomorrow morning.
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5: Hey, welcome back to the Lars Larson Show. It's Tuesday on the Radio Northwest Network, and it's a pleasure to be with you. We'll be glad to get to your phone calls and emails. I want to dig into a couple of subjects in particular. Number one, about surveillance cameras. I mean, there are plenty of us who have questions about how surveillance cameras are used. And yet, I've got a great example from this week from Kent, Washington, about the very positive use of surveillance cameras and automated license plate readers to go after somebody wanted for rape of a child, which I think is a valid reason to go out and have the police arrest somebody. That's number one. Number two, there is a brand new survey out, a poll that was released yesterday

0: accident out near the...
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12: 18-year-old James Gill made his first court appearance Monday. He's charged with manslaughter. Gill is accused of killing 18-year-old Trent Richardson during a large gathering at Hawkinson Meadows Park.
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6: ABC News, I'm Michelle Franzen. In Pennsylvania, the alleged ringleader of a cocaine drug ring involving Penn State fraternity members and houses surrendered today. State Attorney General David Sunday says former student Agostino Abatiello was arraigned, 13 others also charged.
7: The evidence showed that cocaine was primarily packaged at the fraternity houses and that packaging was done by fraternity brothers and oftentimes pledges.
6: Penn State officials say they are cooperating with the investigation. In Ohio, the mayor of Toledo confirming that two employees from Brent Industries died following an explosion and fire. The cause of the explosion remains under investigation. The U.S. and Iran continue to battle for control over the Strait of Hormuz. President Trump claiming now that the strait is under a U.S. territory. Iran calls that claim delusional. Liberia announced it will receive up to 1,200 deportees from the U.S., marking the largest deportation arrangements with the Trump administration's. This is ABC News.
8: We're in pretty good shape here early on this Tuesday afternoon. Sunset Highway inbound, a little crowded coming up over the top of Sylvan Hill down towards I-405. I-84 slows out to about 21st. One crash over in southeast Portland at 67th and Foster. 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
2: Hey, welcome back to the Lars Larson Show on a Tuesday. It's a pleasure to be with you, and I want to ask some questions about the Fairview fire that's leaving a lot of families facing a long road to recovery, and what's it going to take to actually rebuild west of Spokane after those awful fires that took hundreds and hundreds of homes and forced the evacuation of about 65,000 people. Spokane County Sheriff John Knowles joins me. Sheriff Knowles, welcome back to the program.
9: Oh, I'm glad to be back. Thanks for having me.
2: Well, I want to ask you, and feel free, go where you want to go with this, but I've been following some of the people who are working at rebuilding their houses, and they're talking about some of the difficulties they're running into. And some are in the private sector, some are in the government area. You're in the government area. Should we be confident that after a tragedy like this, that everything will be done to cut as much red tape as possibly can be cut to get people back into houses and get their houses rebuilt? Should we have confidence in the government that they'll do that? Or are we going to watch what happened in, say, Southern California, where a lot of the Paradise Fire homes are still not rebuilt?
9: Yeah, I don't think we'll see quite the issues that you see in some of those fires that were down in California. Locally, in unfortunately, this is not the first set of large fires that have damaged a large number of homes here in Spokane County in the last 5 years. Our commissioners here locally have done everything they can historically to reduce times and difficulties and people getting new permits to build. Where a lot of the red tape comes in, and we probably couldn't and shouldn't do too much to remove this red tape, is how do we get people to clean up all this hazardous material that is in a burned home and do it in a way where it doesn't damage, damage the dump sites and damage things with you know, with all this waste and where it goes. And so, you know, there's going to be a process of people having to get you know, their what's left of their homes tested to make sure there's not asbestos, make sure there's not other hazardous material so it can be taken to a normal dump site, or the stuff that is contaminated gets put in a place that's

0: Accident reported over in Southeast Portland involving a car and a motorcyclist at 136th and Southeast Powell. The freeways are pretty light on this Tuesday afternoon. I-5 northbound, just 9 minutes to get from downtown across the interstate. Sunset inbound, a little slowing right down near the Vista Ridge Tunnel. 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It comes up every Saturday afternoon at 4 on KXL. From the KXL Traffic Center, I'm Michael Convery.
1: At the KXL News Desk with your Tuesday forecast, I'm Heather Roberts. Sunny this afternoon with a high of 83, lows tonight around 57. Tomorrow, more morning clouds with afternoon sunshine, a high of 81. Back up to 85 on Thursday, back down to 81 on Friday.
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9: Hey, welcome back to the Lars Larson Show. So, the Seattle Public Records Office says it's probably going to take about 4 months to get the contract for the fired police chief of Seattle released. And that would be Sean Barnes, who was let go after about a year on the job, let go by the mayor, Katie Wilson, who is apparently embarrassed by the haphazard handling of a situation involving a shooting, probably a shooting between rival gangs at the Bight of Seattle that happened July the 26th. And problem is, he was out of town. Sean Barnes was out of town because they decided to hire a guy who worked out of Chicago, Illinois, to be a commuter, employee and the police chief of Seattle. But the city of Seattle's public records office, according to the Center Square's reporting, says it will take 4 months to release the former chief of police contract. In response to a request from the Center Square, the Washington Coalition for Open Government says it shouldn't take nearly that long, and I would tend to agree with them. I'll get into the details of that in just a moment. First, if you want to join what we call the best conversation in talk journalism, it's here every single day at 866-HEY-LARS. That's 866-439-5277. Send your emails to talk@LarsLarson.com. And should states be allowed to block the federal government from accessing commercial driver's license personal info? Those are CDL licenses issued by the state. But make no mistake, they are not state licenses. They are federal licenses. Well, 22 of the 50 states, 58 if you're an Obama voter, have gone to court to block the Trump administration, the DOT, from accessing a database that contains the personal information of roughly 17 million commercial drivers. Transportation Secretary Sean Duffy says the federal government is entitled to that data and needs it to keep the highways safe. I don't think that one's a hard one to prove at all. After all, the last 18 months or so have given us dozens of examples where CDL licenses have been issued by the states illegally to people who cannot speak English, cannot read English, cannot write English, and are certainly not qualified to be driving commercial trucks on the highways of the United States. And yet, the states have issued the licenses anyway. So, is it legitimate for the federal government, given that the CDL is a federal license, to demand the information from the states so they can then check the background of those people and find out, did they ever get any actual training in driving a commercial vehicle? Are they, in fact, legally working in the United States? Many of them are not. Many of the ones who've been implicated in the deaths of Americans are not working in the United States legally. So, You can find the X-Bowl question at Lars Larson Show and at LarsLarson.com, and brought to you by Ultimate Truck Services. 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
8: BC News. I'm Michelle Franzen. Four states are holding primary races today in Florida. New redistricting maps are in effect, aimed at giving Republicans more seats in Congress. ABC News political director Avery Harper has more.
9: Florida's 20th district is the only majority black district in the state. Now that we've had redistricting in Florida, Debbie Wasserman Schultz represents the 25th congressional district, but her district was eliminated by redistricting. So she moved to the 20th district, is running against the former congresswoman, Sheila Sherfalis McCormick. Also, you have Luther Campbell, who was also a rapper. He has become an activist since. And then there's also a 27-year-old Democratic socialist who's running in that race. His name is Elijah Manley. This is a very blue district, so whoever wins tonight is likely to go to Congress in November.
8: Talks are at a standstill between the U.S. and Iran. President Trump posting a map on social media claiming the shipping waterway is part of U.S. territory and also threatening to strike Oman if the U.S. ally continues talks with Iran on a separate deal to control the strait. ABC News contributor and former defense official Mick Mulroy says attacking Oman would damage U.S. leadership in the Gulf.
10: I think the concern is that Oman could sign an agreement with Iran that validates Iran's claim over the strait in the first place. And that's just simply not the case. It's an international waterway, and it needs to remain that, both from the U.S. perspective, but also perspective of every country in the world.
8: Ukrainian forces launching a major drone attack deep inside Russia with more than 600 drones buzzing across Moscow's skies. Russia also ramping up its attacks.
11: Russia launching a wave of attacks hitting Kharkiv, killing at least 10 people. We heard from President Zelensky. He said that they will definitely respond. He called it a brutal attack. So I think it's fair to say that these tit-for-tat attacks that we've been seeing recently, they are looking like they will continue.
8: ABC's Lama Hassan, you're listening to ABC News.
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0: We are picking up a little slowing now. I-5 northbound as you head north of Lombard through Delta Park up towards the Interstate Bridge. Over on 205, gets pretty good pace in both directions. I-84, some slowing away from I-5 out to about 28th Avenue. Then looks good east of that point. 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From the KXL Traffic Center, I'm Michael Convery.
1: At the KXL News Desk with your Tuesday forecast, I'm Heather Roberts. Sunny this afternoon with a high of 83, lows tonight around 57. Tomorrow, more morning clouds with afternoon sunshine, a high of 81. Back up to 85 on Thursday, back down to 81 on Friday.
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2: Hey, welcome back to the Lars Larson Show. It's a pleasure to be with you, and I'm glad to get to your phone calls and emails on this Tuesday. As always on this program, it's the best conversation in talk journalism at 866-439-5277. And as has been true for the last 30 years, naysayers go to the head of the line. So, Philip, you're a naysayer. What do you doing, you and I disagree about that makes you a naysayer today?
18: Hey, Lars, I'm a conditional naysayer based on the conditional logic of those who oppose junk fees, the socialists who agree with computer advancements and analysis and algorithms that can distinguish between what's best for society, yet they disallow it where it really counts on the bottom line.
2: I think I know what you're referring to, but the junk fees you're referring to, that's very clear. We've been talking about that. City of Seattle, Washington decided to ban so-called junk fees. They define a junk fee as, say, a landlord saying there's an extra charge per month if you decide to have a pet, like a cat or a dog or some other kind of pet, because the landlords know from experience that pets, and believe me, I've got two dogs, do they do some damage in a house? Yes, they do. And should the owner of those pets have to pay for the damage? They should. But the city of Seattle, in its infinite wisdom, has decided they are going to ban those junk fees and say you're not allowed to charge those to your tenants. Do we disagree about that, Philip?
18: No, only about the logic that they employ, that it doesn't have fees, that eventually you could distinguish between single and companionships in rentals, younger versus older, and pet owners, of course, and other rental types as well. So everything has its cost. And
2: if you're not allowed to charge that cost to the person who's incurring the cost?
18: That's where we agree. I disagree with their conditional logic.
2: Okay, I get your point. Philip, thanks very much for the naysayer call. Let's go to Zachary. Hey, Zachary, welcome to the Lars Larson Show. What's on your mind?
19: Yes, sir. Hey, thanks for taking my call. I appreciate
2: sure.
19: it. I love your show.
2: Glad to do it. Thank you.
19: I just have more of a statement. So I work for a pretty large transportation company.
2: Yeah.
19: And I'm calling regards on the CDL giving to drivers, who barely speak English or not at all.
2: or they haven't taken the training, or they don't know how to drive a CDL truck, and they end up killing people in many cases. The Trump administration wants to find the list of all the CDL drivers so they can determine which ones are legitimate and which ones were not. And the states, 22 of the states, the liberal states in America, have brought a lawsuit against the DOT, and they've said, no, we don't want to give up this information because we're safeguarding the privacy of the drivers. Is that a legitimate reason to hold back information about the qualifications of somebody who has a federal license to operate a big rig on the freeways?
19: Oh, I think everyone should be licensed to the T. Yeah. I'm not sure that answered the question,
2: though. You're licensed to the T. Should the states fight the efforts of the DOT to find illegitimate CDL drivers?
19: No, I think we should. They should all have requirements that need to be met.
2: Okay. And if they're not, we pull them off the road, right?
19: Definitely agree.
2: Okay. Was there anything else?
19: My issue.
2: Yeah, what's your issue?
19: Yeah, my issue is, so I'm a supervisor for a transportation company, and I have, you know, we use third-party drivers to get across states and instead of our own drivers who are more local. And a lot of times I have to use speech-to-text to, you know, even speak to these drivers because they don't hardly speak any English.
2: Have you talked to your boss about that and said, boss, we can't keep using these folks, mostly men, I would guess, but maybe some women as well, who can't speak the language?
19: Yep.
2: Have you ever brought that up?
19: Definitely. I want to bring it up to them, and that's why I was calling for, you know, kind of more of an advice to see how I would go about something like that because, you know, giving these guys outbound loads and then having them take off with our product in the back of the trailer, it could eventually slide all the way across the highway if they're not paying attention or can't read a sign for height of a bridge or, you know, a simple stop sign. You know, I mean, it's pretty clear what a stop sign is, but then again, you know, there's drivers that don't understand.
2: Yeah. So, and you know what, you know, the case I would make to your boss. Yeah, I'm amazed that your insurance company hasn't already come to you and said, if you keep using these foreign national drivers who can't read, speak, or understand English, then you're going to end up with somebody dead at some point, and we're going to get the lawsuit, and we're going to have to cover you. If you said to your boss, do you want to have people behind the wheel who can't read English signs, can't read the English on the road signs? And isn't that likely to cause problems, either loss of product that you're transporting for somebody or loss of life for somebody else who's on the freeway? And if it doesn't, I'd be very, very surprised. I'd bring that up to your boss and see what he says. All right. Let's go to Mark. Hey, Mark, what's on your mind today?
14: Hi there. I've been a student down here at the University of Oregon for a while. Not now, but I was. And when I was there, I was looking for the U of O

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6: ABC News, I'm Michelle Franzen. Talks are off between the U.S. and Iran, and the Strait of Hormuz remains blocked to most ship traffic. President Trump now warning Oman that the U.S. could carry out strikes if it continues separate talks with Iran.
7: He had done this back in May when Oman was working with Iran to come up with a plan for how the strait could be managed. Oman is a key U.S. ally in the region, so it is significant that the president is once again putting this threat on the table. But, you know, to see him do that, it seems unlikely, given that we haven't seen U.S. strikes against Iran in several weeks at this point. But Oman has tried to play this role of mediator, working with Iran to come up with a strategy for the strait.
6: ABC's Karen Travers. It's primary day across four states. GOP-led redistricting maps in place in Florida that could shape which party controls Congress. And ZZ Top drummer Frank Beard has died. Beard, along with Billy Gibbons and Dusty Hill, were the original members of the band. And this is ABC News.
8: Doing pretty good here early on this Tuesday afternoon. I-5 northbound, just some delays up through Delta Park towards the interstate bridge. I-84 looks pretty good. If you are headed over to the coast, just a reminder that Highway 30 is currently shut down both directions due to a bad crash about 17 miles to the east of Astoria. 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From the KXL Traffic Center, I'm Michael Convery.
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0: We have an interstate bridge lift underway for river traffic. So right now, all traffic I-5 north and south is suspended getting into and out of Vancouver. 205 over on the east side looks pretty good, headed up across the Glen Jackson Bridge. 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
4: News. I'm Michelle Franzen. The battle over reopening the Strait of Hormuz heating up. President Trump claiming that the Strait is now U.S. territory. Iran says it controls the shipping waterway. ABC News contributor and former U.S. ambassador to NATO, Doug Lute, says the U.S. has few options to end the war.
5: The options are escalate and try to convince the other side that we can induce pain that is intolerable. And of course, Iran holds that option as well. Negotiate. But there seems to be so little trust between the two parties now that that seems unlikely.
4: Voters across four states casting ballots today ahead of the midterm elections. In Florida, recent Republican-led redistricting maps are in effect. Those races could determine control in the House and Senate. Wyoming, California, and Alaska are also holding primaries. In Las Vegas, the murder trial continues today in the 1996 drive-by shooting of rapper Tupac Shakur. Dwayne Keefe D. Davis is the only person charged with his murder. ABC's Alex Stone is tracking the case.
6: They're getting into the autopsy, graphic photos in court, identifying features, his face, his tattoos, where the bullets went in and out of his body, a medical examiner showing how the autopsy was done. Even though those who did it are no longer alive and no longer working for the Clark County Medical Examiner's Office, but describing what the reports say. Getting into some of the videos from MGM, the night of the murder, when there was a fight leading up to the shooting. They're going into all of this evidence.
4: His defense has a published admission that he had a role in the killing was just a false confession. Google announced it is buying a gigantic set of internal Spirit Airlines data for $10 million, all to feed its AI models and improve products. Google stated it will not receive any personal information from the data and that a third party will scrub any identifiable information beforehand. On Wall Street, stocks ended lower for the day. 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
8: We'll be right back. I'm Grant MacHill in the KXL newsroom. And Oregon's Attorney General says the state's Department of Justice has protected nearly $7 billion in federal funds headed to Oregon. Here's KXL's Dane Vauder.
9: AG Dan Rayfield says one of the most common questions he gets is if all the lawsuits against the Trump administration actually do anything.
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9: Rayfield says that money goes to help fund programs for food assistance, disaster recovery, public health grants, and more. Dane Vauder, FM News 101.
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1: Welcome back to the Lars Larson Show. It's a pleasure to be with you, and I'm glad to get to your phone calls and emails. It's a Tuesday, and we're live on the Radio Northwest Network. In this case, I want to talk about the city of Portland, which employed a company, still employs the company. There's a contract between a company called Urban Alchemy and its five-year contract that runs through 2028, valued at about $90 million. And I'll say, before I bring on Jeremiah Hayden, who's a reporter at the Portland Mercury, I'll say that way back when the city of Portland first looked at Urban Alchemy to run its homeless sites in the city, we looked into the company's background and found a lot to be lacking in other cities where they'd done business, and we raised that issue on the air. And yet the city of Portland hired them anyway. Well, now they're under a lot of scrutiny, and I'll give credit to K2, the ABC affiliate, for doing a lot of legwork in going after some of the 80 complaints that have been filed about Urban Alchemy with the city from 2023 to 2025. Except that instead of responding to that by actually cleaning up the problem, it appears that City Hall, Portland, has been trying to, I guess, spin a scandal, for lack of a better term. Jeremiah Hayden joins me now, reporter at the Portland Mercury. Jeremiah, it's a pleasure to have you on the program.
0: Hi, Lars. Thanks for having me.
1: What should we know about Urban Alchemy, and why are they being treated this way? If they've got a big, fat city contract, I guess good for them. If they are not performing well on the contract, then shame on them, and maybe they should lose it. But is the city of Portland just trying to polish this scandal out of existence?
0: Well,

0: Just a reminder, if you are headed over to the coast, Highway 30 is closed down in both directions, about 17 miles to the east of Astoria due to a bad crash. So again, if you are headed that direction, you may want to delay your trip or use Highway 26 to get over to the coast as an alternate. 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From the KXL Traffic Center, I'm Michael Convery.
1: At the KXL News Desk with your Tuesday forecast. Sunny this afternoon with a high of 83, lows tonight around 57. Tomorrow, more morning clouds with afternoon sunshine, a high of 81. Back up to 85 on Thursday, back down to 81 on Friday.
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4: ABC News, I'm Michelle Franzen. In Pennsylvania, the alleged ringleader of a cocaine drug ring involving Penn State fraternity members and houses surrendered today. State Attorney General David Sunday says former student Agostino Abbiatello was arraigned and 13 others also charged.
5: The evidence showed that cocaine was primarily packaged at the fraternity houses and that packaging was done by fraternity brothers and oftentimes pledges.
4: Penn State officials say they're cooperating with the investigation. The battle over reopening the Strait of Hormuz heating up. President Trump claims the strait is now U.S. territory. Iran calls that claim delusional. Primary races taking place across four states today, including Florida. President Trump, who continues to criticize the use of mail-in ballots, cast his own ballot by mail. Bill Rasmussen, the co-founder of ESPN back in 1979, has died. ESPN historian Mike Soltis says the 93-year-old died at his Florida home. This is ABC News.
6: Crash reported up in Battleground on SR 502 right near Northeast 10th Avenue, causing a bit of a delay. We are still recovering from an earlier interstate bridge lift, so I-5 northbound is pretty crowded from just before Lombard, headed up through Delta Park to the interstate. This report, a service of KeepOregonGreen.org. Oregon, this state has it all. Whether you're at home, at play, or on the job, the power and responsibility of wildfire is in your hands. Please keep Oregon green. From the KXL Traffic Center, I'm Michael Convery.
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0: Got a crash reported out in Hillsboro on 185th Avenue in between Northwest Evergreen Parkway and the Sunset Highway. Emergency crews are on the scene. Also up in Battleground, we still have an accident on Northeast 219th Street or SR 502 right at Northeast 10th Avenue. 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
8: A short circuit in a switchboard in the house can cause malfunction in anything that is receiving electricity, whether it be the toaster, light, or refrigerator. The correction for that problem is to repair the short circuit, restoring normal electric transmission. In a similar manner, the spine is called the switchboard of the nervous system. If a spinal bone is misaligned, it can interfere with nerve impulses coming from the brain going out to a body part, causing that body part to malfunction, whether it be muscle or organ. That is why there are seemingly miraculous results with a spinal adjustment. Jason is today's story of hope, who found improvement with sinus problems. Correcting the spinal misalignment in his neck restored normal nerve transmission, raising his natural immunity to various allergens.
9: Jason from Sandy, Oregon. I was having problems with my hip being misplaced. I had mentioned one time that I had allergies and wondered if anything could be done. Dr. Okamoto said he could do an adjustment. And since then, I don't have an issue with my allergies throughout the year. When I do have an issue, either with my hip or my allergies, I always come in to see Dr. Okamoto and he sets me straight.
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8: ABC News, I'm Michelle Franzen. Voters are casting ballots today in key House and Senate races ahead of the midterm elections. In Alaska, a controversial Senate primary race between an incumbent and challenger with the same name are vying for the nomination. ABC News political director Avery Harper says it's one of the must-win races for Republicans.
9: You have the incumbent, Dan S. Sullivan, the Republican incumbent in that seat. And then you have the challenger, Dan J. Sullivan, who is a retired teacher. And he's been accused by Republicans of intentionally getting into this race to try and confuse voters. Republicans are urging voters in that state to check the middle initial before they cast their ballot. But I do think that the bigger challenge in all of this is going to be how the incumbent, Dan S. Sullivan, performs against Mary Peltola. She's the prominent Democrat who's going to be on the ballot today.
8: President Trump claiming the Strait of Hormuz is now U.S. territory and the naval blockade is in full force and effect. Iran's deputy foreign minister disputing the claims, calling them delusional. The clock is ticking on a new round of Trump administration tariffs set to kick in at midnight. Canada facing the threat of 50% tariffs on a narrow group of items. It includes steel, autos, cheese, even hockey sticks. Pennsylvania's attorney general says the alleged leader of a cocaine trafficking ring involving Penn State University students and two fraternities surrendered today. Agostino Abbiatello arraigned on numerous felonies. 13 other suspects are also facing charges.
10: Officials say one of the suspects was known as the largest dealer of coke for Penn State students. The only non-student charge is one suspect's father, accused of hiding drugs and cash in a safe and obstructing the investigation. Penn State reacting to the charges, saying, "We are horrified by these serious allegations," adding, "Criminal activity, including hazing such as this, has no place at our institution."
8: ABC's Lionel Moyes on Wall Street today. Stocks close lower. 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
0: I'm Grant Mackhill, and the KX familiar site on Northwest Portland's skyline is no more. KXL's Gail Cunningham reports the water tower atop the century-old Centennial Mills warehouse came down yesterday in a controlled detonation.
12: Charges were wired to each of the four supports balancing the tower on the shaky walls of the burned-out building in danger of collapse. Sirens wailed a three-minute warning, then came a countdown, and as the crowd of onlookers watched, a massive blast blew the steel tower from its perch to the floor inside the building. City Public Safety spokesman Dan Douthat said it was an apparent success.
13: What we were hoping for is what happened.
12: Crews will methodically take down those walls, hoping to have the building dismantled far enough that area closures can be lifted in 2 weeks. Gail Cunningham, FM News 101.
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5: ABC News, I'm Michelle Franzen. Pennsylvania's Attorney General announced Agostino Abbiatello, the alleged leader of the cocaine trafficking ring involving Penn State University students and frat houses, surrendered today. ABC's Matt Rivers has details.
6: Officials say the group brought in kilos of cocaine at a time in 2023 and 2024, making trips to Philadelphia and New York City to refill their supplies. Former students Agostino Abbiatello, Thomas Robinson, and three others facing federal corrupt organizations and conspiracy charges, among others. Eight others facing misdemeanor charges. The parent of one student charged for allegedly interfering with the investigation.
5: Penn State University officials say the school is cooperating with law enforcement. Voters across four states casting ballots today ahead of the midterm elections. In Florida, recent Republican-led redistricting maps are in effect. The races could determine control in the House and Senate. On Wall Street, uncertainty over the war in Iran pushing oil prices up and stocks lower. This is ABC News.
7: Northbound I-5, we're picking up some...
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9: Hey, welcome back to the program. It's a pleasure to be with you. I'm glad to get to your phone calls and emails. Should America worry about socialists winning in the governor's races? One socialist came within arm's reach of one governor's mansion in America. Is your state coming up next? I thought we'd talk about that with Brooke Medina, who joins me now. Brooke is Vice President of Communications for the State Policy Network. Welcome back to the program, Brooke.
14: Thanks for having me, Lars.
9: So is there a real concern that we may see socialists, open socialists like Mamdani, starting to win things like governor's races in America's 50 states?
14: I think that's certainly the likelihood, and Wisconsin was instructive on this. Francesca Hong came within about 3,000 votes, or half a percentage, of cinching that Democratic nomination. That's a swing state that went for Trump twice. I think that is an alarm bell that going off that socialists have set their sights not just at, you know, Senate and House level and federal in Congress, but across the country in state and local elections.
9: So what do you think it is that kept her out? Because she certainly got a lot of attention, negative attention, toward the end of that race. But I would imagine some of that translated as positive attention as well. So what kept Francesca Hong out?
14: Yeah, well, I think that it was by the skin of her teeth that she was kept out, unfortunately, or unfortunately. But, you know, I think Wisconsin voters, even the progressive ones, still tilted a little bit in favor to her competitor on this. But I wouldn't take that for granted next election cycle. And we have 36 governor's races happening across the country this cycle. We don't know what's all going to pan out in November, but we do know this. They're using this as a proof of concept. Hong is a proof of concept. And come 4 years from now, when there's even more governor's races, or even 2 years from now, we should expect that there's going to be more socialist candidates being platformed.
9: Well, the reason I was asking about what it was, you know, if there's a way of analyzing exactly what it was that kept her out, because the negative attention is one thing, but I'm also aware that when we give negative attention to somebody, it also means some of the people listening to even my show are going to say, well, if Lars doesn't like this person, then that's probably the person I want to vote for. I mean, there are certainly times when I will say, if AOC likes it, that's probably something I don't like. So I wondered whether or not there was a deeper analysis of why she failed. But I don't understand why anybody would want a socialist to be the governor of a state. There are too many opportunities for a governor in a state to simply take away people's rights, especially their rights to private property and free enterprise.
14: Yeah, well, I mean, one of the things Hong vowed to do was to repeal right to work in the state of Wisconsin. We've seen this progressive drumbeat toward focusing on repealing right to work across the country. No different for her, also, though, abolishing ICE. So there would have been inevitable tensions between the state of Wisconsin and the federal government on that. There's just so many ways in which this could go wrong, especially in a state like Wisconsin, where the governor holds a lot of power. They have a partial veto, which means they can strike out letters, numbers, commas from the budget of Wisconsin. And that impacts almost 6 million Americans.
9: I'm talking to Brooke Medina from the State Policy Network, and I hope people understand there are times I'm inclined to explain right to work for people who don't know the term. The term means if you go to work at a place and there is a labor union in place that represents some of the workers there, if you have a right to work law, then you have the right to work there without joining the union. It's your right to either join the union or not join the union. I've worked for most of my career, Brooke, in non-right-to-work states. Not that I like that, but that's what the laws have been. And people should realize, I went to work at one radio station decades ago, and I was coming to work the second or third day, and this big guy walked up to me. He said, I'm the shop steward for the union. I said, okay, nice to meet you. And he said, you'll be joining the union. And I said, what if I don't want to join the union? He said, well, in that case, then the station, you know, the radio station has to fire you within 30 days. I said, oh, okay. And that was my introduction to being a state without the right to work. They told me, essentially, you either join or you're going to be fired. That's it. And it affects not only the rights of workers, but the right of the employer. Does the employer have the right to hire somebody without, kowtowing to the union in a right to work state? you do have the right to hire somebody without kowtowing to a union. In a non-right-to-work state, you do not, and they will either join the union or else. And so I want people to understand how blunt it really is. It's a blunt object. And frankly, even if the people who join, who, you know, subscribe to the idea of unions, I don't. I don't really like unions much. I don't want one representing me. But if you do, do you know the best way to keep unions in good shape is have right-to-work laws? Because if the union had come to me in a right-to-work state and said, Lars, you ought to join the union. Why? Well, we've got all these things we'll do for you. If they persuaded me, then I could join the union. And if they don't persuade me, then it's my money to decide whether or not I want to pay union dues or not. In right-to-work states, you have that, and the unions have to work hard to serve their membership. In non-right-to-work states, you don't have to work hard to serve your membership at all. They have to join or else.
14: Yeah, that's an excellent articulation of really what's at stake there, which is the ability for someone to even, you know, assert their own political speech without being coerced by a union to pay dues that fund something that is completely antithetical to what they believe most unions skew left. And for conservatives, I had a friend out in Washington State. She was a teacher, and she didn't want to participate in that. She had her part of her paycheck that she had earned honestly had to go towards supporting that union. I live in North Carolina. We have right to work laws on the books, but we don't have it in the Constitution. And we know that the left is targeting states like North Carolina. They think that they can overturn it. And if it's not protected in a state constitution, it's much easier to repeal once a Democratic trifecta is in place.
9: Imagine being forced to fund the campaign of somebody like, Kamala Harris, President Otto Penn, Joe Biden, or maybe Gavin Newsom. If you don't want that to happen, then your state needs to have right-to-work laws. Hey, Brooke, thanks very much. 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
17: 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I'm Tim Lance.
15: I am Brett Recamp. It's 4 o'clock, and here are some of the stories we're working on today.
17: There's not much left to see of the old Centennial Mills warehouse site this afternoon.
15: Washington County is exceeding expectations when it comes to building affordable housing.
17: And an Oregon State Beaver makes the watch list for the best running back in the country. Judah Newby's going to tell you about that in sports coming up at 4:15.
15: All right, those stories and more in 90 seconds. But first, it's 401, and traffic and weather together are on the ones. Michael Convery, been watching Highway 30 for some time. What's the story there now?
18: Yeah, it's been closed down for about 3.5-4 hours due to a bad crash. Again, about 15-16 miles to the east of Astoria. So this is a little out of our area, but it is important to note that Highway 30 is shut down both directions, likely will be for a while. So if you're headed over to the coast or coming back from the coast, again, maybe Highway 26 would serve as a better alternate at this point. We do have a problem, too, right here in Portland with a crash I-5 northbound on the top deck of the Markham Bridge. This involves a couple of vehicles and a semi-truck. Left and left center lane are blocked. A couple of the vehicles were badly damaged, so this one could be in place for a while. We're backed up pretty solid. Back up about halfway up into the Terwilliger curves on I-5 north. Also a crash I-5 northbound up in Vancouver, just north of Mill Plain Boulevard. Right lane blocked, and a couple of vehicles that wound up on the grassy embankment off to the I guess that would be the east of the freeway. Emergency crews are on the scene, so a little bit of a backup back towards the interstate bridge. 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From the KXL Traffic Center, I'm Michael Convery.
17: Thank you, Michael. Appreciate that. Now, the KXO forecast, really nice summer weather right now. But believe it or not, we could get some thunderstorms by late Friday night. Tonight, though, mainly clear early on, a few clouds later, overnight low, once again, upper 50s. Tomorrow, cloudy early on, then partly cloudy in the afternoon and a high of 81. Pretty much the same story on Thursday, but a couple of degrees cooler. And then a weak system comes in as we get close to the weekend. That's why showers are possible on Friday in Portland, or at least Friday night. Gresham right now, sunny and 82 degrees, 81 in Portland.
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17: It's 4:02 now. The child whose disappearance triggered an Amber Alert in Vancouver yesterday has been found today. 7-month-old Marcelo Martinez was allegedly taken by his father during a reported assault and robbery of Marcelo's mother on Sunday. According to the Clark County Sheriff's Office, Raul Martinez gave Marcelo a third party who then turned the healthy and happy infant over to law enforcement. Raul was not located and is still wanted by the police. If you know anything about his whereabouts, you were asked to please call 911.
15: Okay, 24 hours after the blast that took down the water tower on the Centennial Mills warehouse, KXL's Gail Cunningham reports there isn't much left of the century-old building itself.
19: D. El Habasi, who owns nearby Ovation Coffee and Tea, has been watching the 8-story walls come down all day.
20: The walls are really crumbling when they get a little pressure on them.
19: And by early afternoon, a high-reach excavator had already taken down five floors of walls that city officials estimated would take up to 2 weeks.
20: It's a lot faster than I anticipated.
19: Rick Graves with Portland Fire and Rescue says that could get the restricted area reopened a lot sooner.
20: I'm telling you right now, based on my observations, travel on NATO might be safe tomorrow.
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17: A local school district recommends less screen time for elementary and middle school students in and out of the classroom. KXL's Noah Friedman has more on that.
21: Tiger Tualatin Assistant Superintendent Jeremiah Patterson proposes banning websites like YouTube on school devices.
22: We did an exercise with our school administrators last week, and I was surprised at just how ready they were for these changes. Personally, I'm ready to have this done. I was ready to have this done 5 years ago.
21: Some school board members praise the move. They'll discuss his proposal further on August 31st, along with other potential changes, like replacing middle school iPads with Chromebooks and keeping them at school instead of letting kids take them home. 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
15: Washington County has hit a major milestone when it comes to affordable housing.
23: In the quarterly update to the Board of Commissioners, the county's Jill Chen today says every single target has exceeded as set up by the Metro Intergovernmental Agreement.
24: The county received $140 million in Metro affordable housing bonds. We are looking at a total of 13 projects. 10 are completed.
23: She says the target was 814 affordable homes. 809 are done, with three more projects and another 210 homes in the pipeline. That brings the county's projected total to over 1,000.
24: It's spread throughout the county.
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17: Gas prices continue to tick up. Portland, in fact, saw a rise of 5 cents up to $4.79 a gallon. KXL's Heather Roberts reports on the new record high.
7: Oregon's average for a gallon of regular rose 5 cents this week to $4.72. The national average also bumped up a nickel to $4.07, marking a dubious, albeit specific, milestone.
25: And that is the national average price for regular gas has climbed to its highest price ever for this time of year.
7: AAA's Marie Dodd says typically gas prices ease this time of year due to reduced demand.
25: Because the summer driving season winds down, we start to see some kids return to school this month, and we see the return of those early fall schedules.
7: But not this year. Heather Roberts, FM News 101.
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15: 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Welcome in. I'm Brett Recamp with Tim Lance, and we have your top stories today.
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15: All right, it is now 4:11. Traffic and weather together. We do that on the ones. Watching a crash on the Markham Bridge. Bad spot, bad time, Michael Convery.
18: Yeah, and a bad crash, too. That's the triple threat there. I-5 northbound right up on the top of the Markham. We've got a crash involving a couple of vehicles, also a semi-truck. Left and left center lane are blocked. And, in fact, it may have a little bit of a fuel leak from the semi-truck as well onto the freeway. And that, of course, will require them to come out and put some absorbent material down to sop up some of that fuel to make it safe. So this could be in place for a while. We're jammed up solid already all the way back into the Twitaker curves on I-5 North. The Sunset Highway inbound, some delays coming in past Murray, then again headed up over Sylvan down to 405. 217 northbound, just some delays through Tigard, north of Greenberg Road, up towards Shoals Ferry Road. Southbound I-5, not doing too bad as you leave downtown. There's some moderate slowing moving down into North Wilsonville. 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From the KXL Traffic Center, I'm Michael Convery.
17: Checking that KXL forecast for you. Looking ahead to tomorrow, cloudy early on, then partly cloudy in the afternoon. You'll see more sunshine, and we'll get up to about 81. On Thursday, it's the same pattern, and the high will only be 79. And that's because they say there's a weak system heading our way, and it should be here by the weekend. Could mean some rain showers late at night on Friday here in the Portland area. Right now, though, sunny and 83 in Hillsboro, 82 in Lake Oswego. Downtown, we've got 82 degrees.
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17: 4:12 now. Portland police are releasing more information about the fatal train crash involving two people last night. Just before 9, officers were called to North Willamette Boulevard near Willamette Cove on reports that a BNSF train had hit two men. One of the men was found dead at the scene, and the other had non-life-threatening injuries. Officials say that both victims, 16 years of age, and they're from Vancouver, they got onto the train while it was stopped. Once it started moving, they reportedly tried to jump off, and that's what led to the injuries.
15: Oregon Senator Ron Wyden took testimony from constituents struggling with health care costs during hearings held in Portland, Salem, Medford, and Eugene over the past week. He says 250,000 Oregonians will likely lose coverage in January under new Trump administration administration rules.
2: Medicaid, for example, you know, is now going through a process of disenrollment. People who are, they're not loafing, they're not trying to get something for nothing, are going to be denied coverage. And they're going to be denied things like cancer care, for God's sakes.
15: Wyden plans to host more hearings in September. He says he's frustrated the administration won't release details about its health care plan until after the midterm election.
17: Efforts in the Portland sports world have been focused lately on keeping the Blazers in the city. But what about getting another big league team? Here's KXL's John Eric Smith.
3: Mike Barrett is a managing partner with the Portland Diamond Project and the former voice of the Blazers. He says that the group is still confident that it can get a major league expansion team to Portland, but so much of that is still up to the MLB.
4: Pump the brakes. Mm-hmm. This is going to be a process. And we can do everything right, which I think we've done most things right and still not get a team because a lot of it is out of our hands.
3: Barrett tells the Off the Air podcast the league could begin an expansion bidding process by late 2027, but that timeline, again, totally up to MLB. John Eric Smith, FM News 101.
15: It's 4:15, time for the KXL Sports Update. 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
17: Well, now the Timbers owner is sounding off on the Blazers' tension with the city of Portland. From the KXL Sports Desk, here's Judah Newby.
5: Merritt Paulson was asked today if he had thoughts on the ongoing saga between the Blazers and city.
6: Yeah, I have thoughts. First of all, the Blazers can't move. I mean, they are massively critical to the culture and the economic vitality of the city of Portland. End stop. Period.
5: Paulson said while local ownership of a team is ideal, it doesn't always have to be the case, but there is a larger commitment a new owner makes when purchasing a team.
6: When you buy a team, you're not just investing in a league. You're not just investing in a franchise. You're investing in the city. You're investing in a community. And that's essential.
5: A final deal with the city and Blazers must be in place by the end of December. Oregon State running back A.J. Newberry named to the Doak Walker Award watch list for the nation's top running back. Newberry is a transfer from Vanderbilt.
8: Coming from SEC, you know what I'm saying, everybody always say that's like the closest thing to the league. You're seeing all the big players, the weight, the skills, the speed, everything. So now that I'm here, I just want to take everything that I've learned and reapply it to my game and just be better.
5: Ducks running back Jordan Davison also named to the watch list. Mariners open a three-game series at the MLB leading Milwaukee Brewers. M's coming off a series win at Houston, their first road series win since May. And future Hall of Fame pass rusher Von Miller has signed with the Dallas Cowboys. The Texas native tells media it's been a lifelong dream to play for the Cowboys. The 37-year-old had 9 sacks last season with Washington and has the most career sacks of any active player. With sports at 15 and 45, I'm Judah Newby, FM News 101.
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13: From ABC News, I'm Dave Packer. It's primary day in Wyoming, Alaska, and Florida. That state has new congressional maps and what could be a history-making gubernatorial primary. ABC News political director Avery Harper.
9: The Congressman Byron Donalds, he has the endorsement of President Trump on the Republican side. If he is to win in November, he could be the first black governor to represent Florida. And on the Democratic side, there is a favorite in David Jolly. He is a former Republican who became a Trump critic and switched parties. Regardless of what happens, I think for Democrats, this is an uphill battle, even a long shot in a state that shifted so sharply to the right in recent years.
13: There's also a runoff election in California. A new map posted by President Trump on social media claims the Strait of Hormuz is now U.S. territory. The president also says the U.S. blockade there remains in full force and effect, and that he could make the strait a U.S. territory soon.
10: We heard a very forceful response from the Iranians just about the state of negotiations. They say the Strait of Hormuz will not open until the U.S. blockade is lifted, until the frozen assets are released, until they're able to sell oil again, and also they say until the threats and military options are off the table.
13: ABC's Karen Travers. The police manhunt for a masked suspect terrorizing men and women in Philadelphia. He's covering his face, at times wearing a Chucky mask. But Jamaica says she sized up the suspect and instead of running, decided to turn and confront him.
11: I could tell that he wasn't armed. He had a phone in one hand and clearly couldn't fight. So that's whenever I kicked him in the chest and then he stumbled back and then he ran away.
7: ABC parent company Disney's filed a lawsuit against the Trump administration's FCC, saying Chairman Brendan Carr's threat to pull station licenses before they expire is a brazen attempt to chill constitutionally protected rights to free speech. The FCC responding, saying in a statement, all broadcasters have a legal obligation to operate in the public interest, even Disney. You're listening to ABC News.
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17: 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Over there, Brett Recamp. I'm Tim Lance, and we have your top stories.
15: A local school district recommends less screen time for elementary and middle school students in and out of the classroom.
17: Portland drivers are paying, on average, a nickel more per gallon to fill up that gas tank compared to a week ago, while Vancouver gas prices held relatively steady this week.
15: A home improvement giant has some earnings to pass along. Plus, we have news from actual home builders. They may not be quite as sharp. The latest during business news at 4:26.
17: It is 4:21 now. Traffic and weather together on the ones. Checking in with Michael Convery. Some bad news on the Markham Bridge right now.
18: Yeah, not only the crash up there, I-5 northbound up on the top deck, right about mid-span in the left and left center lane, but also a fuel spill from one of the vehicles involved. It was either the semi or one of the vehicles. So they do have the absorbent material out, have the left lane blocked with that, but this is probably going to be in place for a little while longer. I-5 northbound is paying the price. We're gridlocked back up the hill all the way into the Twitaker curves on I-5 north as you come into downtown. Once you get around that, and it'll take a while to get around, it's still pretty crowded from north of the Fremont Bridge most of the way up to the interstate. I-84, again, heavy traffic out to about 33rd Avenue, and then loosens up, looks pretty good east of that point. 205 northbound down in Tualatin is slow just before Stafford Road, off and on headed up towards the Abernathy Bridge in Oregon City. From the KXL Traffic Center, I'm Michael Convery.
15: KXL forecast. Once again, not a whole lot to tell you about other than we're looking at much the same tomorrow that we're having today as far as weather goes. Mainly clear overnight. A few clouds later on. 59 for your low. Wednesday, cloudy early. High 81. Thursday, we were predicting high in the mid-80s. That's cooled some. 79 now. And actually a weak system. Closer to the weekend. Right now in Portland, 82 degrees. Same thing in Vancouver. Salem, 84. And Gresham, 82.
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27: Led by semiconductor and AI issues, stocks fell again in the Tuesday session. The Dow Industrials and S&P 500 lost 116 and 53 points respectively, while the NASDAQ Composite skidded 355, or 1.3%. Shares of Carvana tumbled 7.25%, that after SEC filings showed that two of the online auto retailers' directors sold a chunk of their stock last week. Better than expected quarterly results out of Home Depot this morning. The home improvement giant's second quarter numbers topped forecasts on both the top and bottom lines. It also reaffirmed its full fiscal year guidance, but shares of Home Depot finished virtually flat. U.S. home builder sentiment, meanwhile, unexpectedly ticked higher here in August, but residential construction firms' confidence remains weak overall, weighed down by economic uncertainty, high mortgage rates, and steep building costs. The National Association of Home Builders Index rose 1 point to a reading of 35. I'm Jim Chesko with Your Money Now on FM News 101.
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26: Well, time for your entertainment news and sad news out of Texas. ZZ Top drummer Frank Beard has passed away. He was 77. His death was confirmed earlier today. Beard was in hospice care at his home. We've been reporting on him. An exact cause of death not yet released. Technically wasn't a founding ZZ Top member, but was the band's drummer since 1969, my very first concert.
28: Pennywise is coming back to haunt the children of Derry, Maine. HBO has announced that It, Welcome to Derry, will return for a second season. Season 2 of the prequel series will focus on Derry during the Great Depression. Mike Dubusky, ABC News.
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0: Demolition of the old Centennial Mills site seems to be going a lot faster than predicted.
1: Washington County's hit a major milestone when it comes to affordable housing.
0: And the Bus family reportedly now at odds when it comes to selling their shares of the LA Lakers. Judah has sports for you. That'll be at 4:45.
1: Okay, those stories are more in 90 seconds. But first, it's 4:31, and traffic and weather together are on the ones. Michael Convery, an update on Highway 30. Situation you've been watching for some time now. What's going on?
2: Yeah, it's still shut down. Highway 30, again, about 15 miles to the east of Astoria in Clatsop County due to a bad crash from earlier today. So if you're headed over to the coast or coming back from the coast, you just skip Highway 30. You just use Highway 26 as the alternate because, again, Highway 30 is shut down, and there's no telling how long it'll be closed. We still have a accident, I-5 northbound up on the top deck of the Markham Bridge, although now just one lane is blocked, the left lane with the fuel spill and one vehicle left. That has things jammed up pretty solid all the way back up into the Twitaker curves on I-5 northbound. I-5 north to Vancouver is still slow from just north of the Fremont Bridge up to the interstate. Sunset inbound, some delays coming in past Murray, then again up over Sylvan down to 405. 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From the KXL Traffic Center, I'm Michael Convery.
0: Thank you, Michael. The KXO forecast right now. We're looking for a mainly clear sky tonight, then perhaps a few clouds late at night. The overnight low should be 59. Tomorrow, cloudy early, partly cloudy in the afternoon, though, and a high of 81. You're going to rinse and repeat on Thursday, just not quite so warm. 79 for the high, and they say there's a system heading our way. That might mean some rain on Saturday night. In Hillsboro, it's 84. In Vancouver, 82. Same thing in Portland.
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0: 4:32, and there is not much left to see at the burned-out Centennial Mills warehouse site this afternoon. KXL's Gail Cunningham reports demolition seems to be on the fast track after it was deemed to be a risk of collapse.
3: 24 hours after its water tower was blasted away, five floors of the eight-story walls are gone, too. D.L. Habasi with nearby Ovation Coffee and Tea watched the high-reach excavator tear them down one by one.
4: The whole wall is shaking and curving and waving.
3: Portland Fire and Rescue's Rick Brave says that's a sign of just how well this building was constructed 116 years ago.
5: That flexibility really allowed the building to stand so successfully for so long. It moved with time. It didn't just come crumbling down.
3: Brave says at this rate, the restricted area and NATO Parkway could reopen in the next day or two. Gail Cunningham, FM News 101.
1: Schools relied heavily on electronic devices during COVID, but as KXL's Nora Friedman reports, some districts are now scaling back their use.
6: Issues stem from when districts scrambled to give out devices for remote learning during the pandemic. Tigard Tualatin School Board Vice Chair Tristan Irvin says moving away from those could be an adjustment.
7: We're doing the things, the pencil, the paper, the people things. I can see there being, well, this is my slide deck, or like, this is how I've done this now for 5 years. That's a huge culture shift when we start putting in these recommendations.
6: She says most parents and administrators want to have less screen time. More detailed recommendations will be presented to the school board August 31st. Noah Friedman, FM News 101.
0: Washington County is exceeding expectations when it comes to building affordable housing these days. Here's KXL's Grant Mackill.
8: Using $140 million in metro affordable housing bonds, a total of 10 projects have been completed, and over 1,000 affordable homes are either built or are in the pipeline.
9: In terms of total units, we have almost 200 more units than was originally targeted.
8: And in the quarterly update to the Board of Commissioners, the county's Jill Chen says the focus is on helping those most in need.
9: Deeply affordable, 30% area median income or below. That means a family of four earning under $40,000.
8: The housing has been built all across the county. Grant Mackill, FM News 101.
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0: Even if they do want to help, it's not always easy for people to get to adoption events at either of Oregon Humane's campuses. And that's why they're thinking outside of the box for this coming weekend, according to Oregon Humane's Laura Klink.
10: I'm really excited about these off-site adoption events.
0: Laura says Oregon Humane is going to be on the west side this weekend.
10: Friday, August 21st from 3 to 6 p.m. we'll be at Hillsboro Petco on Tualatin Valley Highway. Then on Saturday from 11 to

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0: insurance come January, according to an Oregon U.S. senator who wants more transparency in federal changes.
1: The NFL says it could go international sooner than later. Judah Newby will join us in sports at 4:45.
0: Plus, the U.S. and Canada are coming down to the wire with a tariff deadline looming and billions of dollars at stake. At Stories in Business News, which comes up at 4:56.
1: Those stories and more in 90 seconds, but first it's 4:41. Traffic and weather together are on the ones. Michael Convery, the latest on the Markham Bridge.
2: Still the left lane block with a crash. I-5 northbound right mid-span of the Markham Bridge. Top deck up there. Left lane is blocked, so we're jammed up pretty solid all the way back into the Tewalton curves. 205 northbound now is pretty slow down in Tewalton away from the I-5 interchange all the way up towards the Abernathy Bridge. We're just getting a report of a accident. I-405 southbound headed across the top deck of the Fremont Bridge. We'll do some more checking on that. Northbound I-5 is slow from downtown, just north of the Fremont Bridge up to the interstate. And then 205 northbound is pretty crowded too, headed to Vancouver from Division Powell most of the way up towards the Glen Jackson Bridge. 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From the KXL Traffic Center, I'm Michael Convery.
0: On to the KXO forecast now, and we are expecting a mainly clear sky early on, a few clouds later tonight, and the overnight low about 59 degrees. Tomorrow we get up into the low 80s. Cloudy early on, then just partly cloudy in the afternoon. Thursday, pretty much the same thing, just not quite so warm, maybe the upper 70s for the high. Salem, you've got 84 with some sunshine. Camas, 82. Portland also, 82 degrees.
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0: It's now 4:42. An Oregon Coast man has been sentenced to over 4 years in prison for possession of meth with the intent to distribute it. Bradley Mullenix from Lakeside purchased 2 pounds of the drug from an undercover agent back in February, and he was immediately arrested. On top of 51 months in federal prison, Mullenix will also be on supervised release. Lease for 5 years.
1: Looks like the Vancouver Police Department is ready to take advantage of voter passed Prop 5 from last November by adding 13 new officers by raising sales tax by 0.1%. Chief Troy Price says help is sorely needed.
3: Right now, Southwest Washington is the area of the country with the lowest staff law enforcement agencies when you compare the population size and the number of officers available to answer to calls for service in those in our communities.
1: The Vancouver City Council okayed the proposal to increase sales tax by a dime per $100. The funds would also support the public defender's office.
0: Oregon Senator Ron Wyden says he's angry with the Trump administration for not sharing information now on health and how health insurance changes are coming in January. As KXL's Heather Roberts reports, the Democrat estimates 250,000 Oregonians are going to lose their coverage.
4: Oregon is about to get hit by a health care wrecking ball.
5: Senator Wyden met with Oregonians in Eugene, Salem, Portland and Medford in the last week to talk about changes to the ACA and Medicaid.
4: In rural Oregon, for example, you know, we have tremendous challenges. That's what I heard over the last couple of days in the rural part of the state. The Trump people know that their proposal is so awful and people are going to be so angry, they won't give you any details until after the election.
5: He says he wants to build a new foundation for health care when the Senate reconvenes in September. Heather Roberts, FM News 101.
1: Portland spent much of the summer working to keep the Trailblazers. KXL's John Eric Smith reports that uncertainty could factor into the city's push for Major League Baseball.
6: Mike Barrett is a partner with the Portland Diamond Project. He's also the former voice of the Trailblazers. He tells the Off the Air podcast he'll be watching the city's negotiations with the Trailblazers very closely.
7: MLB wants to go to a place where they know they're wanted.
8: Yeah.
7: MLB wants to see that the city has skin in the game.
6: Barrett points to Oregon's approved ballpark financing plan as evidence of support. He says any timeline for bringing a team to PDX is 100% in the MLB's hands. 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
1: The NFL says it could

0: Could go international sooner than later. From the KXL Sports Desk, here's Judah Nibby.
1: Commissioner Roger Goodell told a German media outlet he has, quote, no doubt that one day there will be an NFL team outside the USA.
2: That is the most unequivocal, unconditional, clear statement I've seen of indication and confidence that the NFL is going to have teams in other countries. And I think we kind of know it's going to happen. But to hear the commissioner say it that clearly.
3: That's right.
2: That's significant.
1: Mike Florio, Pro Football Talk. The league is playing 9 international games this year. We'll increase that number to 10 next year. Goodell said an international city with a permanent NFL team would also be a potential host for a Super Bowl.
4: Look, I'm a believer in Portland long term. I continue to be a believer in Portland long term. But this needs to be a wake-up call for the county, in the city, in the state, to make this region a region that's attractive to invest in, a region where businesses, small, medium, and the very few large businesses we even have here that can succeed and do well.
1: Timbers owner Merritt Paulson on the Blazers Moda Center standoff. The Timbers officially introduced their new head coach, Marty Cifuentes, in a press conference today. Big things expected from Oregon Ducks football this year, evidenced by a preseason number 2 ranking in the AP poll. Podcast host Josh Pate's prediction.
5: I think the most likely is 11-1. I mean, I think they have an incredible year. I think that a lot of the past 2 years, the way it's finished is bottled up. And I think 11-1, it probably has them playing for a conference title. It's definitely got them in the playoffs. So big year coming up for Oregon.
1: And 5 of the Buss family siblings reiterated their intention to sell the family's remaining shares in the Lakers, saying in a statement today that 5 of the 6 are united in the decision. Current team governor Jeannie Buss says she is contesting that decision by her family. With sports at 15:45, I'm Judah Nubey, FM News 101.
6: 4:47.
7: From ABC News, I'm Dave Packer. It's primary day in Wyoming, Alaska, and Florida. That state has new congressional maps and what could be a history-making gubernatorial primary. ABC News political director Avery Harper.
8: The congressman, Byron Donalds, he has the endorsement of President Trump on the Republican side. If he is to win in November, he could be the first black governor to represent Florida. And on the Democratic side, there is a favorite in David Jolly. He is a former Republican who became a Trump critic and switched parties. Regardless of what happens, I think for Democrats, this is an uphill battle, even a long shot in a state that shifted so sharply to the right in recent years.
7: There's also a runoff election in California. A new map posted by President Trump on social media claims the Strait of Hormuz is now U.S. territory. The president also says the U.S. blockade there remains in full force and effect, and that he could make the strait a U.S. territory soon.
9: We heard a very forceful response from the Iranians just about the state of negotiations. They say the Strait of Hormuz will not open until the U.S. blockade is lifted, until the frozen assets are released, until they're able to sell oil again, and also they say until the threats and military options are off the table.
7: ABC's Karen Travers. The police manhunt for a masked suspect terrorizing men and women in Philadelphia. He's covering his face, at times wearing a Chucky mask. But Jamaica says she sized up the suspect and instead of running, decided to turn and confront him.
10: I could tell that he wasn't armed. He had a phone in one hand and clearly couldn't fight. So that's whenever I kicked him in the chest and then he stumbled back and then he ran away.
7: ABC parent company Disney's filed a lawsuit against the Trump administration's FCC, saying Chairman Brendan Carr's threat to pull station licenses before they expire is a brazen attempt to chill constitutionally protected rights to free speech. The FCC responding, saying in a statement, all broadcasters have a legal obligation to operate in the public interest, even Disney. You're listening to ABC News.
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6: 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Good afternoon. He's Brett Recamp. I'm Tim Lance, and now your top stories.
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6: Gas prices tick up again this week. Oregon's average is now at its second highest point ever for mid-August.
0: The man behind 24-hour sports on cable is gone. We have that in your entertainment news at 4:57.
6: First, 4:51, the time, traffic and weather together on the ones, and Michael Convery is looking at a crash on I-5 in Salem.
15: Yeah, this is I-5 northbound right down near the Highway 22 interchange. One lane blocked. Things are backing up back towards Kubler Boulevard as you come through the capital city on I-5 northbound this afternoon. Here in Portland, we got trouble too. I-5 north up on the top deck of the Markham Bridge. You get a crash that's been in place for close to a full hour. Left lane is still blocked. Again, there was an oil spill in addition to the accident, so they put down the absorbent material to kind of sop that up. Could be there for a little while longer. We're backed up pretty solid all the way back into the Terwilliger curves on I-5 north. Sunset Highway westbound, some delays through the Vista Ridge Tunnel, then crowded getting out past 217 off and on to about Murray Boulevard. 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From the KXL Traffic Center, I'm Michael Convery.
6: Michael, thanks. The KXL forecast looking pretty good as we start to close out the week, and then we're expecting maybe a little bit of rain coming our way. Tonight, it's going to be clear early on, a few clouds later, and the overnight low in the upper 50s. Tomorrow, low 80s for a high. Cloudy to start, then partly cloudy in the afternoon. Thursday, partly cloudy throughout much of the day with a high of only 79. There is a system heading our way that might bring some rain on Friday late, and that is why things are starting to cool down a little bit. Checking on the temperatures right now. Salem 84, Camas 82. It's also 82 in Portland.
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23: Stocks took another tumble today, led by a slide in various tech issues that left the NASDAQ composite with a decline of 355 points, or 1.3%. The S&P 500 fell 53 points. The Dow Industrials, 116. Shares of Meta Platforms skidded 4.5%. A key trial kicked off in which a group of states are suing the Facebook and Instagram parents over alleged harm to children and teens. Meta's attorneys have previously said that the trial could result in damages as high as $1.4 trillion. The U.S. and Canada are in last-minute negotiations in a bid to reach a truce on tariffs before a midnight deadline set by U.S. President Trump. He's threatened to impose 50% tariffs on $20 billion worth of Canadian products. Crude oil futures pushed higher again. And today, September crude rose about 50 cents to settle near the $85 a barrel level. Overseas Brent crude moved above $91. I'm Jim Chesko with Your Money Now on FM News 101.
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24: Bill Rasmussen, whose Traffic Jam Brainstorm with his son helped launch the start of 24-hour-a-day sports coverage, passed away Tuesday at the age of 93 of complications from Parkinson's disease. I'm at Mattinson.
0: This year's MTV Video Music Awards nominations are out. Madonna leads the field with 11 nominations, including Video of the Year and Artist of the Year. Right behind her, Taylor Swift, Sabrina Carpenter, and Andrea Ariana Grande.
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